from Waterloo, Illinois, the breakout hit for Alexandra Kay, Straight for the Heart on American Country Countdown. It's Ryan Fox with the hits. And if you could only invite three people to your Memorial Day cookout, who would make the list? Think on that. And we're going to ask Lee Bryce the same question here in 6 minutes, all right? First, though, number 23, it's John Morgan, Kid Myself, American Country Countdown. We young.

0: That one hit number one here in ACC back in October of 2020. Lee Brice, one of them girls. American Country Countdown. It's Ryan hanging here with Lee Brice at our ACC Memorial Day cookout. All right, you can invite three people to this cookout, three celebrities, I should say. Who are you bringing, Lee?
1: Okay, well, let's think about the people who would be, I just think it's cool, okay? Like, let's see, Matthew McConaughey. I think he's just going to, like, chill out and be really cool.
0: I'd love to know him.
1: Yeah. Maybe, like, Brad Pitt, because I think he would be just killer, and he's always eating. And every scene he ever does, he's always...
2: Oh, is he? I didn't know.
1: You just go watch any of his movies. Go watch the Ocean's 11 stuff, and he's always, every scene, he's eating
2: on
1: something.
2: There's got to be something to that.
1: And he's like, you know, some people like to smoke cigarettes in their scenes, but he's always eating food.
2: But he doesn't get a pound.
1: No. I said, that's a little...
2: How does that work?
1: And then, let's see, what would another one be? Somebody funny.
2: Yeah.
3: Will Ferrell, maybe?
1: Oh, yes.
3: Oh, perfect. Yeah. Ron Burgundy. You got to have him at the party.
1: Yeah, I think he would be fun.
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0: Number one country music countdown in the world. This is American Country Countdown. And hour two starts right now from the ACC O'Reilly Auto Parts studio. I'm your host, Ryan Fox, and lots to get to this hour, including a country star who's going viral for something other than his music. Wait till you hear who it is and what he's got to say in the next 15 minutes. Plus, something you may have done in the past is making a comeback. Tell you what it is coming up. But first, back to the countdown. And Hardy, Eric Church, Morgan Wallen, and Tim McGraw. It's MacArthur, American Country Countdown.
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Hardy, Eric Church, Morgan Wallen, and Tim McGraw. Up 2-22 on this weekend's American Country Countdown. That's MacArthur. It's Ryan Fox. And if you're working this weekend, so are a few country stars, including Dustin Lynch, who's playing a couple shows in Nevada, and Henderson and Reno. And on that set list is his latest, Easy to Love, an ACC Extra. Love is

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Zach Top at South of Sanity, number 21 on American Country Countdown. I'm Ryan Fox. And did you see a country star went viral earlier this month? His name is Eric Church. And you want to stay close for this after what is probably the biggest hit of his career so far. A former ACC number one, Springsteen, American Country Countdown. To this

0: ACC number one from June of 2012 on American Country Countdown. Chief Eric Church. It's Springsteen. It's Ryan. And Eric went viral earlier this month. Did you see it? It all happened when he delivered a very inspirational commencement speech for the University of North Carolina at Chapel Hill.
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The latest from Kenny Chesney, our ACC heat seeker, our biggest mover of the week, debuting all the way up at number 20 on American Country Countdown. Let's carry on. Here with Ryan Fox and all the hits and the stars coast to coast and around the world. And I'm sure there's going to be some awesome video to accompany that song when Kenny is back at his residency at Sphere in Las Vegas next month. It all starts on June 19th. If you've never been, I highly recommend it. And meanwhile, Kelsey Hart has listed Kenny as one of his musical influences. See if you can hear some of that in his latest right here, Fireworks, an ACC Extra. Oh, we-

0: George Burge and Luke Bryan up one to number 19 on American Country Countdown. That's Ride, Ride, Ride. It's Ryan. So what's next for Luke now that he's finished his judging role on American Idol for the season? Well, it's playing music, of course. And speaking of music, we're going to get some new stuff from LB. His new album, Signs, as announced on Idol, will drop September 18th. You can pre-order it now on Luke's website, lukebryan.com. And speaking of September, that's when Luke will return to his farm tour with stops in Pennsylvania, Ohio, and Indiana. But if you can't wait till then, catch Luke on the Word on the Street tour, which is back out on the road next weekend in New Hampshire, and then through the Lone Star State, June 11th and 12th.
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0: see next track, new and now. It's Long Live Country on American Country Countdown. I'm Ryan Fox. And with the cost of living being so dang high, which, by the way, could be the name of a country song, what are people doing to combat those high prices? Well, it could take you back to your younger years. Tell you what it is, after Ella Langley and Morgan Wallen, they're up 4 this weekend with I Can't Love You Anymore, American Country Countdown.
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0: Brooks and Dunn with an ACC Extra. It's Beer 30 on American Country Countdown. I'm Ryan Fox. And speaking of beer, the cost to grab a cold one or the beverage of your choice can get a little pricey at your local watering hole these days, but some adults have found a workaround. According to the Wall Street Journal, people are returning to something they used to do when they were young, and that is pre-gaming. That's right, to help keep the bar tab down, folks are now having a cocktail or two before heading out so they can still enjoy the vibe of the place they're at while not having to worry about how they're going to be able to pay the light bill at the end of the month. So, are you in this group? Hit me up on socials and let me know. You can find me at Ryan Fox Now. Hey, work smarter, not harder. That's what I always say.
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Bailey Zimmerman, Chevy Silverado, number 17 on American Country Countdown. I'm Ryan Fox, and with the amount of people working the grill this weekend, yours truly included, we thought we'd turn over the tongs to our resident ACC grill master. That would be the one and only John Pardee. And while we wait for everything to warm up, let's check out the latest from Ashley McBride and ACC Next Track, New and Now. By the way, Ashley will be our special guest next weekend on ACC. So what if we don't? American Country Countdown.

0: Vincent Mason, sitting at number 16 on American Country Countdown. That is Wish You Well, as we wish you well this Memorial Day weekend. And this guy's hanging with this.
1: Here I go again. I'm drinking one, I'm drinking two. I got my heartache medication, strong dedication.
0: That would be the gentleman that I believe we have on the phone right now. Do we have him?
2: Hey, what's going on? It's John Party.
0: John, how you doing?
2: Oh, I am good.
0: It is Memorial Day weekend. Do you like to do the cookout thing? You like to fire up the grill?
2: Yeah, no, we just usually do the Traeger. We're not as serious barbecuers as these barbecues are going to be at the Lone Star cookout.
0: Oh, the pellet grill's the only way for me. That's the only way I do that. What do you like to put on it? What do you like to cook?
2: We like fillets, tri-tip, chicken, and definitely like some skewers, like, you know, kebabs.
0: Party kebabs. Grill some up, let's go.
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0: From the ACC O'Reilly Auto Parts Studio to your radio or listening device, this is the number one country music countdown in the world. American Country Countdown. I'm Ryan Fox, and we are jam-packed this hour, where you're going to hear from Brad Paisley, Kenny Chesney, and Thomas Rhett, plus the top 15 songs in the land, all the way to number one. And doing the honors, getting us kicked off this hour, Kane Brown. He's up 3 notches this weekend with Woman, American Country Countdown.
3: Number

Brown coming in at number 15 on American Country Countdown. That is Woman. It's Ryan Fox. Thanks so much for listening to us wherever you may be this Memorial Day weekend. Maybe you're on the beach in Los Angeles or Orange County listening to us on Go Country 105. Or perhaps you're on the other coast heading towards the Jersey Shore listening to us on 92.5 WXTU, Philly's Country Station. No matter where you're at or where you're going, be careful and thank you so much for cranking the country on American Country Countdown. Meanwhile, this guy's wrapping up another successful residency at the Coliseum at Caesar's Palace in Las Vegas. Blake Shelton and an ACC Next track, New and Now. Let him in anyway on American Country Countdown. Ain't it

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0: Morgan Wallen and Post Malone. Number 14, I Ain't Coming Back on ACC. It's Ryan, and up next, Brad Paisley made an unusual stop recently. The NBC Nightly News with Tom Yamas. What did he talk about, and what does it have to do with Memorial Day weekend? Find out after Brad's former ACC number one, Mud on the Tires, American Country Countdown.
1: I've got some big news. The bank finally came through.

0: on the tires. Brad Paisley and ACC Extra on American Country Countdown with Ryan Fox. Memorial Day weekend, as we remember those who've made the ultimate sacrifice fighting for our freedoms. And patriotism is something very near and dear to Brad's heart. In fact, when he was recently visiting the NBC Nightly News with Tom Yamas, he shared an incredible story about a moment in his life that he felt the most American.
1: I flew to Afghanistan with President Obama.

0: in the middle of the night and played for the troops on Bagram Air Force Base. Waking up on the floor of Air Force One on a mat and over the Black Sea, I think, realizing where I'm at, like, you know, I slept on the floor in the plane, got up, it was a secret mission, and then played songs for the troops over there. I mean, that's pretty hard to top.
1: Do you remember what you were thinking? Because, I mean, I'm sure you looked out and you saw a lot of young faces. And you
0: I went around after I was done and shook every hand I could. Hugged, you know, there's photos of that were taken that were hugging the people over the barricades in the hangar where we played.
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0: Morgan Wallen with back-to-back hits on the countdown. First with Posty at number 14. Now, back solo at number 13 with Don't We on American Country Countdown. I'm Ryan Fox, and the walkouts of celebs for Morgan's shows have become as big as the concerts themselves here lately. In fact, WNBA leading lady Caitlin Clark is one of those who has made the list of celebs who have walked the tunnel with Morgan. And by the way, I got my phone ready and just waiting for that call, Morgan, anytime. I'm right here. Until then, it's just me and Chris Jansen sitting here, me and a beer, American Country Countdown.
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2: 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I thought.

Mina Beer. It's number 12, Chris Jansen on American Country Countdown. It's Ryan Fox with the hits. And we'll keep the libations rolling on this Memorial Day weekend as Kenny Chesney reveals the story about this song that you're going to want to hear. It's after he sings it, Beer in Mexico, and ACC Extra on American Country Countdown. Yeah.

0: here in Mexico. Kenny Chesney on American Country Countdown, Memorial Day weekend 2026. It's Ryan, and Kenny was recently on the Rich Eisen show when he revealed the very interesting backstory of where that song came from.
1: I wrote Beer in Mexico, and everybody thought that that song was a party song, but it wasn't. It was a true reflection of my soul. And I was 36 when I wrote it. I was playing Sammy Hagar's birthday party in Cabo. Oh. And the band and I, we played for almost 4 hours at his party. And then we went to a bar called Squid Row right next to it. Mm-hmm. And Sammy had us a house. I don't know. I felt this unfamiliar feeling inside of me, mm-hmm. you know, and I didn't really know what it was. And I didn't know it was a song. I didn't know it was. I just knew I had to go start writing something down. So I left the bar. I went back to the house that Sammy got us, and I started writing on a notepad and pulled my guitar out of the case. I think what I was thinking about in the bar, I was looking at all my friends and the people that were working with me and for me, and they all had families and they all had kids. And here I was, 36, and I was, you know, I didn't have that stuff, but I was building what I was building.
2: Yes.
1: And so I went, wow, I maybe I don't have to figure it all out right now. It's okay enough to be playing Sammy Hagar's birthday party. And I don't have to figure all that stuff out at the moment. I went back to the house and wrote that night, Beer in Mexico. And I thank Sammy for that. So that was a true autobiographical song.
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5: 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Number 11.

0: on American Country Countdown. You got Ryan Fox. And sometimes I think we forget that our favorite country stars are also spouses. They have parents. They're also mothers and fathers themselves. And Thomas Rhett is a proud dad. And wait to hear what he recently said to one of his daughters at her softball game. Hang on. Thomas shares that after another country dad from Georgia sings now. Don't Tell on Me. 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

0: And his multi-week number one, it's Die Happy Man on American Country Countdown. It's Ryan Fox. And Thomas is an amazing singer and songwriter, but he's also a pretty awesome dad as well. And recently he stopped by the Human School podcast with Miles Adcox, and he revealed something that happened recently at his daughter Ada James' softball game.
1: I have found myself walking to the dugout after every time Ada James strikes out at softball. And I'm like, hey, what did I ask you to do? She's like, you asked me to swing as hard as I could. And I said, and did you? And she's like, yeah, but I still struck out. And I'm like, well, so did Babe Ruth. And then she's like, who's Babe Ruth? And I'm like, watch the Sandlot, you know? But I'm just like, hey, the good news about this is you get to go do it again in 10 minutes.
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Steven Wilson Jr. That's Gary and ACC Next Track on American Country Countdown. It's Ryan, and we are cooking out every hour this Memorial Day weekend on ACC. And your favorite country stars have agreed to man the grill. We have so much to get done. We have actually enlisted two stars to man the burners, John and TJ, better known as Brothers Osborne. Hang tight. We cook out with the brothers after Megan Maroney. It's Beautiful Things. American Country Countdown. Number.

0: chart here at ACC. 10 years ago, February of 2016, American Country Countdown, Brothers Osborne, It Stayed a Little Longer. I'm Ryan Fox, and that's our motto this weekend. That's our mantra. Come on over, stay a little longer, have a bite to eat. Here with John and TJ, who are manning the grill. All right, John, what's your go-to here for Memorial Day? What are you grilling?
1: I'm not a great cook. Tons of Cheetos and beer. That's yeah, it. What, I got the beer, dude.
2: I mean, honestly, this sounds like a cop-out, but I think a really, really, really good hot dog is underrated. Like, none yes. of that BS. It's just like, oh, you throw them on there and you yeah. just treat them like a hot dog. Like, treat it like a gourmet dog.
0: I tell my wife that all the time. Yeah. She won't let our kids eat hot dogs. And we grew up on hot
2: Come
0: dogs.
2: Come on,
0: macaroni
2: yeah.
0: and cheese and
2: exactly.
0: hot dogs.
2: Exactly. If I walk into any, like, if I walk into watch football or baseball, that's the first thing I want. I want a hot dog or an Italian sausage.
1: Cholesterol medicine now. You know, exactly. don't have to worry about the negative side effects.
2: yeah.
0: Make kids eat fish sticks. What happened to fish sticks?
2: I know, exactly.
1: It was it was like basically bread with a scale in it. It was like, remember those things we did in ketchup? It was delicious.
3: Oh, my God. Counting down the 30 biggest hits in the 50 states.
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0: You found the longest running country music countdown in the world. This is American Country Countdown. I'm your host, Ryan Fox, from the ACC O'Reilly Auto Parts Studio, and we are locked and loaded for the final hour of this weekend's ACC. For this hour, a big question needs to be answered. Can Luke Combs repeat for the sixth consecutive week at number one with Sleepless in a Hotel Room?

0: Well, there's only one way to find out. Let's line them up and count them down. And getting us going this hour is a multi-platinum country hitmaker from Shreveport, Louisiana. Jordan Davis turned his truck around. American Country Countdown.
1: Number

turn this truck around. Jordan Davis on American Country Countdown, number 8. It's Ryan, and lots of people across America are flying the flag this Memorial Day weekend. And did you know that 94% of all American flags are actually made in the USA? There's actually been 26 versions of Old Glory, according to the National Flag Foundation, and all of them are oh so pretty. Painted You Pretty is the latest from Hudson Westbrook and ACC Next Track. New and now, American Country Countdown.

Moving up one notch to number 7 on this weekend's American Country Countdown. That is Josh Ross. Hey, how you look? It's Ryan, and we are working our way all the way to number 1 this Memorial Day weekend. And someone who's had his share of number 1 songs with his duo partner Tyler Hubbard is Brian Kelly of Florida Georgia Line. And the question is, does BK like to grill out? Hang on, he answers that question after we fire up the big green egg and jam to FGL's number 1 from May of 2013. Get your shine on, American Country Countdown. Strong.

0: from 2013, the duo that looks to be getting back together in 2027. FGL, Florida Georgia Line, it's Get Your Shine on American Country Countdown. Here with Ryan, Memorial Day weekend. We are manning the grill. You want a hamburger? You want a hot dog? I think Brian Kelly of FGL, you can get this done right. You like the grill, don't you? What's your favorite thing to cook?
1: Yeah, love grilling out. Favorite thing to grill, I mean, pretty simple. Because I will be honest, Brittany's got our steaks down on the black cast iron in the oven operation. We've tried it every other way. I've tried it on the grill. I've tried it on the egg.
0: Yeah.
1: She's got it dialed. I don't touch the steaks.
0: Why mess with perfection?
1: It is money, okay? Yeah. Hot dogs, hamburgers, fish, green egg, gotcha.
0: Done.
1: Love it.
0: Done, yeah.
1: Wings, that's not hard. But yeah, we love to grill. We love to be outside, man. I mean, that's part of it.
0: If you could invite three celebrities to your summer cookout and they had to show up, who would they be?
1: I'm bringing Tom Brady.
0: Oh,
1: watch out. Watch out. I'm going to bring...
0: Have you met Tom?
1: No.
0: Okay.
1: No, I haven't.
0: We got to make that happen.
1: I haven't. I'm going to bring Jim Carrey.
0: Yes. Yes.
1: And then I'm going to bring back, because it's a dream scenario.
0: Okay. Yeah.
1: I would bring back Jimmy Buffett.
0: Yes.
1: For that.
0: It's all about being in your happy place anyway.
1: Yeah, that's where I'd be.
2: An incredible group of country's biggest stars all lining up single file from number 30 to number 1.
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Riley Green at number 6 on this weekend's American Country Countdown. That has changed my mind. I'm Ryan Fox, and Riley's going to be occupying a stage he's not quite used to. Coming up soon, what is it? Find out after Zach Brown Band sings Chicken Fried and ACC Extra. You know what?

0: ZBB, Zach Brown Band with Chicken Fried on American Country Countdown, Memorial Day weekend, and Ryan Fox. And Zach has lent his talents in the past to NBC's The Voice. He served as a mega mentor on season 28. He also teamed up with Snoop Dogg to help mentor contestants during the knockout rounds when he was on there. But he's not the only country star to be a part of that show, obviously. Blake Shelton has been on the show as a coach. Reba, Dan and Shay, Keith Urban, Brad Paisley, Winona Judd, Kelly Clarkson, of course, on the latest season. And now another country star has joined the ranks of The Voice as Riley Green has revealed to the world that he's going to get a big red chair of his own.
1: Riley Green, this is Kelly Clarkson. That is officially the last time we're going to use each other's full names because we're not tolls. But we have never officially met. So I'm super stoked to coach alongside you. Welcome to The Voice. I was stoked whenever I heard you were going to be a coach because I actually am a super fan of your music, man. You're so good. You probably know that because I've covered your songs. Anyway, big fan, but needless to say, fan and all, it's a competition. So I, as a future friend, I sent you something, a little gift, a little something while you're out on the road doing shows and getting your head in the game for The Voice coming up because I think you're going to need the practice because Team Kelly's going to whoop that.
2: BTW, if you know anything about Ryan Fox, he'll be having you ROTF all weekend long. Just LMK if he doesn't. 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

Graylin James, an ACC extra. It's Water at a Wedding on American Country Countdown. It's Ryan. And speaking of weddings, we had a big one recently when good friend of the show, Lainey Wilson, tied the knot with her now husband, Duck Hodges. So what celebs were there and where did it all happen? We got the details next in 6 minutes after the country superstar who cleaned up last weekend at the ACM Awards, racking up 7 trophies, including a couple for this song, Choosing Texas, Ella Langley on American Country Countdown. Number

0: Wilson with a former ACC number one, the one that got it all going for her, Watermelon Moonshine, on American Country Countdown. It's Ryan on this Memorial Day weekend. And speaking of number ones, Lainey married her number one man, Duck Hodges, on Mother's Day. And in case you missed it, here's what we know. The couple has been together for 4 years. Duck popped the question back in February, though, of last year on the steps of George Jones' estate, just south of Nashville. Pretty cool. And the wedding went off without a hitch in front of a waterfall in Tennessee. The reception was inside a cave called the Ruskin Cave, where some of the biggest stars in country saw the whole thing take place, including Luke Bryan, Jelly Roll, Miranda Lambert, Ella Langley. Winona was there, Lauren Elena, even Leanne Morgan. The best of all, they all kept it a secret. No one even knew they got married until Lainey and Duck announced it a few days later. Gotta love that. Lainey, by the way, was in a dress from Oscar de la Renta, looked absolutely stunning, while Duck was in his mallard green suit, which was pretty awesome as well. And if you haven't seen the photos, or maybe you want to see them again, we got them all linked on our socials, and you can find them right now at AmericanCountryCountdown.com. Congratulations, Lainey and Duck. So happy for you.
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14: Number 4.

got more. Number four, he rocked that one last weekend on the ACMs. It's Brunette on American Country Countdown. I'm Ryan Fox with all the hits and the stars. And up next, we take you out of the heat and inside the movie theater. If you're looking for something fun to watch this Memorial Day weekend, we got you. It's coming up after the star that is still making history all over the world. In fact, on the Billboard All-Genre Hot 100 chart, Ella Langley is now the first artist known primarily for recording country music to claim the chart's top two spots simultaneously for multiple weeks. Once again on the chart, the number one song on the Hot 100 is Choosin' Texas, and following right behind it, number two is this one. It's Be Her. And this week, it's number three on ACC. She

0: Ella Langley with another hit on her hands with that one, Be Her. It's up 3 to number 3 on American Country Countdown.
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0: And this holiday weekend, Inside America takes you to the movies.
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4: 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You're gonna need it.
0: This one looks good. Star Wars, The Mandalorian, and Grogu. No doubt going to be the biggest new release this weekend at the Memorial Day weekend box office. You got Baby Yoda. You got Sigourney Weaver. You got Pedro Pascal as The Mandalorian. Just the latest in the franchise, entertaining us all. Something fun for the whole family. The runtime is just over 2 hours for The Mandalorian and Grogu. Now, if you're looking for something a little funny, and maybe you've already seen The Devil Wears Prada 2, then I Love Boosters is a comedy out starring Demi Moore. The film follows Corvette, played by Kiki Palmer, and her crew of boosters, professional shoplifters, who steal designer clothes to sell at steep discounts. I Love Boosters is rated R. And if you don't want to see a new movie, there's still some out there that have already been released. The aforementioned Devil Wears Prada 2 with Meryl Streep and Anne Hathaway continues to dominate the box office, along with Mortal Kombat 2, Michael, the movie about Michael Jackson, and the family flick from Hugh Jackman, The Sheep Detectives. Have fun, and let me know which movie you want to see. You can hit me up on socials at Ryan Fox Now. And that's your Memorial Day weekend box office. 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
5: And now we're down to the final two. And it looks like we're going to have a brand new number one song this weekend as Luke Combs slides down one spot after 5 weeks at number one with this smash. It's Sleepless in a Hotel Room on ACC.
4: Number two.

He's been tearing up the country, playing stadiums all across North America on his My Kind of Saturday Night Tour. Luke Combs sliding down to number two this weekend on American Country Countdown. At Sleepless in a Hotel Room, it's Ryan. And now we have arrived to the number one song in America. And it's by an artist who, by all accounts, is on a roll. A run that started a decade ago here on ACC when he first made his Countdown debut with the song With You I Am. Since then, he's gone on to reach the top of ACC Mountain twice.

0: with the number one hits, Till You Can't, back in 2022, and The Painter in 2024. Fast forward to just last weekend when he was crowned the Entertainer of the Year at the 61st Annual ACM Awards, the biggest prize of the night. And now, just days later, he's got something else to celebrate, as he now has the number one song in the land. The brand new number one song in America on American Country Countdown belongs to Cody Johnson. This is The Fall.
1: Number one.

0: And there you have it, the brand new number one song in America on American Country Countdown. It's Cody Johnson with The Fall. American Country Countdown is the longest running country countdown show in the USA. Broadcasting this week and every week from our ACC O'Reilly Auto Parts studio, the countdown was created by Casey Kasem, Dom Bastani, and Tom Rounds. ACC is a production of Westwood One. Special thanks to Chris Carson, Dingo O'Brien, Corey Linton, and Susan Stevens for helping us bring you the biggest hits and the biggest stars every weekend right here. A big thanks to our special guests this week, Chris Young, Lee Bryce, Brian Kelly, John Party, and Brothers Osborne. Make sure you join us next week when more big stars will be dropping by, including Ashley McBride. And we may just have a brand new number one song. Until then, this is Ryan Fox saying be safe, take care of each other, and we'll see you then.
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2: ABC News, I'm Wayne Cabot. It's only talk, nothing concrete, but news that Iran and the U.S. are closer to a deal on reopening the strait and getting Iran to hand over its highly enriched uranium has oil lower by 5%. Bullets flew tonight outside of a Congolese hospital at the center of the worst Ebola outbreak in 10 years. People demanding the bodies of loved ones. 900 cases now suspected, 115 deaths. A bulging chemical tank in Orange County, California seems to be less likely to blow. Now that a crack has emerged, Fire Chief T.J. McGovern says that could be a good thing. Felix Rosenquist takes the Indy 500 by passing David Malukas on the last turn of the very last lap to win by 2/100ths of a second. And that is the tightest margin in Indy history. This is ABC News.
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1: Your K101 weather forecast, partly cloudy skies overnight, lows around 62. Slight chance we could see showers and storms tomorrow. Sunshine, light winds, highs near 86, lows around 62 tomorrow night. Sunshine for your Tuesday, highs mid-80s, areas of showers on Wednesday, slight chances for rain Thursday, highs in the lower 80s. We've got you covered on K101 and K101online.com.

Tomorrow I'm gonna leave here. I'm gonna let you go and walk away like every day I said I would. And tomorrow

K101 weather, partly cloudy overnight, lows around 62. Slight chances for showers and storms tomorrow. Sunshine, highs near 86. We've got you covered on K101.

0: ABC News, I'm Wayne Cabot. Iran throwing cold water on a purported deal to end the war with the U.S., reasserting a legal right to manage the Strait of Hormuz. President Trump, after saying that a deal was near, is now saying he doesn't want to rush things. He wants to get it right. And he wants that ballroom, citing the latest shooting outside the White House. ABC's Selena Wang.
1: The president, who is facing backlash from even within his own party for his $1 billion request in taxpayer money for the White House complex, saying it goes to show how important it is for all future presidents to get what will be the most safe and secure space of its kind ever built in Washington, D.C.
0: A crack in a chemical tank, usually a bad thing, maybe not, though, in the case of a bulging tank of toxic chemical outside L.A. The crack may be enough to relieve pressure and hopefully get tens of thousands back in their homes. They've been out since Friday. This is ABC News. That call wasn't from a kidnapper. It was AI, leaving a mother willing to do anything for her daughter's safe return and warning others, beware. Reporter Dryden Quigley with the story from ABC affiliate KGO San Francisco.
2: I was going to do anything I could.
3: Deborah Del Mastro got a call from an unknown number. He told her he had kidnapped her 37-year-old daughter, Sarah. Then he gave her proof.
2: And my daughter's voice telling me that, you know, I love you, Mom. I'm so sorry. I'm so scared.
3: Deborah followed the man's instructions.
2: And the guy is barking orders.
3: After sending $5,400, it had all been a scam. Martinez police tell us they're investigating, but little hope she'll get any of her money back. Dryden Quigley, ABC News.
0: The San Antonio Spurs at home beat OKC to tie the Western Conference games at 2 apiece. Indy rarity, a pass with only 50 feet of track left. Felix Rosenquist, your winner. It's a record. Wayne Cabot, ABC News.
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our K101 weather forecast. Partly cloudy skies overnight. Lows around 62. Slight chance we could see showers and storms tomorrow. Sunshine, light winds. Highs near 86. Lows around 62 tomorrow night. Sunshine for your Tuesday. Highs mid-80s. Areas of showers on

K101 weather partly cloudy overnight, lows around 62. Slight chances for showers and storms tomorrow. Sunshine, highs near 86. We've got you covered on K101.

0: ABC News, I'm Wayne Cabot. The rumblings of a deal enough to send oil futures lower, Brent crude back below $100 a barrel, 5% on the news that Iran and the U.S. are close to a deal on reopening the strait and getting Iran to hand over its highly enriched uranium. Another night in evacuation centers in Garden Grove, California, outside L.A. The crack that turned up in the huge bulging chemical tank could be a good thing. There's no sign of a leak, and there's hope that the contents have turned into a solid and maybe the tank won't blow.
1: For days, officials have feared
0: the human eye could not have called this finish in Indy. Felix Rosenquist took the Indy 500, passing David Malukas on the last turn of the last lap to win by 0.02 of a second.
2: There was some wheel banging and some tire marks on the side pods, which is cool, but no one ended in the wall, and I think that's why it turned out to be such a great finish and such a show for the fans.
0: Closest finish in Indy race history. This is ABC News. California officials report Chevron is charging 60 to 80 cents per gallon above other gas stations. And so,
3: Governor Gavin Newsom has told Californians to avoid Chevron this holiday weekend in a statement. Chevron saying in part, "We urge Sacramento to take energy policy seriously and stop making life expensive for California drivers." Chevron makes no mention of President Donald Trump nor the war with Iran for the surge in prices, but that's who some local drivers are holding responsible.
4: You're fighting with the country that has that we're buying all the oil from. What do you think?
3: Glendale, Abigail Velez, ABC News.
0: A Florida woman says the same man who attacked her during a morning jog last year is back behind bars, accused of attacking her again on the very same stretch of road in Volusia County. 9 bald eagles have been found poisoned near a landfill in New Jersey. One has died. Wildlife officials think that they fed on uncovered carcasses of euthanized farm animals at the Warren County landfill.

0: Six of the eight eagles have been released back into the wild. I'm Wayne Cabot, ABC News.
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It's rusty strings across the top. 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

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I hold on.

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1: Your K101 weather forecast, partly cloudy skies this morning, lows around 62. Slight chances for showers, storms later today. Sunny with light winds, highs near 86, down to 62 tonight. Sunshine Tuesday, highs mid-80s.

0: News. I'm Wayne Cabot. Iran throwing cold water on a purported deal to end the war with the U.S., reasserting a legal right to manage the Strait of Hormuz. President Trump, after saying that a deal was near, is now saying he doesn't want to rush things. He wants to get it right. And he wants that ballroom, citing the latest shooting outside the White House. ABC Selena Wang.
1: The president, who is facing backlash from even within his own party for his $1 billion request in taxpayer money for the White House complex, saying it goes to show how important it is for all future presidents to get what will be the most safe and secure space of its kind ever built in Washington, D.C.
0: A crack in a chemical tank, usually a bad thing, maybe not, though, in the case of a bulging tank of toxic chemical outside L.A. The crack may be enough to relieve pressure and hopefully get tens of thousands back in their homes. They've been out since Friday. This is ABC News. That call wasn't from a kidnapper. It was AI, leaving a mother willing to do anything for her daughter's safe return and warning others, beware. Reporter Dryden Quigley with the story from ABC affiliate KGO San Francisco.
2: I was going to do anything I could.
3: Deborah Del Mastro got a call from an unknown number. He told her he had kidnapped her 37-year-old daughter, Sarah. Then he gave her proof.
2: And my daughter's voice telling me that, you know, I love you, Mom. I'm so sorry. I'm so scared.
3: Deborah followed the man's instructions.
2: And the guy is barking orders.
3: After sending $5,400, it had all been a scam. Martinez police tell us they're investigating, but little hope she'll get any of her money back. Dryden Quigley, ABC News.
0: The San Antonio Spurs at home beat OKC to tie the Western Conference games at 2 apiece. Indy Rarity, a pass with only 50 feet of track left. Felix Rosenquist, your winner. It's a record. Wayne Cabot, ABC News.
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2: Your K101 weather forecast, partly cloudy skies this morning, lows around 62. Slight chances for showers, storms later today. Sunny with light winds, highs near 86, down to 62 tonight. Sunshine Tuesday, highs mid-80s, areas of showers Wednesday. Slight chances for rain on Thursday, highs will be in the lower 80s. We've got you covered on K101 and K101.

Partly cloudy skies this morning, lows around 62. Slight chances for showers, storms today. We'll see highs near 86. We've got you covered on K101.

0: Cabot, the rumblings of a deal enough to send oil futures lower, Brent crude back below $100 a barrel. 5% on the news that Iran and the U.S. are close to a deal on reopening the strait and getting Iran to hand over its highly enriched uranium. Another night in evacuation centers in Garden Grove, California, outside L.A. The crack that turned up in the huge bulging chemical tank could be a good thing. There's no sign of a leak, and there's hope that the contents have turned into a solid and maybe the tank won't blow.
1: For days, officials have feared
0: the human eye could not have called this finish in Indy. Felix Rosenquist took the Indy 500, passing David Malukas on the last turn of the last lap to win by 0.02 of a second.
2: There was some wheel banging and some tire marks on the side pods, which is cool, but no one ended in the wall, and I think that's why it turned out to be such a great finish and such a show for the fans.
0: Closest finish in Indy race history. This is ABC News. California officials report Chevron is charging 60 to 80 cents per gallon above other gas stations. And so,
1: Governor Gavin Newsom has told Californians to avoid Chevron this holiday weekend. In a statement, Chevron is saying in part, "We urge Sacramento to take energy policy seriously and stop making life expensive for California drivers." Chevron makes no mention of President Donald Trump nor the war with Iran for the surge in prices, but that's who some local drivers are holding responsible.
3: You're fighting with the country that we're buying all the oil from. What do you think?
1: Glendale, Abigail Velez, ABC News.
0: A Florida woman says the same man who attacked her during a morning jog last year is back behind bars, accused of attacking her again on the very same stretch of road in Volusia County. 9 bald eagles have been found poisoned near a landfill in New Jersey. One has died. Wildlife officials think that they fed on uncovered carcasses of euthanized farm animals at the Warren County landfill. 6 of the 8 eagles have been released back into the wild. I'm Wayne Cabot, ABC News.
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Your K101 weather forecast, partly cloudy skies this morning, lows around 62. Slight chances for showers, storms later today. Sunny with light winds, highs near 86, down to 62 tonight. Sunshine Tuesday, highs mid-80s, areas of showers Wednesday, slight chances for rain on Thursday, highs will be in the lower 80s. We've got you covered on K101 and K101online.com.

0: ABC News, I'm Wayne Cabot. Iran throwing cold water on a purported deal to end the war with the U.S., reasserting a legal right to manage the Strait of Hormuz. President Trump, after saying that a deal was near, is now saying he doesn't want to rush things. He wants to get it right. And he wants that ballroom, citing the latest shooting outside the White House. ABC Selena Wang.
1: The president, who is facing backlash from even within his own party for his $1 billion request in taxpayer money for the White House complex, saying it goes to show how important it is for all future presidents to get what will be the most safe and secure space of its kind ever built in Washington, D.C.
0: A crack in a chemical tank, usually a bad thing, maybe not, though, in the case of a bulging tank of toxic chemical outside L.A. The crack may be enough to relieve pressure and hopefully get tens of thousands back in their homes. They've been out since Friday. This is ABC News. That call wasn't from a kidnapper. It was AI, leaving a mother willing to do anything for her daughter's safe return and warning others, beware. Reporter Dryden Quigley with the story from ABC affiliate KGO.

0: of San Francisco.
1: I was going to do anything I could.
2: Deborah Del Mastro got a call from an unknown number. He told her he had kidnapped her 37-year-old daughter, Sarah. Then he gave her proof.
1: And my daughter's voice telling me that, you know, I love you, Mom. I'm so sorry. I'm so scared.
2: Deborah followed the man's instructions.
1: And the guy is barking orders.
2: After sending $5,400, it had all been a scam. Martinez police tell us they're investigating, but little hope she'll get any of her money back. Dryden Quigley, ABC News.
0: The San Antonio Spurs at home beat OKC to tie the Western Conference games at 2 apiece. Indy Rarity, a pass with only 50 feet of track left. Felix Rosenquist, your winner. It's a record. Wayne Cabot, ABC News.
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0: It's the Tri-State's largest high school sports extravaganza, with 91 high schools from Texas, Oklahoma, and Kansas coming together for Classic Bowl 38. 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
1: Your K101 weather forecast, partly cloudy skies this morning, lows around 62. Slight chances for showers, storms later today. Sunny with light winds, highs near 86, down to 62 tonight. Sunshine Tuesday, highs mid-80s, areas of showers Wednesday. Slight chances for rain on Thursday, highs will be in the lower 80s. We've got you covered on K101 and K101.

0: Partly cloudy skies this morning, lows around 62. Slight chances for showers, storms today. We'll see highs near 86. We've got you covered on K101.
1: She's more than just a pretty face.

0: ABC News, I'm Wayne Cabot. The rumblings of a deal enough to send oil futures lower. Brent crude back below $100 a barrel. 5% on the news that Iran and the U.S. are close to a deal on reopening the strait and getting Iran to hand over its highly enriched uranium. Another night in evacuation centers in Garden Grove, California, outside L.A. The crack that turned up in the huge bulging chemical tank could be a good thing. There's no sign of a leak, and there's hope that the contents have turned into a solid and maybe the tank won't blow.
1: For days, officials have feared.
0: The human eye could not have called this finish in Indy. Felix Rosenquist took the Indy 500, passing David Malukas on the last turn of the last lap to win by 0.02 of a second.
2: There was some wheel banging and some tire marks on the side pods, which is cool, but no one ended in the wall, and I think that's why it turned out to be such a great finish and such a show for the fans.
0: Closest finish in Indy race history. This is ABC News. California officials report Chevron is charging 60 to 80 cents per gallon above other gas stations. And so,
3: Governor Gavin Newsom has told Californians to avoid Chevron this holiday weekend. In a statement, Chevron saying in part, "We urge Sacramento to take energy policy seriously and stop making life expensive for California drivers." Chevron makes no mention of President Donald Trump nor the war with Iran for the surge in prices. But that's who some local drivers are holding responsible.
4: You're fighting with the country that we're buying all the oil from. What do you think?
3: Glendale, Abigail Velez, ABC News.
0: A Florida woman says the same man who attacked her during a morning jog last year is back behind bars, accused of attacking her again on the very same stretch of road in Volusia County. 9 bald eagles have been found poisoned near a landfill in New Jersey. One has died. Wildlife officials think that they fed on uncovered carcasses of euthanized farm animals at the Warren County landfill. 6 of the 8 eagles have been released back into the wild. I'm Wayne Cabot, ABC News.
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0: the Tri-State's largest high school sports extravaganza, with 91 high schools from Texas, Oklahoma, and Kansas coming together for Classic Bowl 38. 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And don't miss Classic Bowl 38 Friday night for the awards banquet where the Classic Bowl Foundation honors this year's best high school talent. Saturday at 1:30 is the 101 Classic Bowl Parade in downtown Woodward. 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Halftime festivities are highlighted with a performance by the 247-member Honor Band. 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
4: Your K101 weather forecast, slight chances for showers, thunderstorms this afternoon. We'll see sunshine.

0: This is for showers, thunderstorms this afternoon. We'll see sunshine, light winds, highs near 86, lows around 62 tonight. Sunshine for your Tuesday, highs mid-80s, areas of showers Wednesday, slight chances for rain on Thursday, highs lower 80s. We've got you covered on K101 and K101online.com.
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0: ABC News, I'm Brian Clark. The Saturday shooting near the White House renewed the administration's push to spend $1 billion on renovations to the complex, says ABC's Hannah Batah.
1: President Trump is using this latest incident to argue his controversial White House ballroom is necessary. And overnight, the Justice Department revealing just how secure the ballroom will be, saying the roof will include a drone port and key location for rooftop snipers who will protect the White House and the entire Washington, D.C. area, and will be hermetically sealed.
0: Today, the president will mark Memorial Day with a wreath laying at Arlington National Cemetery. Over the weekend, he said a deal to end the war with Iran was largely negotiated, but he also said there's no rush on coming to an agreement as the Strait of Hormuz remains closed. Crews in Southern California continue to monitor the cracks in a chemical tank in Garden Grove as they try to prevent an explosion or significant leak. Over 50,000 people have evacuated. This is ABC News. Africa's Ebola outbreak is getting worse, says ABC's Lama Hassan at the foreign desk.
2: The Democratic Republic of Congo now has over 1,000 reported cases, according to local authorities, and 10 countries also considered at high risk for an outbreak. Health officials sounding the alarm.
3: It will be a big mistake to underestimate, especially with this strain.
2: The Democratic Republic of Congo, where there are more than 115 deaths reported to be Ebola-related.
0: Russia unleashed another missile attack on Ukraine's capital, Kyiv, where officials in Ukraine say for just the third time in the four-year war, Russia used a hypersonic ballistic missile. Dozens of people were hurt. At least two were killed. The Department of Justice has scrubbed its website of news stories about the January 6th Capitol riot. Officials at the department call them, quote, partisan propaganda left by the Biden administration. I'm Brian Clark, ABC News.
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4: I did not think.

K101 weather. Slight chance for a shower, thunderstorm today. We'll see sunshine, highs near 86. We've got you covered on K101.

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3: ABC News, I'm Brian Clark. Emergency crews in Southern California are trying to prevent the failure of an industrial tank full of toxic chemicals. About 50,000 people have been forced from their homes in Garden Grove, about 40 miles south of L.A. The tank began overheating late last week, but Orange County Fire Chief Craig Covey says there is a possible fix.
4: There's a void space above the top layer of the water or the liquid to the top space. We're hoping that that space can absorb a slower cure rate and not overpressure and blow up. Letting this thing just fail and blow up is unacceptable to us.
3: President Trump now says there's no rush to reach an agreement with Iran amid hopes of a deal to reopen the Strait of Hormuz. Pope Leo calling for increased regulations on AI and denouncing what he calls the culture of power driving the AI race. This is ABC News. NASCAR star Kyle Busch was remembered during the Coca-Cola 600 last night, days after his death at 41, that left fans shocked.
5: This is my generation's Dale Earnhardt, and it kind of feels the same. I mean, it doesn't feel real yet.
3: Busch's family had said that he died of sepsis brought on by pneumonia. U.S. officials are trying to prevent the largest Ebola outbreak in Africa from reaching the country, but major international events could complicate the situation, says ABC's Lama Hassan.
6: As the U.S. inches closer to the start of the FIFA World Cup, multiple countries now with travel restrictions in place, including the United States, saying U.S. citizens who have been to the DRC, Uganda, or South Sudan must now head to airports in Virginia and Atlanta for health screenings. A third airport in Houston added to that list on Tuesday. Foreign visitors and U.S. green card holders who have traveled through

0: or coming from those areas in the last 21 days have been blocked from entering the country.
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4: 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Good morning and welcome. It is a Monday morning, Memorial Day Monday morning. It is day number two of Classic Bowl Week 38. Got a great morning in store for you. Better afternoon. A pair of baseball games coming up from Fuller Park beginning at 4. Part of Classic Bowl Week 38. And it's good to have you alongside. You and I are going to share the morning together. The other fellas took the morning off. They deserve that. They've been working hard. And we're happy to be in here just flying the ship solo this morning. That way nobody bugs me. We can do whatever we want.

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Good morning and welcome as we roll through your Monday morning together. Check of weather and sunshine, 86 on tap for Northwest Oklahoma. Then we'll do 88 in Southwest Kansas, 89 in the Panhandles. Wind from the southeast at about 5 to 15 miles an hour. Clear sky expected overnight, 61 in Northwest Oklahoma, 57 in Southwest Kansas, and 60 in the Panhandles. Then tomorrow, we start to see a change. 82 with sun for the better part of the day in Northwest Oklahoma, although there's a slight chance of a shower late in the afternoon. It'll be 84 with sunshine in Southwest Kansas, 50% chance of showers and thunder showers in the Panhandles, and 83. And then it's a 60 to 80% chance of showers and thunder showers throughout the entire listing area on tap for tomorrow night into Wednesday morning. That is Weather Together with K101 and K101online.com.

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Good morning and welcome as we do Monday morning together. Thank you for dropping by and saying hello. A reminder for you, we've got baseball coming up this afternoon, part of Classic Bowl Week 38. First game is set for 4 o'clock. 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
1: Time for the latest agricultural news here on K101. I'm Casey Shepherd, and we're back in just a moment. 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
1: Well, the U.S. Meat Export Federation wrapped up its spring conference over the weekend. Ricardo Zuniga, who served for 3 years as the principal White House advisor for the Americas on the National Security Council, emphasized that economic boom in Central America is structurally deep and culturally aligned with the United States.
3: 50 million people. It's very aligned with the United States. It's very close culturally to the United States, very close from in terms of family connections. And it's been very resilient. In the face of global chaos, Central America has performed quite well. What are the topics that you need to kind of keep an eye on? One is political transitions in Central America. Even when the macro story is very good, political transitions can have a pretty rapid impact on overall market conditions in the country, so we'll talk about that. We'll talk about the U.S. trade policy reset. That's already been a part of the conversation, but that touches Central America in a very significant way, and mostly to the good right now. U.S. migration enforcement. I don't know how many people realize how much remittances from the United States to Central America are a part of the growth story for U.S. meat exports to Central America, but they are a huge part of why U.S. beef and pork products are becoming more and more a part of the diet in Central America. The Iran energy shock, you're all aware of the effect that's having on prices for you, but we're going to talk a little bit about what that means in Central America. It's a little bit different and a little bit perhaps more concerning for a lot of economies because of the vulnerability, particularly in terms of fuel imports.
1: To hear more from the U.S. Meat Export Federation Spring Conference, you can go to OklahomaFarmReport.com. Well, low waters on the levels of the Mississippi River are increasing transportation costs for American farmers as drought conditions continue to disrupt barge traffic along one of the nation's most important agricultural shipping routes. According to the Associated Press, barge operators have been forced to reduce cargo loads to prevent vessels from running aground in shallow sections of the river. Freight rates

0: rates from St. Louis rose about 77% above that three-year average during the recent low-water periods, increasing costs from moving corn, soybeans, and wheat to Gulf Coast export terminals. Nearly half of all U.S. grain exports travel through the Mississippi River system. Federal drought officials said reduced river traffic can also slow fertilizer shipments and create supply chain problems for ag producers that are heading into future planting seasons. You've got farm news. Oklahoma Farm Bureau is proud to be a strong, solid voice for agriculture in Oklahoma. 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That's our latest farm and ranch news. 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
2: 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The morning show being brought to you by our good friends over there at McDonald's of Woodward. Kevin, my favorite, Martin, and his company. They're just doing a great job here on this Classic Bowl week, serving you hot and fresh breakfast items this morning. They got hash browns, and they've got the egg McMuffin, maybe some biscuits and gravy. Wash it all down with some orange juice, maybe an iced coffee, some hot coffee if you're just somebody who enjoys hot coffee. They've got sweet tea and Dr. Pepper. You get the idea. And if you're in a hurry, no problem there. The drive-thru, they can get you through quickly. If you go inside, just as quick at the counter. If you want to sit down and enjoy yourself a little bit there at McDonald's of Woodward, you can do that too. McDonald's of Woodward, proud sponsor of The Morning Show. 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

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Michael in the morning, thank you for coming by and saying hello. And we do some rain music this morning because when it rains, and it looks like it's going to, we'll document that for you. Coming up, stay with us after the Eli Young Band. 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
0: 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Wind from the south-southeast at about 5 to 10 miles an hour. Clear sky expected overnight in northwest Oklahoma in 61. Clear in 57 in southwest Kansas, 60 in the Panhandles. Tomorrow, slight chance of a shower late in the day. In northwest Oklahoma, 82 for a top. It'll be 84 and sunny in southwest Kansas. And then a 50% chance of thunderstorms on tap for tomorrow afternoon in the Panhandles. High of 83. Anywhere from a 60 to 80% chance of showers and thunderstorms.

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Good morning. Classic Bowl Week 38 getting underway yesterday with a pair of dandy softball games, handed out awards. Luke Thompson, the coach of the year. He's from Arapahoe Butler. And then a couple of lady kids winning first the player of the year. That's Blake Puffenbarger. And then the scholarship winner, the CF Industry scholarship winner, was Dacey Danielson. 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

is going to be on sale at each and every event that takes place. That includes baseball later on this afternoon. You can also purchase that swag here at the K101 office. Now, not going to open up until after 9 this morning. Holiday, letting folks sleep in. 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
1: Well, the livestock complex closed lower yesterday as traders could not find enough support to keep those contracts stable. More than anything, the fear of today's cattle on feed reports weighing heavily on the market. It comes out again this afternoon. Boxed beef lower at the end of the day yesterday. Choice was down 2.14.

0: 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Now, Woodward Livestock, 1,378 head yesterday. Steers were 5 to 9 lower. Heifers were 10 to 15 lower. Both had a moderate demand. Steer and heifer calves were too light to test with just a few receipts. Feeder cattle steers, maybe large ones, 3 to 4 weights, 455 to 620. 4 to 5 weights, 434 to 508. 5 to 6 weights, 420 to 487. 6 to 7 weights, 345 to 419. 7 to 8 weights, 329.50 to 397. 8 to 9 weights, 304 to 369. On the futures, June live cattle down 412, 249.15. August are down 595 at 239.35. August feeder cattle down 925, 356.52. September down 925 at 353.37. June hogs down 215, 95.12. We'll check grains in a moment.
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0: Oklahoma hard red winter wheat was lower again yesterday. It was down 11 and 3/4 cents. Davis at 592, Keys 612, and Hooker 617. El Dorado, Lawton, Shattuck 627, Buffalo, Frederick, Hobart, Temple 632, Alva, Cherokee, Clinton, El Reno, Manchester, O'Keene, Weatherford 637, Perry and Stillwater at 638, Gary, Okarchi, Ponca City, Watauga 642, Banner at 647. Now the grain futures, Kansas City, hard red winter wheat, July, down 11 and 3/4, 687. September down 11 and a half, 697 3/4. Chicago wheat, July is down 13 cents, 647 and a half. September down 12 and a half, 661. July corn is down 3 and a half, 462 and a quarter. September down 4 cents, 468 and a half. July soybeans down 5 and a half, 1194 and a quarter. August is down 5 and 3 quarters, 1193 and a half. July cotton is down 367.98. December is down 323 at 79.73. Live trade this morning, Kansas City hard red winter wheat, July up 2 cents, 689. September is up 2 and 3 quarters, $7 and a half penny. Chicago wheat, July is up 1 and a half, 649. September up 3 quarters, 661 and 3 quarters.
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2: 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As you're waking this morning, please know that Memorial Day Monday going to be beautiful weather-wise. Sunny at 86 in northwest Oklahoma, 88 in southwest Kansas, and 89 in the Panhandles. 62 this morning under a fair sky. 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

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Sending me a text this morning, somebody is. It said, hey, Michael, could you play some Alabama? And we can do that. By the way, if you want to text me, 580-254-1785. 580-254-1785. 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

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Some Vince Gill, Oklahoma Zone, K101, K101Online.com.

0: ABC News. I'm Brian Clark. The call this morning from Pope Leo.
1: Artificial intelligence needs to be disarmed.
0: As he calls for more regulation around artificial intelligence, adding that developers should work for the common good instead of profit. The Pope also apologizing today for the role the Vatican played in legitimizing slavery and for failing to condemn it for centuries. President Trump said there's no rush to get to a deal with Iran amid hopes that one may be struck to reopen the Strait of Hormuz, a point reiterated by Secretary of State Marco Rubio, who said the U.S. is going to give diplomacy every chance to succeed. This morning, the president pushed back on critics, saying this deal is, in his words, the exact opposite of the nuclear deal reached under President Obama. Tens of thousands still evacuated in Southern California, where crews are trying to fix a chemical tank that is in danger of exploding or leaking. This is ABC News.
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And we know that one of the things about radio is that it helps you stay in a routine, especially in the morning. You know, I'm getting this done at this time, and Michael in the morning, and CJ Montgomery and Tyler Riggs are doing this at that time. We've given those fellows the day off. They have been working extremely hard, sleeping in this morning, getting their beauty sleep. In CJ's case, he needs a lot of it, right? But anyhow, so we're doing things a little bit differently this morning, kind of a truncated version of the morning show, if you will. Don't worry, they'll be back tomorrow. But they deserve the day off, and we're glad that they are enjoying a little extra sleep time this morning. Glad that you're here this morning as well. Somebody asked, how about some neon moon this morning? I need that on a Memorial Day Monday. Well, we deliver. K101, K101online.com. Michael in the morning. When the sun

0: 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Michael in the morning, thank you for coming by and saying hello. Thanks as well to Kevin, my favorite Martin, and his great crew out there at McDonald's of Woodward, bringing you breakfast this morning, keeping your tummy full. 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

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We go into the way back machine for this one. Why not? It's Memorial Day Monday, right? It's a holiday. Let's do something from a blast from the past. It's an Okie from Muskogee. Merle Haggard, K101, K101Online.com. You're going to sing along.

0: 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You guys are up and at 'em this morning. Yeah, you're wanting to hear some music, and we're happy to oblige. How about some Chevrolet, they said. A little Jelly Roll going on this morning with Dustin Lynch. 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
1: She was dressed to kill. 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

K101, K101Online.com, and I promise this is one that will stick in my head the rest of the day. It's just one of those songs, the hook is there. David Lee Murphy, Little Dust on the Bottle, on Memorial Day Monday. Thank you for coming by and saying hello. Oh, by the way, beautiful day weather-wise, sunshine and 86 throughout the listening area.

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Good morning. It's Memorial Day Monday morning, and yeah, we're doing a different show this morning. CJ and Todd are taking the morning off, richly deserved. Now, we will have personnel in the office after 9 this morning. If you're wanting to buy tickets to any of the events, you'll be able to do that. And also, we've got swag on sale, all right? You can buy the swag at the events, or you can come by the office and pick up a souvenir program for $10, one of these cool T-shirts that I'm wearing this morning for $20. Also have one of the cloth 101 Classic Bowl caps on, $25. 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Here's the great thing. Not only do you look good in the 101 Classic Bowl swag, but also you support the Classic Bowl Foundation and the student athletes as well. So make sure that you get your apparel. 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
0: 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Forecast, sunny, 86 today, northwest Oklahoma. Sunny and 88 in southwest Kansas, and 89 with sun in the panhandles. Wind from the south-southeast at about 5 to 10. It'll be clear overnight, 61 in northwest Oklahoma, 57 in southwest Kansas, and 60 in the panhandles. 82 tomorrow afternoon, northwest Oklahoma. Slight chance of a shower late in the day. 84 for a top in southwest Kansas, and a 50% chance of showers and thunder showers developing in the panhandles tomorrow afternoon. 83 for a top. There's your forecast with K101 and K101Online.com.
2: Well, I walk into the room, passing out $100 bills, and it kills and it thrills like the horns on my Silverado grill. And I buy the bar a double round of Crown, and everybody's getting down in this town. Ain't never gonna be the same.

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Forecast says 86 and sun today for northwest Oklahoma, 88 in southwest Kansas, and 89 in the panhandles. Tonight, clear skies, should be A-OK. Slight chance of showers late in the day tomorrow in northwest Oklahoma. Better chance of the panhandles. We mention all of that because it looks like tomorrow night, Tuesday night, looks like rain will begin to move in, as we mentioned, the panhandles, and then overspread northwest Oklahoma and southwest Kansas. And you know what? We'll be done with golf. We'll be done with outdoor stuff. It'll be OK. It can rain all it likes on Tuesday night into Wednesday morning. I don't know that anybody's going to argue with that. And then we'll be cleared out well in advance. So the football, the parade and the football game coming up on Saturday. Classic Bowl Week 38. We mentioned baseball. 4 o'clock, the San Antonio first pitch, game number 1 from Fuller Park. Awards and scholarship going to be handed out. And then game number 2 here on K101 and K101online.com.

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Talk about a blast from the past. 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

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Lori Morgan, right? 5 minutes, like this stuff. Kind of fun when nobody's here and I get to do whatever I want. 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It's morning radio the way it should be. At least that's how I see it.

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Tom, sunshine on tap today for your Memorial Day Monday. 86 Northwest Oklahoma, 88 in Southwest Kansas, 89 in the Panhandle. 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

have to be a farmer. You don't have to be a rancher. You know what John Deere green looks like. You know exactly what shade of green that is. It's the green that Joe Diffie is singing about this morning on K101 and K101Online.com.

0: ABC News, I'm Brian Clark. President Trump this morning says the deal being negotiated with Iran is what he calls the exact opposite of the deal struck under the Obama administration. Hopes that the Strait of Hormuz might reopen soon sent oil prices sliding this morning. The Trump administration's pointing to the weekend gunfire near the White House as more proof that the new ballroom is needed. The Department of Justice calls the shooting another attempt on the life of the president. Pope Leo this morning calling for AI to be disarmed.
1: I hear very troubling accounts of algorithms that can block access to health care, employment, and security on the basis of data tainted by prejudice and injustice.
0: Pope also calling for far more regulation of AI. Thousands of people still under evacuation orders in Southern California as crews try to stave off a potential leak or explosion in a damaged chemical storage tank. This is ABC News. The hardest lesson at Glendale Community College in suburban Phoenix came on the final day of the spring semester. ABC's Jim Ryan says it wasn't learned by the students, but by the college's administrators.
2: As proud graduates walked the stage to accept their diplomas.
3: India Hall.
2: Everything went smoothly until...
4: Azucena de Mesa Jimenez.
2: Some students' names were omitted.
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0: Glendale Community College president Tiffany Hernandez.
1: That is a lesson learned for us.
0: AI is being used increasingly by colleges and high schools to ensure proper pronunciation of graduates' names. Jim Ryan, ABC News.
2: In front of more than 300,000 people, Felix Rosenquist won the closest finish in Indianapolis 500 history by 0.02 of a second, he said after the race.
3: That's the way I've always pictured it in my head for some reason.
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0: 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Good morning and welcome to a, kind of a different version of the morning show. Michael in the morning running the ship by himself, giving the fellows a morning off, and they richly deserve it. And of course, we're getting geared up and ready for day number two of Classic Bowl Week 38, pair of baseball games coming up later this afternoon from Fuller Ballpark. 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So we look forward to it. 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
1: 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Quick check of weather together. Lots of sunshine today. 86 in northwest Oklahoma, 88 in southwest Kansas, and 89 in the Panhandles. Maybe some much-needed rain coming in tomorrow night into Wednesday as well. That's weather together with K101 and K101Online.com.

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Good morning and welcome to Memorial Day Monday. Pleasure to have you alongside. Thanks to Kevin, my favorite Martin over there at McDonald's, for bringing us the morning show each and every morning, especially on holidays. And speaking of holidays, you're looking for breakfast this morning. You want something quick. You want something that tastes oh so good and is economical. Check out McDonald's of Woodward, whether it's through the drive-thru or you go in and sit down and place your order and then have a little bit of a respite before you go on your merry way. They will take care of you at McDonald's of Woodward. So drop by, say hello. Kevin, of course, a proud member of the community of Woodward and Northwest Oklahoma, sponsoring so many great things and a big part of Classic Bowl as well. Kevin, Martin, and crew, thank you so much for all that you do. McDonald's of Woodward, proud sponsors of the morning show with K101 and K101Online.com.

0: 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My friends over at Fairview wanted me to remind you that coming up on Saturday, they've got a flea market fundraiser that will take place. They'll be serving smash burgers and hot dogs, and that will take place during the flea market. All the money that is raised on Saturday will go to the splash pad that they're building over there in Laverne. So I know you got a lot of plans coming up on Saturday, including being a part of the 101 Classic Bowl Parade in downtown Woodward. 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
0: Well, the livestock complex ended the day mostly lower Friday as the cattle contracts feared what the afternoon's cattle on feed report may showcase, and the hog contracts simply couldn't find the support they needed to add stability to the market. No new cash cattle trade developed throughout the day. The live cattle complex ended the day mostly lower, although a couple of the nearby live cattle contracts were able to end the day just slightly higher. June live cattle closed 15 cents higher at 249.30. August live cattle closed 25 cents higher at 239.60. And live cattle closed about 22 cents lower at 230.72. A painstaking day for the feeder cattle complex Friday as the market anxiously awaited the unveiling of the cattle on feed report. The industry knew that placements were likely going to be higher than a year ago, but because of the lingering drought issues, they're waiting for the report to be unveiled and cost the market exponentially. It was a lackadaisical day for the hog complex as the market mostly kept with its lower trend for the week. Now, the July Kansas City wheat futures fell about 5 cents Friday, closing at 682. Chicago and Minneapolis markets were also lower to close the week. July Kansas City futures have traded lower now in six of the past eight sessions, having erased gains made following the bullish surprise in the May 12th WASDE report, which featured the lowest forecasted U.S. wheat crop in 54 years. Despite bullish arguments, the $7 level continues to be a rare space for hard red wheat prices. July corn futures traded about 1 cent higher on Friday, closing at 463.25. December futures were up about a penny and a half at 486.5. The corn market finished higher but fell from daily highs as large corn reserves in the U.S. increased South American supplies forthcoming, and drought-reducing forecasts have all played a part in increased hesitancy among corn bulls, who've already built a historically large net long position early May and now face a seasonal tendency for lower prices through the summer. We're going to check all the futures in just a moment. Midwest Farm Shows produces both the Oklahoma City Farm Show, held each spring, and the Tulsa Farm Show in December. 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At the close Friday, June live cattle up 15 cents to 49.30, and August was up 25 cents to 39.60. August feeder cattle down 667, 349.85. September down 647 at 346.90. The June hogs up 62 cents at 95.75. Kansas City hard red winter wheat July was down 5 cents, 682. September down 4.5, 693.25. Chicago wheat July was down a penny and a quarter, 646.25. September was down 1.75 at 659.25. July corn was up a penny, 463.25. September up 1.25 at 469.75. That's Check Your Markets. 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
2: 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Boy, I tell you what a great Memorial Day we have for you weather-wise. Sunshine, 86 in northwest Oklahoma, 88 up in southwest Kansas, 89 in the panhandles. Wind from the south, southeast at about 5 to 10 miles an hour. It'll be clear overnight, 61 in northwest Oklahoma, 57 in southwest Kansas, and 60 in the panhandles. Then tomorrow, a slight chance of a shower late in the afternoon in northwest Oklahoma, 82 for a top. We'll do sunshine in 84 in southwest Kansas, and a 50% chance of showers and thunder showers in the panhandle tomorrow afternoon, 83. And then look at, wow, this forecast for tomorrow night, anywhere from a 60 to 80% chance of much-needed precipitation. There's your forecast with Cable 1 and Cable 1 Online.

week long at all the venues, all the activities. You can also come by the K101 studios during regular business hours and get a souvenir program, for example, collector's items, only $10. I had one of the moms yesterday after the second softball game say, sir, is it too late to get a program? Heck no. We'll have them for you. $10 for the souvenir program. It is $20 for one of the T-shirts. Love these T-shirts. They are soft and so comfortable. $25 for cloth hats and $30 for those trucker hats. And again, that merchandise available all week long at all the venues, all the activities, including Fuller Park later this afternoon, or you can come by the office and pick them up during regular business hours. Merchandise, you bet. 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

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Good morning and welcome. Michael in the morning. I was checking to see what we have going on today nationally when it comes to today is whatever. And of course, today is Memorial Day, a very solemn day indeed. And we pay our respects to those who went before us and gave us the life that we enjoy. So a tip of the cap to those friends and families who are survivors of those who gave the ultimate sacrifice on this Memorial Day. On a different note today, and ladies, you'll want to know this. You've got an excuse. It's built in. You can just tell your other half. Today is National Wine Day. And that's wine with a W-I-N-E, no H involved. Today is also a National Brown Baguette Day. Why not? Most people are off today. And then this caught my eye. Today is National Towel Day. I don't want to see you showing up today at Fuller Park for the baseball games.

0: K101, K101online.com. Good to have you alongside on this Monday morning, Memorial Day Monday. The weather, absolutely picture perfect. And it is going to get wetter. We believe that's going to happen starting tomorrow night. Details of the forecast coming up. We invite you to stick and stay for that. Also want to remind you, day number two of Classic Bowl Week 38 will start today at 4 o'clock as we've got a pair of baseball games from Fuller Park. We look forward to that. The first pitch will be at 4 o'clock, game number one. We take a break, much like we did yesterday with softball. We take a break, and we'll hand out awards and the scholarship, and then we'll have the second game beginning immediately after. By the way, if you missed it yesterday with the two softball games, our coach of the year from Arapahoe Butler, Luke Thompson. Luke, of course, winning a state championship this past year. So congratulations to Luke Thompson. Again, the coach of the year from Arapahoe Butler, and then two of our favorites, and we like all the kids, but we just have had the opportunity to be around these two. Blake Puffenbarger was the player of the year, and we actually had her in the broadcast booth for a time yesterday. And then congratulations to Dacey Danielson. Dacey winning the $2,000 scholarship from CK Industries, and she is going to use that as she goes to Texas Tech in the fall. So more of that sort of thing coming up later this afternoon. We look forward to day number two of Classic Bowl Week 38 with K101 and K101online.com.
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0: deers weighing 628, bring 445. 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
3: 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Plenty of sunshine today. Beautiful. 86 in northwest Oklahoma, 88 southwest Kansas, and 89 in the Panhandles. Wind light south-southeast at about 5 to 10. And don't tell anybody, but rain is on the way tomorrow night. That's weather with K101 at K101online.com.

0: ABC News, I'm Brian Clark. Signs of progress, but so far no deal between the U.S. and Iran to reopen the Strait of Hormuz. ABC Chief Foreign Correspondent Ian Pannell in Israel says
1: there are some significant sticking points, not least what happens to Iran's highly enriched uranium. Remember that one of the main justifications for military action in the first place was to prevent Iran from having a nuclear weapon.
0: President Trump this morning pushing back on criticism that the deal reportedly does not address Iran's nuclear program, saying this will be, in his words, the complete opposite of the deal struck during the Obama administration. Pope Leo this morning declaring artificial intelligence needs to be disarmed and that there needs to be more regulation of AI. He's also apologized for the Vatican's role in legitimizing slavery over the years. Water still being poured on the chemical storage tank in Southern California in danger of exploding. That's forced tens of thousands of nearby residents to evacuate. This is ABC News. Russia carried out its largest missile attack on Ukraine this year, and European countries are looking to Belarus to see how much support it gives Russia's latest phase of its invasion. Last week, the two allies held joint nuclear drills. French President Emmanuel Macron spoke by phone Sunday with Belarus's president, first time since the war began more than 4 years ago. Elected officials in Ponca City, Oklahoma, are trying to get to the bottom of a mysterious mystery.
2: On nearly every outdoor surface in the town north of Oklahoma City, the black powder is unavoidable.
3: We've gone to pick up our granddaughter from school, and she looks like she's coming out of a coal mine playing on the playground.
2: Travis Kirby used to work at the Continental Carbon Company just south of town and says the soot is coming from there. The company paid $10.5 million in 2009 to settle a lawsuit related to the problem. This time, city officials and state regulators say they found no evidence of a link between Continental Carbon and the black dust in Ponca City. Jim Ryan, ABC News.
0: Brian Clark, ABC News.
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K101, K101Online.com. Hello there and good morning. Welcome. It's our final hour of power on this Monday morning, Memorial Day Monday morning. Hope your day is swell and fantastic. Weather is certainly that. 86 today in northwest Oklahoma, 88 in southwest Kansas, 89 in the panhandles, and the wind will be light from the south. Southeast at about 5 to 10. That means a lot of folks on the golf course today. You'll need some patience. 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

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Good morning and welcome. It is Monday, Memorial Day Monday. Thank you for dropping by and saying hello. Our final hour of power as we get set for day number two of Classic Bowl Week 38. And somebody called me just a moment ago and asked about tickets. Can you buy tickets today? For example, the baseball games coming up later this afternoon starting at 4. And the answer to that question is yes. You obviously can buy tickets at the venue, but if you'd like to get them in advance, and we've had lots of folks come by the office and pick those up in advance, you can do so. We do have baseball coming up this afternoon, beginning at 4, pair of bowl games. We're back at it with golf and basketball tomorrow, and then kind of a day off from games on Wednesday, and then more basketball, boys basketball, coming up on Thursday. We got the awards banquet on Friday night, and then, of course, the parade and the football game on Saturday. So if you need tickets to any of the bowl games, you can come by the office. We've got somebody here selling those tickets now. And I'm told you can charge by phone as well, 580-256-4101, 580-256-4101. Classic Bowl Week 38, going strong already. 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

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Hey, good morning and welcome. It's the morning show with Michael in the morning, brought to you by McDonald's of Woodward. We do so appreciate Kevin Martin and his great crew over there at McDonald's of Woodward. They get it done every day of the week, morning, noon, and night, and serving up some great, tasty food and saving you money along the way and getting it done quickly and friendly. 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

0: 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We are also streaming the video and the audio together. 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
1: This is Seth Hale with Woodward Livestock Auction bringing you the market report for Thursday, May 14th. On Thursday, we sold 1,672 head compared to 1,762 head last week and 1,841 head a year ago, bringing the grand total to 1,986 head for the week. Compared to last week, yearling steers were steady to five higher, on good quality and good demand. Heifers pretty much steady across the board. Steer calves, they called steady with instances of five higher. Heifer calves pretty much steady on the board with kind of a lighter test. 350-pound steers brought 605, 4 1/4 weight steers 525 to 572, 530-pound steers 485 to 517, 585-pound steers 451 to 465, 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If there's anything we can ever do for you, we sure would love the opportunity to earn and keep your business. 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
1: 101, K101Online.com, checking weather together on this Monday morning, Memorial Day Monday. Good morning and welcome. 86, sunshine today. Wind from the south at about 5 to 10 in northwest Oklahoma. Sunny, 88 in southwest Kansas. Again, south wind at 5 to 15. Sunny, 89 in the Panhandles. South-southeast wind at 5 to 10. Tonight, going to be clear. Overnight low of 61, northwest Oklahoma, 57 in southwest Kansas, 60 in the Panhandles. Slight chances of a shower after 1 tomorrow afternoon in northwest Oklahoma, 84 and sunny in southwest Kansas, and a 50% chance of thunderstorms tomorrow afternoon in the Panhandles, and then a much better chance coming up tomorrow night into Wednesday. 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
1: 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Good day, everyone. Well, Memorial Day. Hope you're having a good one. And our markets are closed today, so we'll recap the close on Friday. And June live cattle was up $1.50, $249.30. August up 25 cents, $239.60. August feeder cattle down 667, $349.85. September down 647, $346.90. And June hogs up 62 cents, $95.75.
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1: Kansas City hard red winter wheat was down 5 cents Friday, 682. September down 4.5, 693.25. Chicago wheat July down penny and a quarter at 646.25. September was down 1.75 at 659.25. July corn up a penny at 463.25. September was up 1.75 at 469.75. September soybeans up 2.25, 1196.5. And August up 1.5, 1195. And July cotton was down 56 points. 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

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Michael in the morning as we roll through our, what is this, Monday morning. Isn't it? Gosh, I've been saying it all morning long. It's Memorial Day Monday. Hope that your day is going well. If we can make it better, 580-256-5101, 580-256-5101, K101 and K101Online.com.

0: 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That is it. We are done. History, vapor, smoke, nothing but a fond memory. Back at 4 o'clock this afternoon for baseball, part of Classic Bowl Week 38. Want you to be safe out there today as you celebrate Memorial Day. And as we go to commercial break, thinking of Memorial Day, and Frank and Ernest, my favorite cartoon strip, a comic strip, if you will, that I read in the newspapers daily, they said it best when it comes to today's holiday. This is from Frank and Ernest. As you grill out in the sun with tea that is cold and iced, please take some time to tip your cap to those who sacrifice.
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2: 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Wind will be light from the south at about 5 to 15. That's your forecast with K101 and K101online.com.

0: ABC News, I'm Brian Clark. Memorial Day commemorations today around the country, including at Arlington National Cemetery. President Trump will attend and lay a wreath. The president spent time on social media saying his proposed deal with Iran is different than President Obama's, even though the U.S. and Iran have still not agreed on what to do with Iran's nuclear material. ABC's Ian Panel in Tel Aviv says there are areas of agreement.
1: I think, actually, Iranian and Trump administration officials are, to some extent, singing from the same hymn sheet in that they're saying, look, there has been agreement on a number of issues and that things are proceeding well. So if you want to examine the mood music, if you like, then yes, things look better than they did.
0: And a deal could lead to the reopening of the Strait of Hormuz as GasBuddy says drivers in at least 14 states face record high Memorial Day weekend prices. Pope Leo today called for greater regulation of artificial intelligence throughout the world. This is ABC News. In an overnight filing, the Justice Department says that the White House says that the shooting near the White House at a security checkpoint on Saturday is another example of why President Trump needs $100 billion to build a new ballroom, touting the security of the proposed site. Investigators in New Mexico believe they figured out the cause of a hazardous material situation that sent more than two dozen people to the hospital last week.
2: Within minutes of walking into a house in the small town of Mountain Air, New Mexico, paramedics responding to a reported overdose noticed blurred vision and breathing trouble of their own. Carbon monoxide poisoning was a possibility, but now Dr. Steve McLaughlin of the University of New Mexico Medical Center says
3: fentanyl is particularly dangerous because it requires only a tiny, tiny amount to cause an overdose.
2: Three people died after ingesting opioids. 20 first responders needed treatment from exposure to the patients. Jim Ryan, ABC News.
0: Brian Clark, ABC News.
4: 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That ticket? That was nothing. 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

0: 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Time's ticking. 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We had great softball games yesterday out at Woodward High School. Today, that is, it's going to be baseball on the forefront as we salute the Tri-State's best and brightest. 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

0: It's the Tri-State's largest high school sports extravaganza, with 91 high schools from Texas, Oklahoma, and Kansas coming together for Classic Bowl 38. 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
5: Your K101 weather forecast. Sunshine this afternoon. We'll see light south winds, highs near 86. Clear tonight, lows around 61. Areas of clouds tomorrow afternoon. There are also slight chances for showers, thunderstorms afternoon. Light winds, highs near 82. Good chances for rain tomorrow night, lows around 60. Showers likely on Wednesday. Highs will be in the mid-70s. Good

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1: Well, I was sitting in a coffee shop just having a cup to pass the time, swapping rodeo stories with this old cowboy friend of mine, when some motorcycle riders started snickering in the back and started poking fun at my friend's hat. And one old boy said, "Hey, Tex, where'd you park your horse?" A friend just pulled his hat down low, but they couldn't be ignored. One husky fella said, "I think I'll rip that hat right off your head." That's when my friend turned around, and this is what he said. 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

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See, it used to be my daddy's, but last year he passed on. My nephew skinned the rattler that makes up this old hat band. But back in 69, he died in Vietnam. Now, the eagle feather was given to me by an Indian friend of mine. But someone ran him down somewhere around that Arizona line. 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
2: Sunshine this afternoon. We'll see light south winds, highs near 86. We've got you covered on K101.
3: Don't have to leave this town to see the world, 'cause it's something that I gotta do. I don't wanna look back in 30 years and wonder who you're married to.

0: ABC News, I'm Brian Clark. Good news from emergency workers in Southern California. They say the pressure in a damaged chemical tank is dropping, and that means the threat of a catastrophic fireball is no longer present. About 50,000 people have been ordered to evacuate, and that presented challenges for some of them.
1: There were a few places that popped up, but they didn't allow to have pets, and I have my cat with me.
0: So far, those evacuation orders remain in place. President Trump will lay a wreath and deliver remarks at Arlington National Cemetery as he commemorates Memorial Day. On social media earlier, he said the deal he's negotiating with Iran will be the opposite of President Obama's agreement. Any deal could reopen the Strait of Hormuz, and that could help reduce gas prices, as Memorial Day weekend gas prices are at their highest in 4 years. Pope Leo today called for greater regulation of artificial intelligence. He said the technology must be disarmed. This is ABC News. The World Health Organization's Director General says there are now more than 900 suspected Ebola cases in the Democratic Republic of Congo. As the spread continues, ABC medical correspondent Dr. Darian Sutton says
2: the contagiousness of Ebola really comes into direct when you come into direct contact with the bodily fluids of someone who is infected. And people are typically only contagious when they are symptomatic. Now, here's the problem. This is affecting communities that are in dire need. They're already facing a crisis in not only limitations in health care, but also access and preventative equipment. And that is what's leading to the speed of the spread in Ebola in Africa right now.
0: The Justice Department called Saturday's shooting at a security checkpoint near the White House an attempted assassination of the president and said it's more proof that the need for a White House ballroom is immense. ABC's Hannah Batah has more.
3: Saturday's shooting came less than a month after the shooting at the White House Correspondents' Dinner and less than 3 weeks after officers shot a man near the Washington Monument after they say he opened fire on a Secret Service officer.
0: Brian Clark, ABC News.
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1: Well, the livestock complex ended the day mostly lower Friday as the cattle contracts feared what the afternoon's cattle on feed report may showcase, and the hog contracts simply couldn't find the support they needed to add stability to the market. No new cash cattle trade developed throughout the day. The live cattle complex ended the day mostly lower, although a couple of the nearby live cattle contracts were able to end the day just slightly higher. June live cattle closed 50

0: 15 cents higher at 249.30. August live cattle closed 25 cents higher at 239.60. And live cattle closed about 22 cents lower at 230.72. A painstaking day for the feeder cattle complex Friday as the market anxiously awaited the unveiling of the cattle on feed report. The industry knew that placements were likely going to be higher than a year ago, but because of the lingering drought issues, they're waiting for the report to be unveiled and cost the market exponentially. It was a lackadaisical day for the hog complex as the market mostly kept with its lower trend for the week. Now, the July Kansas City wheat futures fell about 5 cents Friday, closing at 682. Chicago and Minneapolis markets were also lower to close the week. July Kansas City futures have traded lower now in six of the past eight sessions, having erased gains made following the bullish surprise in the May 12th WASDE report, which featured the lowest forecasted U.S. wheat crop in 54 years. Despite bullish arguments, the $7 level continues to be a rare space for hard red wheat prices. July corn futures traded about 1 cent higher on Friday, closing at 463 and a quarter. December futures were up about a penny and a half at 486 and a half. Corn market finished higher but fell from daily highs as large corn reserves in the U.S. increased South American supplies forthcoming, and drought-reducing forecasts have all played a part in increased hesitancy among corn bulls who've already built a historically large net long position early May and now face a seasonal tendency for lower prices through the summer. We're going to check all the futures in just a moment. Midwest Farm Shows produces both the Oklahoma City Farm Show, held each spring, and the Tulsa Farm Show in December. 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As Oklahoma's largest indoor farm show with over 400,000 square feet of exhibits, the Tulsa Farm Show is a great place to show off your product or service to the public and farm and ranch community. 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At the close Friday, June live cattle up 15 cents to 49.30, and August was up 25 cents to 39.60. August feeder cattle down 667, 349.85. September down 647 at 346.90. The June hogs up 62 cents at 95.75. Kansas City hard red winter wheat, July was down 5 cents, 682. September down 4 and a half, 693 and a quarter. Chicago wheat, July was down a penny and a quarter, 646 and a quarter. September was down 1 and 3 quarters at 659 and a quarter. July corn was up a penny, 463 and a quarter. September up 1 and a quarter at 469 and 3 quarters. That's Check Your Markets. 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
1: Your K101 weather forecast. Sunshine this afternoon. We'll see light south winds, highs near 86. Clear tonight, lows around 61. Areas of clouds tomorrow afternoon. There are also slight chances for showers, thunderstorms afternoon. Light winds, highs near 82. Good chances for rain tomorrow night, lows around 60. Showers likely on Wednesday. Highs will be in the mid-70s. Good chances for rain Thursday. Highs around 80. Then sunny mid-80s on Friday. We've got you covered on K101 and K101online.com.
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0: 101, covering your country with Cody Jinks and Found. It's Classic Bowl 38 week. Yesterday, we kicked things off with softball at Woodward High School. Young ladies had a lot of fun. Coaches had a lot of fun as well. And, of course, it was a lot of fun for the fans to watch these young women as a lot of them took part in their final, I guess you would say, competitive softball game of their career. The fun continues tonight with baseball at Fuller Park. Two games, first one starting at 4 o'clock. You can hear the games on K101. 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
1: This is Seth Hale with Woodward Livestock Auction, bringing you the market report for Thursday, May 14th. On Thursday, we sold 1,672 head, compared to 1,762 head last week and 1,841 head a year ago, bringing the grand total to 1,986 head for the week. Compared to last week, yearling steers were steady to 5 higher, on good quality and good demand. Heifers pretty much steady across the board. Steer calves, they called steady with instances of 5 higher. Heifer calves pretty much steady on the board with kind of a lighter test. 350-pound steers brought 605. 4 1/4 weight steers 525 to 572. 530-pound steers 485 to 517. 585-pound steers 451 to 465. 665-pound steers brought from 410 to 432. 730-pound steers, 375 to 403. 810-pound steers, 344 to 375. 875-pound steers, 342 to 357. 9 1/4 weight steers, 329 to 339. 980-pound steers, 323 to 330. 1,000 1/4 weight steers brought 313. 1,090-pound steers, 302 to 308.5. And then had 47 1,119-pound steers bring 302. 3 1/4 weight heifers, 540 to 570. 370-pound heifers, 462.5 to 525. 4 1/4 weight heifers, 480 to 505. 475-pound heifers, $4 to 425. 545-pound heifers, 386 to 425. 615-pound heifers, 361 to 397.50. 7 1/4 weight heifers, 339 to 353.5. 780-pound heifers, 325 to 341.50. 8 1/4 weight heifers, 318 to 327. And then tight 1,000-pound heifers brought 326. 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
0: Sunshine this afternoon. We'll see light south winds, highs near 86. We've got you covered on K101.

0: ABC News, I'm Chuck Sievertson. President Trump on Memorial Day laying a wreath at the tomb of the unknown soldier at Arlington National Cemetery in Washington. There are reports of some progress, but no deal yet between the U.S. and Iran to reopen the Strait of Hormuz, which is keeping oil and gasoline prices high. ABC's Ian Pannell in Tel Aviv.
1: I think, actually, Iranian and Trump administration officials are, to some extent, singing from the same hymn sheet, in that they're saying, look, there has been agreement on a number of issues, and that things are proceeding well.
0: GasBuddy says drivers in at least 14 states are facing new record gasoline prices for

0: Memorial Day. Fire officials in Southern California say a crew has cooled the temperature of the toxic chemical inside the damaged tank at an aircraft plant in Garden Grove, and pressure has been released through a crack in the top. There's no longer a threat of a major explosion. This is ABC News. Investigators in New Mexico believe they know more about last week's hazardous materials situation that sent more than two dozen people to the hospital. ABC's Jim Ryan.
1: Within minutes of walking into a house in the small town of Mountain Air, New Mexico, paramedics responding to a reported overdose noticed blurred vision and breathing trouble of their own. Carbon monoxide poisoning was a possibility, but now Dr. Steve McLaughlin of the University of New Mexico Medical Center says
2: fentanyl is particularly dangerous because it requires only a tiny, tiny amount to cause an overdose.
1: Three people died after ingesting opioids. 20 first responders needed treatment from exposure to the patients. Jim Ryan, ABC News.
0: About 3 in 4 adults who start a GLP-1 drug for weight loss no longer take it within a year, according to a study published in JAMA Network Open. The New York Knicks, one game away from sweeping the Eastern Finals. If they beat the Cleveland Cavaliers tonight, it'll be their first trip to the NBA Finals in 27 years. Chuck Sievertson, ABC News.
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0: ABC News, I'm Chuck Sievertson. President Trump on Memorial Day laying a wreath at the Tomb of the Unknown Soldier at Arlington National Cemetery in Washington. There are reports of some progress, but no deal yet between the U.S. and Iran to reopen the Strait of Hormuz, which is keeping oil and gasoline prices high. ABC's Ian Pannell in Tel Aviv.
12: I think, actually, Iranian and Trump administration officials are, to some extent, singing from the same hymn sheet, in that they're saying, look, there has been agreement on a number of issues, and that things are proceeding well.
0: Gas Buddy says drivers in at least 14 states are facing new record gasoline prices for Memorial Day. Fire officials in Southern California say a crew has cooled the temperature of the toxic chemical inside the damaged tank at an aircraft plant in Garden Grove, and pressure has been released through a crack in the top. There's no longer a threat of a major explosion. This is ABC News.
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15: From the K101 Newsroom, I'm Tyler Riggs. Your K101 weather, sunny skies this afternoon with high temperatures of 89 in the Texas Panhandle and southwest Kansas, 86 in northwest Oklahoma. Mostly clear skies tonight, overnight lows around 61. Sunny skies tomorrow, slight chance of storms in the afternoon, high temperatures of 82. Governor Kevin Stitt announced he has requested a special audit of Oklahoma Attorney General Gittner Drummond's office after citing concerns about an increase in the office's budget. Stitt outlined those concerns in a letter sent to State Auditor and Inspector Cindy Byrd, as he cited a 205%

an increase for budget in the Attorney General's office between fiscal years 2023 and 2026, as well as a massive increase in employees for the office. Stitt also asked that Byrd hire an outside independent auditor to conduct it because of what he called conflicts of interest. OG&E is now asking regulators to scrap what it calls an unconstitutional mandate forcing utilities to carry a regulator-directed message on customer bills. In a motion filed at the Oklahoma Corporation Commission, OG&E challenged a recent order tied to Public Service Company of Oklahoma's request to recover construction work-in-progress costs for new generation. The utility says they are not contesting the financing itself, but the message that would accompany it. That message, which is a required line item on customer bills, would highlight the CWIP cost to the customer. OG&E argues that language crosses a constitutional line by forcing a private company to deliver a regulator-crafted message through its own billing system. In sports, on K101 KWOX FM Woodward, powered by Lucky Star Casinos, the NCAA announced the regional brackets today for college baseball. Oklahoma State will be heading to Tuscaloosa this weekend to challenge Alabama, Alabama State, and South Carolina Upstate. OU, meanwhile, goes to Atlanta to face Georgia Tech, Illinois Chicago, and Citadel. Class Bowl 38 continues this afternoon. 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Pre-game coverage begins just after 3:30. That's a look at your weather, news, and sports with your noon report on K101.

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3: Talking today with the livestock market economist, Dr. Darrell Peel. Latest cattle on feed report is out. Darrell, run down the numbers for us, first of all.
4: Yeah, you bet. So this May cattle on feed report had placements in the month of April up 5.5% year over year. Marketings in April were down 10.0% compared to last year. And that gives us an on-feed total for May 1 up 1.8% compared to last year at this time.
3: If I'm remembering right, Darrell, is this the first time we've been above a year ago in a while?
4: Yeah, in fact, this would be, I believe this would have been the first time in 18 months that we've had a year-over-year increase in the cattle on feed numbers. So, a little bit of a change.
3: What gives with that? What do you think that caused that?
4: Well, you know, obviously both things were kind of working that way. The placements were up, and they were up a little more than expected. The marketings were down and down a little bit.

0: more than expected. You know, I think there's a couple things going on here. Mostly we're just changing the timing of things. I think the placements are up potentially for several reasons. I know in Oklahoma, we've been seeing large auction volumes much of this year. Just the market levels we've had, the very high prices is probably pulling in some more cattle, but probably more fundamentally, you know, it's been really dry up until recently. I think some folks might have had some cattle that they were going to either summer graze or whatever that they went ahead and moved. They may have had some heifers that they were thinking about keeping as replacements that they went ahead and moved simply because conditions didn't look too favorable. So, but, you know, at the end of the day, we haven't really changed the fundamentals. We're just changing the timing of things here mostly.
1: I guess we did magically find more cattle.
0: No, that's the important point here is that there's not more cattle in the country. We haven't changed anything there. So you can place them now or you can place them later, but you can't do both. And I think what we're doing here is probably to some extent, for several different reasons, we're probably front loading the feedlots a little bit here in the first half of the year. But that'll probably show up then in the back half of the year with some tighter numbers.
1: OSU's Dr. Darrell Peel. We're back in just a moment. 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
0: Well, the livestock complex ended the day Friday mostly lower as the cattle contracts feared what the afternoon's cattle on feed report would show, and the hog contracts simply couldn't find any support, the support they needed to add stability to the market. No new cash cattle trade developed throughout the day Friday. Boxed beef was lower at the end of the day Friday. Choice was down $1.21, $390.27. 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

0: Last week, 1,378 head. Steers were 5 to 9 lower. Heifers were 10 to 15 lower. Steer and heifer calves, too light to test with just a few receipts. Feeder cattle steers, maybe large ones, 3 to 4 weights, 455 to 620. 4 to 5 weights, 434 to 508. 5 to 6 weights, 420 to 487. 6 to 7 weights, 345 to 419. 7 to 8 weights, 329 to 397. And 8 to 9 weights, 304 to 369. Livestock futures, the June live cattle up 15 cents, 249.30. August up 25 at 239.60. August feeder cattle down 667, 349.85. September down 647 at 346.90. And June hogs up 62 cents at 95.75. We'll check all the grains in just a moment. Midwest Farm Shows produces both the Oklahoma City Farm Show, held each spring, and the Tulsa Farm Show in December. 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As Oklahoma's largest indoor farm show with over 400,000 square feet of exhibits, the Tulsa Farm Show is a great place to show off your product or service to the public and farm and ranch community. 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Oklahoma hard red winter wheat down 5 cents on Friday. Davis 587, Keys 607, Hooker at 612, El Dorado, Lawton, Shattuck 622, Buffalo, Frederick, Hobart, Temple 627, Alva, Cherokee, Clinton, El Reno, Manchester, O'Keene, Weatherford 632, Perry and Stillwater 633, Gary, Okarchi, Ponca City, Watonga 637, Banner at 642. Now, the livestock futures, June live, make that the grain futures, excuse me, and Kansas City wheat, July was down 5 cents, 682. September down about 4.5 at 693 and a quarter. Chicago wheat, July was down a penny and a quarter, 646 and a quarter. September was down 1 3/4 Friday at 659 and a quarter. July corn was up 1 cent, 463 and a quarter. September was up a penny and a quarter, 469 and 3/4. July soybeans up to 2 1/4, 1196 and a half. August was up 1.5, 1195. July cotton was down 56 cents at 77.42. And December was down 40 cents at 79.33. Now, crude oil. July crude up 25 cents Friday, 96.60. And June natural gas, well, it was down about 11 cents at 290 per million BTU.
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2: Your K101 weather forecast, sunshine this afternoon. We'll see light south winds, highs near 86. Clear tonight, lows around 61. Areas of clouds tomorrow afternoon. There are also slight chances for showers, thunderstorms afternoon. Light winds, highs near 82. Good chances for rain tomorrow night, lows around 60. Showers likely on Wednesday, highs will be in the mid-70s. Good chances for rain Thursday, highs around 80. And sunny mid-80s on Friday. We've got you covered on K101 and K101online.com.
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0: July soybeans were up 2.5 cents, and November soybeans were up about a penny. July Kansas City wheat was lower at the end of the day Friday. We're going to take a timeout. When we come back, we've got the latest from the stockyards, the feedlots. We're going to update all the futures from Friday, that and more, when we return in just a moment.
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0: Well, no cash cattle trade developing through the day on Friday. It ended very quietly last week. Thought we might see some trade at the late after the cattle on feed report. It did not happen. Boxed beef at the end of the day Friday was lower. Choice was down $1.21, $3.90.27. Select was down 65 cents at $3.85. Choice select spread $3.27, 75 total loads. Now, Woodward livestock last week, 1,378 head. Steers were 5 to 9 lower. Heifers were 10 to 15 lower. The steer and heifer calves were too light to test with a few receipts. Feeder cattle steers, maybe large ones, 3 to 4 weights, 455 to 620. 4 to 5 weights, 434 to 508. 5 to 6 weights, 420 to 487. 6 to 7 weights, 345 to 419. 7 to 8 weights, 329.50 to 397. 8 to 9 weights, 304 to 369. 9 to 1,000 pounds, 291 to 336.50. Over 1,000 pounds, 260 to 311. Apache livestock last week, we saw 1,770 head. Feeder steers, not enough comparable cattle for a market test. The feeder heifers were 5 to 15 lower. Steer calves and heifer calves, mostly 10 to 20 lower. Slaughter calves, 2 to 4 higher. Slaughter bulls, 3 higher. Feeder cattle steers, maybe large one, 2 to 3 weights, 705 to 715. And 3 to 4 weights, 565 to 570. 4 to 5 weights, 509 to 580. 5 to 6 weights, 465 to 497.50. 6 to 7 weights, 377.50 to 420. 7 to 8 weights, 355 to 361. And 8 to 9 weights, 340 to 337. And over 900 pounds at 355. The winter livestock, Pratt, Kansas, 3,209 head. Feeder steers, 700 to 975 pounds, 2 to 12 lower. Not enough steers under 700 pounds for a market test. We're going to check all the futures when we come back in just a moment.
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0: At the end of the day, Friday, June live cattle up 15 cents, 249.30, and August was up 25 cents, 239.60. August feeder cattle up down 667, 349.85. September down 647 at 346.90. June hogs up 62 cents, 95.75. July was up 37 cents at $100.40. On the grain futures, Kansas City wheat July down 5 cents at 682. September down 4.5 at 693.25. Chicago wheat July down a penny and a quarter, 646.25. September down 1.75 at 6.

0: 59 and a quarter. July corn up a penny, 463 and a quarter. September up 1 and a quarter, 469 and three quarters. July soybeans up 2 and a quarter, 1196 and a half. August was up 1 and a half, 1195. July cotton down 56, 77.42. And December down 40 cents, 79.33. 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
4: Sunshine this afternoon. We'll see light south winds, highs near 86. We've got you covered on K101.

0: ABC News, I'm Chuck Sievertson. President Trump has laid a wreath at the Tomb of the Unknowns at Arlington National Cemetery and praised the nation's war dead through history.
1: This Memorial Day, we salute them, we exalt them, and we thank them for all that we have and for all that they gave. They gave everything.
0: There are reports of some progress, but no deal yet between the U.S. and Iran to reopen the Strait of Hormuz, which is keeping oil and gasoline prices high. The U.S. demanding Iran hand over its enriched uranium. Good news for tens of thousands evacuated in Orange County, California. Fire officials say a crew has lowered the risk of a major explosion at a damaged toxic chemical tank at an aircraft plant in Garden Grove. ABC's Alex Stone in Cyprus.
2: Doesn't mean that there are no threats around any longer of vapor or of leak or a much smaller explosion, but things are looking a whole lot better here right now.
0: This is ABC News. Pope Leo speaking out about artificial intelligence. ABC's Tom Silvery-Burridge.
3: Pope Leo writing, quote, "We are truly experiencing an eclipse of the sense of what it means to be human," and warning of, quote, "the unbridled promotion and implementation of technology."

0: at the expense of human dignity and the damage caused when chatbots and other technologies exploit our need for human relationships. Leo also offering solutions, calling for government regulation and better protection for workers impacted by AI.
1: Our Tom Sufi Burridge in a galaxy very close to home. This money update from ABC's Jim Ryan.
2: The first Star Wars movie to hit the big screen in 7 years, Mandalorian and Grogu, took in $82 million in domestic ticket sales through its first 3 days in theaters. That's more than industry watchers were anticipating, but the lowest opening weekend box office for any Star Wars title released by ABC News parent company, Disney.
1: ABC's Jim Ryan. Stock markets are closed for Memorial Day. Chuck Sievertson, ABC News.
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0: 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I love a parade, the beat of a drum.
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1: 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What's that?
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3: Sunshine this afternoon through this evening for Classic Bowl baseball at Fuller Park. We'll see a clear sky tonight, lows around 61. Areas of clouds tomorrow, slight chances for showers, thunderstorms afternoon, light winds, highs near 82. Good chances for rain tomorrow night, lows around 60. Showers likely Wednesday, highs will be in the mid-70s. Good chances for rain Thursday, highs around 80. And then sunny mid-80s for Friday. We've got you covered on K101 and K101online.com.

0: Hey, 101, keeping your country covered with Cody Johnson, the Fall. Classic Bowl baseball tonight on K101. Coverage will start actually this afternoon at just after 3:30. First pitch for game one. We've got a pair of games from Fuller Park. First pitch in game one at 4 o'clock. Between the games, awards will be given out, including Player of the Year, Coach of the Year, and the Classic Bowl Scholarship Award winner. That's all going to be given out between games at Fuller Park. 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
2: Hey, 101 weather, sunshine through this afternoon. We'll see a clear sky tonight, lows around 61. Slight chances for showers tomorrow afternoon, highs near 82. We've got you covered on K101.

0: ABC News, I'm Chuck Sievertson. Oil prices have plunged after President Trump said talks on ending the war with Iran are progressing, but so far no indications of a deal. A major sticking point, says ABC's Ian Pannell in Tel Aviv, is the U.S. demand that Iran turn over all of its enriched uranium.
1: Remember that one of the main justifications for military action in the first place was to prevent Iran from having a nuclear weapon.
0: The deal being discussed between the U.S. and Iran fails to achieve any of Israel's goals for the war, says Israel's opposition leader today. Gasoline prices are at record highs in more than a dozen states, says ABC's Elizabeth Schulze.
2: Right now, that national average is still about 50 cents away from its all-time high of $5 a gallon.
0: Some of the tens of thousands evacuated in Orange County, California might go home soon. Fire officials say a crew has managed to lower the risk of a major explosion at a damaged toxic chemical tank at an aircraft plant in Garden Grove. This is ABC News. Tourists and locals are sweating in Paris. Another second day of 91-degree high, record-breaking, unusually warm May. Many people sunbathing or sheltering in the shade. Speaking out about artificial intelligence from a spiritual and moral point of view, ABC's Tom Sufi Burridge.
3: A warning to us all about some of the disruptive effects of AI. The Pope making his declaration at the Vatican this morning in his first papal encyclical, a type of open letter. Leo setting out his desire to protect human dignity and guard against fake info and explicit content in an age when technology threatens to replace so many jobs and other roles in society. Pope Leo writing, quote, "We are truly experiencing an eclipse of the sense of what it means to be human," and warning of, quote, "the unbridled promotion and implementation of technology at the expense of human dignity."
0: Pope Leo also today making a historic apology for the Vatican's role in legitimizing slavery and for having failed to condemn it for centuries, calling it a wound in Christian memory. Chuck Sievertson, ABC News.
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5: 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A fine, an inconvenience, a little embarrassment. But then comes the crash. There are injuries, a hospital bed, the long road to recovery, the moments you'll miss. Suddenly, a ticket doesn't seem so bad. 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
3: Sunshine this afternoon through this evening for Classic Bowl baseball at Fuller Park. We'll see a clear sky tonight, lows around 61. Areas of clouds tomorrow, slight chances for showers, thunderstorms afternoon, light winds, highs near 82. Good chances for rain tomorrow night, lows around 60. Showers likely Wednesday, highs will be in the mid-70s. Good chances for rain Thursday, highs around 80. And then sunny mid-80s for Friday. We've got you covered on K101 and K101online.com.

0: Here's a market update from the Radio Oklahoma Ag Network. Good day, everyone. Well, Memorial Day. Hope you're having a good one. And our markets are closed today, so we'll recap the close on Friday. And June live cattle was up $1.50, $249.30. August up 25 cents, $239.60. August feeder cattle down 667, $349.85. September down 647, $346.90. And June hogs up 62 cents, $95.75. 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
1: Kansas City hard red winter wheat was down 5 cents Friday, 682. September down 4.5, 693.25. Chicago wheat July down penny and a quarter at 646.25. September was down 1.75 at 659.25. July corn up a penny at 463.25. September was up 1.75 at 469.75. September soybeans up 2.25, 1196.5. And August up 1.5, 1195. And July cotton was down 56 points. Dave Lanning on the radio, Oklahoma Ag Network.

0: Hey, 101, we've got your country covered with John Party and Boots Off. We are just over an hour away from the first pitch of Classic Bowl baseball tonight, a pair of games. 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
4: Hey, 101 weather, sunshine through this afternoon. We'll see a clear sky tonight, lows around 61. Slight chances for showers tomorrow afternoon, highs near 82. We've got you covered on K101.

0: ABC News, I'm Chuck Sievertson. A record number of people are on the roads and in the air, says ABC's Gio Benitez at New Jersey's Newark Airport.
1: According to AAA, the top five domestic destinations this weekend, Orlando, Seattle, New York, Vegas, and Miami. So if you're headed to any of those airports in those cities, leave plenty of time to get through security just in case.
0: Gas Buddy reports gasoline prices are at record highs in over a dozen states. Right now in most of the U.S., it's the busiest time to drive. Oil prices have dropped after President Trump said talks on ending the war with Iran are progressing, but so far no indications of being close to a deal. Some of the tens of thousands evacuated in Orange County, California might go home soon. Fire officials say a crew has lowered the risk of a major explosion at a damaged toxic chemical tank at an aircraft plant in Garden Grove. Top prosecutor in Garden Grove has launched a criminal investigation into the tank incident at GKN Aerospace. This is ABC News.
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1: Well, the livestock complex ended the day Friday mostly lower as the cattle contracts feared what the afternoon's cattle on feed report would show, and the hog contracts simply couldn't find any support, the support they needed to add stability to the market. No new cash cattle trade developed throughout the day Friday. Boxed beef was lower at the end of the day Friday. Choice was down $1.21, $390.27. 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Woodward livestock last week, 1,378 head. Steers were 5 to 9 lower. Heifers were 10 to 15 lower. Steer and heifer calves, too light to test with just a few receipts. Feeder cattle steers, maybe large ones, 3 to 4 weights, 455 to 620. 4 to 5 weights, 434 to 508. 5 to 6 weights, 420 to 487. 6 to 7 weights, 345 to 419. 7 to 8 weights, 329 to 397. And 8 to 9 weights, 304 to 369. Livestock futures, the June live cattle up 15 cents, 249.30. August up 25 at 239.60. August feeder cattle down 667, 349.85. September down 647 at 346.90. And June hogs up 62 cents at 95.75. We'll check all the grains in just a moment. Midwest Farm Shows produces both the Oklahoma City Farm Show, held each spring, and the Tulsa Farm Show in December. 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As Oklahoma's largest indoor farm show with over 400,000 square feet of exhibits, the Tulsa Farm Show is a great place to show off your product or service to the public and farm and ranch community. 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Oklahoma hard red winter wheat down 5 cents on Friday. Davis 587, Keys 607, Hooker at 612, El Dorado, Lawton, Shattuck 622, Buffalo, Frederick, Hobart, Temple 627, Alva, Cherokee, Clinton, El Reno, Manchester, O'Keene, Weatherford 632, Perry and Stillwater 633, Gary, Okarchi, Ponca City, Watonga 637, Banner at 642. Now, the livestock futures, June live, make that the grain futures, excuse me, and Kansas City wheat, July was down 5 cents, 682. September down about 4.5 at 693 and a quarter. Chicago wheat, July was down a penny and a quarter, 646 and a quarter. September was down 1 3/4 Friday at 659 and a quarter. July corn was up 1 cent, 463 and a quarter. September was up a penny and a quarter, 469 and 3/4. July soybeans up to 2 1/4, 1196 and a half. August was up 1.5, 1195. July cotton was down 56 cents at 77.42. And December was down 40 cents at 79.33. Now, crude oil. July crude up 25 cents Friday, 96.60. And June natural gas, well, it was down about 11 cents at 290 per million BTU.
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We're less than an hour away from a Classic Bowl baseball at Fuller Park. 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

0: on Thursday night. I believe we might even stream the parade. I'm not sure about the parade Saturday afternoon downtown Woodward, but of course, video stream for Classic Bowl football Saturday night. It's that kickoff set for 7 o'clock Saturday night for Classic Bowl football. 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Once again from Fuller Park, first pitch for game one set for 4 o'clock. Game two immediately following the in between those two games, we will have the awards ceremony where the coach of the year will be named, player of the year will be named, and also the scholarship award winner will be announced for Classic Bowl baseball. 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
0: Hey, 101 weather, sunshine through this afternoon. We'll see a clear sky tonight, lows around 61. Slight chances for showers tomorrow afternoon, highs near 82. We've got you covered on K101.

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0: Sunshine, light winds through this afternoon and this evening for Classic Bowl baseball. We'll see clear sky tonight, lows around 61. Some areas of clouds move in tomorrow. There are some slight chances for showers and thunderstorms afternoon. Light winds, highs near 82. Good chances for rain tomorrow night, lows around 60. Showers likely on Wednesday, highs mid-70s. Good chances of rain Thursday.

thunderstorms afternoon. Light winds, highs near 82. Good chances for rain tomorrow night, lows around 60. Showers likely on Wednesday, highs mid-70s. Good chances of rain Thursday, highs around 80. And sunny and mid-80s for Friday. We've got you covered on K101 and K101 Online. 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

0: From Fuller Park at the Crystal Beach Sports Complex, this is Classic Bowl Baseball Game 1. 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The Tri-State's All-Star Boys athletes are about to take the field. Here with all of tonight's action is K101's Michael Barnes, along with color commentary, sports director for radio stations K101 and Z92, Tyler Riggs, and Ely Noble. We are set at Fuller Park for Classic Bowl Baseball. Here now is Michael Barnes.
1: Well, thank you, Sean Kelly, and a very pleasant good afternoon. We are at Fuller Park, set for a pair of baseball games on an absolutely delightful Sunday or Monday afternoon. It is Memorial Day Monday, and we are glad that you have joined us here on K101, K101Online.com, and streaming as well on the 101 Classic.

0: Bolt YouTube page. And Tyler Riggs, we're also found hooking up with Skortle this afternoon. Tell me about that.
1: That's right. I'll be on a 101classofbowl.tv. Mr. Eric Scott with Wildcat TV leading that effort with us as far as our, you know, we talked about media team yesterday. We're going to have Noah Bjork as well as Evelyn Keller, Sophia Ortega helping out in different parts of the broadcast today, whether that's be operating cameras, getting some social media feed, as well as Ariana Scott doing that work. So fantastic stuff there. It was good to see that up yesterday and rolling, and glad to have it all through the week for you with Class Bowl 38.
0: Glad to have Ely Noble alongside this afternoon as well. He'll be patrolling things on the first base side here at Fuller Park. Tyler will be down at the third base side. And Ely, you're down there juggling baseballs. You're itching. You want to be a part of this. You said you were willing to throw batting practice.
2: You know, and I'd love to. It's a perfect day for baseball. I haven't been on, you know, a field in years, so it's good to be out here. It's kind of taking me back a little bit. Good to see all these kids out here having fun, and I'm just ready to get this game rolling.
0: An absolutely marvelous facility here, Fuller Park at Crystal Beach Complex. And firsthand, we've had a chance to broadcast a ball game from here, and looking forward this afternoon into this evening. Two ball games, as we mentioned, this contest. Then we'll take a break, hand out awards, and a $2,000 scholarship, Tyler. And then the second ball game will take place immediately thereafter.
1: Yeah, it will. And honor another, you know, player, coach of the year, scholarship winner yesterday. It's good to see some of those handed out. Had Luke Thompson, Rapo Butler, our coach of the year, player of the year. Went to Blake Puffenbarker, great young lady at Aledi. Ultimately, our scholarship winner, another Aledi Lady Bison, Daisy Danielson, great representative there of her school as well.
0: You mentioned Puff. We enjoyed having her in the broadcast booth for a couple of innings, and a delightful young lady. A lot of fun visiting with her, and the thing that surprised me about her in talking to Blake is that when you watch her play basketball or softball, I mean, she's intense. She is a go-getter. She's a take-charge individual. In the broadcast booth, she was laid back, and, I mean, I almost felt like I was talking to somebody from the 1960s. She's kind of like an old hippie. It was a great conversation that we had with her.
1: Well, we see that with all these kids, right? Great competitors, fierce competitors on the diamond, on the court, on the football field. But you get them off of it, really good kids. You know, relaxed kids or, you know, confident in themselves. It's fun to talk to them. Obviously, she had great words about her parents, you know, encouraging her throughout her career, and then talk about her teammates. So always good to talk to those kids.
0: One of the things that has been brought up here in the broadcast booth upstairs at Fuller Park is, how do we determine who are the home and who are the visitors here for these ball games? Any insight into that, Tyler?
1: You do have, I believe, Mr. Leland Searcy up there with you. He's probably the better guy to ask about that, if we can.
0: Well, you're wrong. The white-haired, white hat, the Hall of Famer, is not up here right now, or I would be asking him.
1: Oh, my bad. He's in the booth next to you. You got to be able to reach around all that. My bad. He's right next to you. That's what confused me. Usually they're with Matt Adair chatting it up, I believe.
0: You mentioned Matt Adair.

0: for these bowl games. Any insight into that, Tyler?
1: You do have, I believe, Mr. Leland Searcy up there with you. He's probably the better guy to ask about that, if we can.
0: Well, you're wrong. The white-haired, white hat, the Hall of Famer, is not up here right now, or I would be asking him.
1: Oh, my bad. He's in the booth next to you. You got to be able to reach around all that. My bad. He's right next to you. That's what confused me. He was there with Matt Adair, chatting it up, I believe.
0: You mentioned Matt Adair. He will be the public address announcer here this afternoon, as he was yesterday for softball. And I think I heard you say earlier that he'll be doing the boys' basketball game on Thursday, basketball games on Thursday night, but is going to step aside tomorrow night for the girls' basketball. Tell me a little bit more about that.
1: Well, he's going to have, you know, a rooting interest, so to speak, there. A couple of Avila girls involved. But
0: Eli, your first chance to be down there on the field and get a feel for what it's like out here this afternoon. The coach is taking a rather unique approach to the lineups, and I'm glad that I'm going to have both of you out there on the field to help me with the defensive set, because both coaching staffs have decided they have just taken the roster 1 through 14 on each side. That's going to be the batting order. Now, where people are going to be playing in the field, that remains to be seen. So that'll be one thing that we'll be asking Ely and Tyler to help us out with, the defensive alignments here this afternoon.
2: Yeah, and Michael, I would not be surprised to see some kids, you know, out here on the field play a position they never played in high school. So it's going to be interesting. So see some kids playing first base that probably only pitch or play outfield. You know, they tend to have a lot of fun with that out here.
0: Tyler, ironic that Ely mentions that, because yesterday we learned, in fact, that there were people playing positions that they hadn't played maybe since T-ball.
1: Yeah, we talked to Lainey Easter from Sayre about that. She may be able to make some of those plays despite not playing that position, but I'm sure we'll see some plays like that today.
0: Big dreams start in small towns. Whether you're planning for today or building for tomorrow, dream fast, and you kind of give those folks short shrift. We want to tip our cap to Braden Pickett, J.D. Ford, for helping get the broadcast on today and getting us set up with equipment to where we could have you and Ely on the field here this afternoon, Tyler.
1: Oh, yes. Very much appreciate them, their efforts, of course. And you go back to everybody over on the K101 side, CJ Montgomery, Sean Miller, Kathy Reese, Sean Kelly taking care of us as well all throughout the week. And how about on the board today, our production side, Mr. Ty Gay. It is his 16th birthday today.
0: So producer, engineer, Ty Gay is celebrating birthday number 16 with us.
1: Yes, that is the case. So we very much appreciate him helping out this week with that.
0: I guess the big question is it a sweet 16 for young Mr. Ty Gay?
1: I don't know if he'd ever be described as sweet. That's the problem there.
0: So. Wow. Ely, your thoughts on that, my friend?
2: You know, I like the comment Tyler just made, but you know, going back to thanking everybody, I just thank quite literally everybody. You know, I'm, you know, not in town all the time. I just get to show up and come out here and be on the air. And, you know, I'm not able to do that without literally everybody here at K101. So I thank everybody.
0: You're not that far removed from playing out here. You said it's been a while. But the feeling of these folks, and we talked about it yesterday with Tyler, and the kids were kind of loosey-goosey, and then as it got closer to game time, the stands begin to fill up, and you realize that you're playing baseball again. The competitive juices take over.
2: Yeah, absolutely. And you got to remember, here on the red team, Coach Beeman didn't do a lot of losing. That school doesn't do a lot of losing. So he's here to win. He's playing against one of his players, Easton Roby. So you got to think this is going to be pretty competitive, although they are here to have a fun time, still out here to compete.
1: Ely, to jump off that point, what's interesting, you mentioned Coach Beeman. He's got Coach Chris Roby helping him out today. Well, they're in an interesting spot. We've got Easton Roby over here on the white team. He's playing against his dad and his coach, Easton. Talk about competitive juices up in the booth, man. Are you trying to get one over on the old guys today?
3: Oh, yeah, especially since it's my dad. And it'd be even better if I could get it off my teammate, Luke Hill. If he's on the bump, I got to get locked in.
2: We want to see what Luke's got to say.
0: Yeah, let's talk to Luke. Let's let a little pregame trash talk. It's all right. Yeah, we're good with that. Ely's got Luke down there now. Go ahead.
2: All right, Luke. We got your Okarchi teammate, Easton Roby, over there having a chat with Tyler, and he says he really wants to beat you guys. So what do you have to say about that one?
4: I guess we'll just see what happens. I don't know a lot of these guys, but I have faith in them.
0: So Easton a little bit more vocal with the trash talking. Luke a little bit more laid back. I don't know. I always the guys that were the quietest, they were the ones that always scared me the most.
1: Well, Easton, hey, you're talking about trash talk a moment ago, all the way down. Talk about that. Was it kind of, is there group chat or something? You guys just talking to each other's face about the trash talk?
3: Nah, yeah, we rode up together because Coach Beeman drove me and Luke. So, I mean, yeah.

0: were talking mess back and forth, but this settles it right here. These next seven innings settles it all.
1: Yes. Luke, these next seven innings settle it all. Y'all were talking mess on the way up here. Your final message for Luke, or for Easton.
2: Come get an at-bat. Play in the first inning.
3: Oh.
1: Step up to the plate in the first inning.
3: This is going to be fun, gentlemen. Thank you for that. That is, my juices are flowing, ready to go. That's some good stuff there. As we get set for the red and white, it's game number one of our double dip here this afternoon. Tyler and Ely, I know you guys are young. I refer to you as Junior, and you're Junior, Ely.
4: Yeah.
3: Do either one of you, does the name Ernie Banks mean anything to either one of you?
1: I don't think I'm Junior enough.
4: I've heard of Ernie Banks, but I'm not. I didn't live in this prime time like you did, Michael.
3: Ernie Banks was a Hall of Famer for the Chicago Cubs, and he once famously said, as the Cubs came out to the field at Wrigley, "It's such a beautiful day, let's play two. It's such a beautiful day here, we're going to play two for Classic Bowl 38. We step aside for a moment, come back, and continue our countdown to the first pitch. It's game number one, red versus white, Classic Bowl 38. 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
1: Ball 38. Our countdown to the first pitch continues here on this Monday afternoon. Doggone it, Monday afternoon, Memorial Day Monday. Glad that we have you alongside, and we talked about the facility here. There is not going to be anybody that climbs the wall to take away a home run this afternoon, all right? What is that fence, 12 feet high, Tyler?
2: It's a little tall. I'd say about 2.5 meters, so yeah, 12 and a half feet.
1: 2.5 of you. That's a great way of describing it. We do have you on camera at times today, so I guess folks at home will be able to figure that out. It's 320 down the line in left, 320 down the line in right, and 380 to straightaway center field. And Ely, if you're going to hit one out over the center field wall, it is going to be a man shot to get it that far.
3: Yeah, it absolutely is. We were talking about the, you know, where the wind is headed towards left field. So if you really want to hit one, if you're a lefty, got to push it out right. You want to pull one, but you hit one dead center, you can talk about that forever.
1: Well, and the thing of it is, a ballpark that is this big, you're going to get an opportunity to see some guys run some bases. You hit one into the gap here, and you got a chance to get on your horse and maybe turn a double into a triple, or maybe, as we saw yesterday, Tyler in that softball game, an inside-the-park home run.
2: Yeah, I mean, you get on it, and especially as we saw yesterday as well, Michael, these guys, along with softball, if you played, you know, slow pitch, a little bit, I guess you could say, the most fresh compared to all the other athletes we'll see this week in terms of their sport. But still, you go a month, a few weeks without playing, all of a sudden it gets a little hard. You got to shake off that rust. So it'll be interesting to see what plays are made, because I know we've got some guys with enough speed in each of these games to be able to turn home and make it all the way.
1: Well, Ely, I know that you were fairly close down there to the red team as they were going through their warm-ups, taking ground balls in the outfield and also the fungos to the outfielders, and the ball carrying extremely well. But it looked to me like those guys were the arms are still in pretty good shape, and they were getting the ball back in a hurry.
3: Yeah, that's the best thing about baseball, Classic Bowl, is baseball is the last thing these kids played other than track. You know, they're fresh out of season, especially, you know, kids got that went far into the playoffs. So these guys are ready to go. You mentioned the fungos. It always impresses me how good the coaches are with those fungos.
1: Yeah, they've got it down to a science, don't they? I mean, it is hit it just far enough to where it's just in front of the wall, but they've got to think about the wall when they're making that catch out there.
3: Oh, yeah, that they do. They've been doing it for many, many years. They're real good at it. But these kids having a blast out here, short play time.
1: Tyler, the umpiring crew has made their way from inside the stadium, and they are men in black today, wearing all black. It is a warm afternoon out there on the field, so they will have their hands full as well. Is it a three-man crew that we have here today? Yes, there's
2: the third
1: member of the crew that is making their way, so this will be fun. Now, yesterday, we didn't really see anything controversial when it came to the calls, but there was a couple of times where players maybe looked back at the umpires and said, "Really? You made that call?"
2: Well, and you go back to Baker Gregory talking about this yesterday, had a call, I believe it was Carrie McBride was at the plate at O'Keen with
1: him,
2: and, you know, she had a 3-2 count, and he still had her 2-2, so she looked back like, "Hey, I think it's 3-2, and he said, "Hey, you know what? We've been a little rusty as well. Let's come around as a game one." So
1: the umpires, they got to get into the game as well. You are near the home plate umpire, and see if you can't grab him real quickly and have a conversation.
2: Here with our home plate ump, let's introduce the crew a little bit. All right. Let us know who you guys are.
4: Okay, I'm Marlon Sparks, home plate. This is Randy Thomas, and this is Dakota Logan.
2: So there's your...
1: Where are they from, Tyler?
2: Where are you guys from? Let's do the full model.
4: Perryton, and Woodward.
2: So we got a little Texas-Oklahoma mix going on. Beautiful. So if you guys got to work games together before, your crew consistently, or is this first time?
4: First time.
2: All right. Do we have all the assignments sorted out? No confusion.
4: Well, I'll let you know.
1: What a great answer there by our home plate umpire. As we get ready for this one. Tell you what, let's take one more break, and we'll have the starting lineups, the Star-Spangled Banner, and the first pitch as we get ready for base.

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0: 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We get set for game number one here this afternoon. We've got Tyler Riggs and Ely Noble down on the field. They'll be bringing us all the action from there. We are streaming worldwide, Tyler, and folks can go to, 101 Classic Bowl YouTube channel, is that correct?
5: As well as 101ClassicBowl.tv via Squirtle. So Eric Scott in charge of that with us this week. Full expanded coverage. Obviously, we've had Squirtle before on the football game, but we're going all week long today, tomorrow with girls basketball, boys basketball on Thursday. Get a little bit of that parade on Saturday, and then the big football game Saturday night.
0: Well, if you hadn't talked so long, I was going to have you ask Leland Searcy about the home visitor situation because he was standing right next to you. But by the time you got done talking, he'd already lapped the field two different times.
5: Leland's not that fast.
0: No, okay. All right.
5: Leland, we've had a question for the booth. How'd we decide home visitor today?
6: So when we started this 4 years ago, or 5 years ago now, right?
5: Yep.
6: White team was the home team in the even years. The red team's the home team in the odd years. So that's what we went with. And so we're going to keep it going that way.
5: I like the system. Yep. Easy system.
6: Easy to remember. Absolutely. So, yeah.
0: Well,
6: that's what we do for softball too, right?
5: Right.
6: Yeah.
0: It's easy for some. Tyler again's got to take his shoes and socks off to include his toes.
7: Know his even from his
5: Even's odds.
7: Odds.
5: What are those?
0: He's right up there with his ability to know.
6: You're the odd one, Michael.
0: Well, I know that's
5: right. Yeah,
0: but
5: that's right.
0: At least I know my directions: north, south, east, and west.
5: If you give me a compass, I can read them. Well, I know what we say.
0: There you go. Hey, Ely, just a quick question for you. This hitting background, and a lot of times, you know, you talk to players about hitting backgrounds and timing and everything else. I would think this is the absolute picture-perfect hitting background with that green wall out there in center field.
7: Oh, yeah, absolutely. You've got that American flag out there. You can see which way the wind's blowing. I don't know, Tyler, do you know the direction of that one? But, yeah, I mean, this is perfect.
5: It's blowing to the left, Ely.
7: Blending in with the green grass, this beautiful, perfect stadium. So, yeah, it's perfect hitting conditions out here.
0: By the way, it's coming out of the east and southeast, which is good news because it's going to start bringing some moisture our way, and hopefully Tuesday night into Wednesday morning we'll be getting some much-needed precipitation. It's not going to affect our baseball today or golf tomorrow. And so the weather has cooperated. We were concerned about it heading into the weekend, and there was actually water on the field earlier this week. Over there, or last week, actually, at the baseball diamond, but they got that cleared up, or softball diamond, got that cleared up, able to play the game. So, perfect weather. Chamber of Commerce kind of day. C.J. Montgomery in charge of weather today.
5: And just a touch cool. We heard the players request from yesterday. That was

0: 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I think we're about perfect today.
1: 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From Laverne High School, number eight, Yarel Bavela. From Lomega High School, number 10, Cameron Raymer. From Hooker High School, number 20, Hunter Ray. From Chisholm High School, number 14, Connor Nelson. From Cimarron High School, number 15, Rhett Stingley. From Woodward High School, number 16, Luke Peters. From Okarchee High School, number 12, Luke Hill. From Burns Flat, Dill City, number 21, Logan Kemp. 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From Alva, Oklahoma, number 25, Jace Rhodes. And from Wacomas High School, number 27, Braden Wright. 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
2: It's our good friend Matt Adair introducing the teams here this afternoon. We'll stay with Matt. He gets us the white squad.
1: From your white team, from Oklahoma Bible Academy, number two, Liam Berry. 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From Kingfisher High, number 21, Cooper Henley. 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From Cimarron High School, number 23, Anthony Montango. And from Leedy High School, number 28, Curtis Schilling. Your coaches for the white team from Burns Flat, Dill City, head coach Chase McCurley. Coach McCurley will be assisted by coaches Kayla Reed, Sean Boone, and Buzz Emery. In addition to an all-star cast of players, we have also brought in an all-star cast of umpires. Behind the plate today, umpire Marlon Sparks. At first base, umpire Randy Thomas. And at third base, umpire Dakota Logan. Ladies and gentlemen, at this time, we ask that you please stand and remove your caps to face the flag for the playing of our national anthem.

0: Didn't get a whole lot better than that. A sun splash Monday afternoon, Memorial Day weekend. The Star Spangled Banner, the players have been introduced, the umpires have been introduced, and we're just about ready for the first pitch here. Classic Bowl 38 baseball about to get underway. I do want to say one thing that, and Tyler, you know this about me. I love the comic strips, and I love Frank and Ernest. And Frank and Ernest comic strip today says it all. As you grill out in the sun with tea that's cold and iced, please take time to tip your cap to those who sacrificed.
1: Could have been said better, Mike. It said better, Mike.
0: So it's one of those things where we're going to get a roving cast of characters playing defensively, and I'm going to be relying on my eyes down on the field and Tyler Riggs and also Ely Noble to set us defensively, because both teams decided everybody's going to bat. We're just going to throw folks out there and let them play some baseball. So who you got on the bump there, Tyler?
1: We've got Braden Hunt out of Alva taking the bump. And catching for him today to start this one is Dakota Weiss at Burns Flat Dill City. Coach McCurley's kid be handling those duties. It looks like we have Curtis Schilling out in left field for the white team. You've got Julius Villarreal for the center fielder. And we're going along here, third baseman Tyler Christensen out of Fargo Gage Ford Supply handling duties there. Over at second, it'll be Candon Cronister at a Crescent. As far as your first baseman goes, we do have Brett Murphy out of Elk City. And still trying to identify. Yep, out of right field, we have got Cooper Henley out of Kingfisher. And your shortstop, circling back around there, is Easton Roby out of Okarchee.
0: Well, you would expect Roby to be at shortstop. I mean, there's no question about that. Ely, you getting your juices flowing there a little bit. You look like you're ready to play down that right field line.
2: Yeah, did you see me get that ball for him?
0: I saw that.
2: I wanted it to happen so bad. I got the throw and I feel great.
0: Oh, he'll be icing his arm and shoulder after this one is over. But I did. I caught that right away. You're like, oh, I gotta go get that baseball. No question about it.
1: Mike, we're going to catch Coach Beeman here, man of the third base for this red team now. I was talking to Easton Roby in the pregame here, and he was talking some trash. He's ready to beat you guys.
3: That doesn't surprise me. That doesn't surprise me one bit coming from him.
1: Is he just an all-play gamer? Is it one of those deals where it's Connect Four, you know, World Series, doesn't matter?
3: It doesn't matter. He's a competitor, and so he's always been that way. So I expect nothing less.
1: What about old dad having to coach against him? Is that weird for dad?
3: It's different. It's different. When we heard we were split, but I mean, it's good. It's how it's a nice day. I mean, it's fun to be out here. And so that makes it that much more exciting.
1: Absolutely. Some good words, wasn't there, from Coach Beeman pregame.
0: Great crowd has gathered here this afternoon at Fuller Park, and we'll have our roving sideline guys going into the park or into the stands rather, and talk to some of the fans that are here this afternoon as we get ready for game number one. And Tyler, kind of like yesterday, as you get closer to the ball game, you forget that it's an all-star contest, and you want to show out. You want to say, pop your jersey a little bit and say, yeah, I deserve to be here.
1: Well, before we went on air, white team was having their meeting, and you know, Coach McCurley said, hey guys, I want to win this just like you, so let's go out there and get it.
0: So Oklahoma Bible Academy, Liam Berry, well, no, he won't be leading off for the red team. It'll be instead Jackson Castadon from Perryton, Texas, who hits a little looper on the left side for a foul ball. And now Tyler gets into the action. Oh, my goodness.

0: That was awful. That was terrible.
1: I'm going into the dugout.
0: Oh, my goodness. That was... I have seen better arms on a beanbag chair, Tyler. I mean, well, hey, come on.
1: That was my left hand. That was I'm right hand dominant, Michael. Okay. Okay. Left hand gets a little crazy.
0: If that's the story you want to go with. So it's 0-1 now on Gastelon. And the pitch on the way. Line shot into center field. And an easy play out there because it is, I mean, you've got an acre of land out there. One up. And one down here in the first inning for the Red Squad. Ball pretty well hit, Ely, but right at the center fielder.
2: Yeah, you mentioned it plenty of times. This is a deep field. Wind not helping him much when it's hit in that direction. So the center fielder is going to be there every time.
1: Mr. Casson, by the way, going to the University of Oklahoma to major in biology.
0: Jack Schreider now will check in. Jack from Medicine Lodge, Kansas. First pitch on the way. Off speed, called strike, and it's 0-1. Do we see an expansive strike zone here this afternoon, do you think?
1: Oh, we'll have to ask our home plate up about that, about his preferred strike zone. That'd be a good one.
0: Wind blowing from right to left, 0-1, lifted in the air. On the infield, calling for it is the second baseman and making the play for out number two. So two up and two down here in the first inning for the Red Squad.
2: And Michael, on a normal day, that ball is in the outfield and shallow right, but this wind howled that thing back towards the pitcher's mound.
1: Mr. Schreiner there, by the way. I know he got the pop out, but he was an All-State, All-League selection in Kansas. He's going to Kansas State to major in animal science.
0: Liam Berry with the catch there at second base for out number two. Foul tip, 0-1 now on Chandler Lemington. Lemington, one of those Fargo Gage kids playing here this afternoon. And he got him on opposite teams as well. 0-1 pitch on the way. High and outside for a ball, 1-1. What about getting used to the mound, Ely? Is it a different feel?
2: As a pitcher coming into a game, a brand new mound is always the worst.
0: 1-1 offering here. That's a ground ball headed towards left field. Roby will knock it down. Easton can't handle it. And an infield single for Chandler Lennington to keep the inning alive. He's aboard with two going. And that'll bring Jarl Favala to the plate out of Laverne. How close did I get on that pronunciation there, Tyler?
1: Pretty close. Jarl Favala.
0: Favala.
1: Laverne.
0: Great athlete.
1: Multi-sport. Yes. Football guy. Yeah. Track, cross country, power lifter. Going to see him for football, I believe, later this week.
0: And he gets plunked. So you got a single on me in the infield, and I'm going to hit you with the pitch. And a little bit of talking going on there, Ely, as Yario went down the line. Ask him about why he didn't rub that now.
2: Hey there, Yario. You just got hit with a pitch. Did you almost charge the mound?
3: No, sir.
2: You didn't rub it either. Why?
3: No, I charged first base.
0: So two out, two on here in the first, and time called because we've got a bat. Got to pick those bats up. And we learned that a little late. You can't have a bat in the on-deck circle.
1: And, Michael, you know, we talk about Urel being a great athlete. How about this, going to Oklahoma State to study aerospace engineering and minor in finance?
0: Oh, other than that, is he smart or what? A little ground ball to Easton at short. He'll flip to second and retire to 6-3. Cameron Raymer for the inning to come to an end. No runs in the frame. No runs, one hit. There was a hit batter and a runner left on board. Having to play in the books, it is the Red Squad nothing. White team coming to bat here on Cable 1, Cable1Online.com. Ely, what do you have for me down the first base side?
2: Oh, we're fixing to catch a conversation here with number 25, Jace Rhodes. His teammate was just on the mound. I'm going to see if he wants to get an at-bat off of him here quickly. But first, I guess I'll give you, who's where.
0: Yes, so, give me the defensive line.
2: Jace Rhodes, like I mentioned, from Alva, playing first base. Number 20 at third base, Luke Hill. I talked to him a minute ago. Number 10, Cameron Raymer, out there in right. Number 15, Rhett Stingley from Cimarron at second base. At shortstop, number 6, Jack Schreiner, Medicine Lodge, Kansas. And Tyler, maybe a little help there in left and center. I can't quite. Number 1, Jackson Castanon from Perryton. He's in center. And I can't quite see who's out there in left. On the hill,
1: Enrique Cancino.
2: On the hill, Hunter Ray, number 12. He is from Hooker, and catching looks to be number 8, Uriel Favela from Laverne.
1: We got Liam Berry. We'll talk about don't get hit. We'll talk about him leading.

0: off here, Salim. Getting a lead off in this All-Star game. What's the plan, man?
1: The plan is to swing at strikes. Just be disciplined, not swing at like balls in my eyes, or just try to put a good barrel on a good pitch, basically.
0: I talked to the softball girls yesterday. A little nervousness from them. Are you nervous at all, or you're just another baseball game?
1: I mean, I'm just here to play. This is another baseball game to me.
0: Nice, calm, cool, collected. I like it.
2: By the way, while that was going on, Ely retrieving another baseball and firing another strike back to the red team. So the reason that we're relying on, if you're just tuning in, the reason we're relying on the guys down on the field to help us with the defensive alignment, both teams have 14 players on their rosters, and the coaches on both sides just simply decided, we're just going to go 1 through 14 wherever you appear in the program, if you will. That's where you're going to bat. And so you got 14 kids, 9 positions. So you're going to change them out throughout every inning, and it'll be important for the guys down on the field to keep track and help us out a little bit on that defensive side. I want to go back, though, Eli, a moment ago. You talked about as a pitcher and a new bump and being one of the worst things. Why is that? Help us understand what the issue is.
3: Well, the biggest thing is when you're, you know, if you're a righty pitcher, your right foot's up against that rubber. You know, you always have that little, that specific spot you like to dig it into after, you know, an inning or inning and a half. You kind of wear it down in there. But in the beginning, you're just kind of sitting at the top of it. And sometimes it can be uncomfortable as a pitcher until you find that groove. But these pitchers, you know, you see them out there with their right foot digging in there, getting it where they want it. So these kids know what they're doing.
2: All right, Liam Berry to lead it off. Berry, Oklahoma Bible Academy. Should I ask him if he was a leadoff hitter in the regular season there, Tyler?
0: You know, I should have, yeah.
2: Well, I mean, because there will be some kids in some unusual positions batting, not just in the field, but batting as well. First pitch lifted down the right field line, slicing foul. Good cut there by Berry, 0-1. He said put bat on ball, and he did there.
0: Hey, similar yesterday, though, Michael. These kids aren't being afraid to swing, right? I mean, getting after it.
2: Well, and again, it's an All-Star game. You take your cuts. I mean, it's like Jeremy McIntosh said yesterday. You're not bunting for a sacrifice here. You're swinging at the ball. Hunter Ray out of Hooker on the bump. Urel. Okay, all right. Swoon ball upstairs. The count 1-1. Eric Scott not only doing the video, but also telling us it's Urel. Yeah, okay. No, he's helping us out.
0: Critiquing, got it.
2: Oh, well, if you're that insecure. 1-1 pitch on the way here. Taken for a strike. That's a pretty good pitch. 1-2. Boy, we'd love, and don't get me wrong, the old Fuller Park where I did hundreds, literally, of Travelers games, I enjoyed myself on the first base dugout. I would have stayed here for my life with this kind of setup. This is unbelievable. Fouled out of play by Berry, still 1-2.
0: I believe we may have done a little jersey swap. I'm going to have to research this, but I believe that is actually Luke Hill on the mound out of Okarchi.
2: Okay.
0: And Hunter Ray's at third.
2: So we did switch some jerseys, didn't we?
0: Yes, because we had them listed opposites, so...
2: 1-2 pitch upstairs. Count out 2-2. Well, you know, that brings to mind the late Bruce Hendrickson from Sealing, Cordell, and other locations on the football field. he would swap jerseys before football games and show up, and the quarterback would be wearing number 76. Bruce was famous for that sort of thing. 2-2 offering on the way here. Lifted foul down the right field line. It'll stay 2-2.
0: Which
2: and
0: means
2: Ely, that ball carried extremely well, even into the wind.
3: Yeah, that would have one hopped the wall for sure out there and right.
0: Which means, I believe, Mr. Obi, you're going to get a chance here at your teammate.
4: Yes, I am. I'm ready.
0: Oh boy, he's stocky. He's watching. Easton's going to be third up to bat in this inning.
2: Count 2-2. Pitch on the way. Fastball back to the screen. Boy, I tell you what, Berry is battling in there. He has fought off a couple of good pitches. And staying alive with the AB.
0: His timing's good. He's almost lined up a couple really nice hits.
2: Well, willing to take it the other way. He's seeing the ball deep in the sequence before he takes a hack at it.
3: Off speed coming here.
2: 2-2 pitch. Lifted towards right field. Ball carries well. Now the wind will knock it down. Catch made for round number one.
0: And here's the crazy thing about that, Michael. You know, as good as Liam Battle there, Luke Hill, a guy that in 50 innings – in the fall, 9-0, allowed just 4 runs.
2: Well, Barry gave him a battle, but Hill wins it.

0: And Brent Murphy now will step in. Murphy out of Elk City. Boy, big kid. First pitch on the way. Lifted high above our heads and out of play. It'll be on one. And tell me this, Ely. Why is Hill going from the stretch?
1: You know, that's a good question. Some pitchers are just more comfortable coming out of the stretch. I would imagine that's the reason here.
0: Count 0-1 on Murphy. You said Hill gave up 5 runs the entire fall league?
1: In 50 innings.
0: Oh,
1: yes.
0: My goodness.
1: Yes.
0: 0-1 offering? A little bit low. Count level at 1-1.
2: I believe it's actually a Curtis Schilling in the box at a leading.
0: So we switch that lineup. Okay. Checked his swing. No, he did not. Called strike, and it's 1-2. And you're Schilling at the plate. One-two pitch on the way. Line shot into center field. That'll get down for a base hit. Good job by Curtis Schilling. First hit of the ball game for the White Squad.
1: And that ball was upstairs, Michael. He went up to get that one.
2: Not surprised those lady kids know how to swing a bat. Pretty sure that happens for the time they're born.
0: I would love to talk to Curtis's parents and find out if he wasn't named after Curt Schilling.
2: Oh, there you go, Curtis.
0: First pitch on the way to the left-handed hitting.
2: Be Easton Roby.
0: Easton Roby.
1: Okarchi here.
0: So Roby ahead in the count, 1-0. Pitch on the way out in front, boy. He was sitting dead red on that one, wasn't he, Ely?
1: Yeah, he got him with the off-speed there. Definitely sitting fastball. Got his front foot out too far.
0: Open those hips and shoulders. And was all out of whack. Pitch downstairs. Count. I've got 2-1. Okay, they change it on the scoreboard.
2: And this is one of those at-bats, Michael. The batter doesn't want to end it in the walk or a pop-out, right? And the pitcher wants to end it in nothing but a strikeout.
0: Oh, we're hacking for sure. There's a shot down the right field line. If it stays fair, it's going to be a problem. Foul ball by just a couple of feet there in a noisy strike two. Count level at 2-2 on Easton Roby. Who do you have in the on-deck circle there, Tyler?
2: We have, for your white team in the on-deck, Ryder Likens out of cash.
0: So the count's 2-2 on Roby, runner at first base. One gone here in the first and no score. Curtis Schilling with the solid single to center over at first base. Boy, he's got a big lead. There he goes. Swing and a miss. Strikeout for the second out of the inning. Roby going on strikes. Are you going to be brave enough to talk to him?
2: Oh, yeah, I am. He's going to have to. He's, after all that talk, he said what happened in the bat.
3: Yeah, he cooked me.
2: Simple answer.
0: And he just kept walking. Gave me the answer to that. Get out of my face there, little boy. I'm done talking. So Likensell will step in. Ryder with two gone. Out of cash and runner at second base. And again, a pretty good lead out there in second. Fastball downstairs for a ball. 1-0 on Likens. Runner at second. Two gone here in inning number one. First of two ball games. In between, awards and scholarship going to be handed out. That one gets away from the catcher, and advancing 90 feet will be Schilling down to third. He's there with two outs.
2: While we got a quick break, we'll talk to Mr. Brett Murphy, who's in the on deck. You want to major in communications, I hear. So what do you want to do with that?
3: I want to be a sports broadcaster.
1: Hey.
3: Get older. I worked with my school doing it. I talked during football games, and I thought it was really fun, so it's kind of what I wanted to do.
2: There you go, Michael. Could be taking your job soon.
0: Well, if anybody listens into this broadcast, they'll be hoping that he does. Here's a called strike. And the count on Likens now, 1-1.
2: Likens, a career 400 hitter, going to Evangel University. I believe you might know about that, Michael. Springfield, Missouri.
0: I know where Evangel is. Yes, yeah, I do.
2: Playing some baseball there.
0: 1-1 pitch on the way. Outside, good job by the catcher to keep that one out in front. It's 2-1. You know, that's one thing nice about baseball. It's you can tell stories and you can talk in between the action. We love it. Runner at third, two gone. 3-1 offering on the way.

0: here, back to the screen. It's 3-2. Ely's over there wanting to keep making plays.
1: Yeah, I won't want to come my way. Throw it back to the pitcher.
0: Show off that arm.
1: I'll fire it in there.
0: He won't be able to make it to basketball tomorrow night because his arm will be too sore.
2: Oh, he'll be fine.
0: Payoff pitch on the way here. Two gone in the bottom of the first. Fouled on the right side. And it'll do it all over again. 3-2.
2: Curtis, we're asking that. Luke Hill there, did you ever get to face him in the season?
3: No, I never played with Karchi.
2: He only gave up 5 runs, by the way.
3: Really? Got it. I didn't strike out.
0: Payoff pitch on the way from Hill here. Line shot right at the second baseman, caught for the third out of the inning. So the white team put bat on ball and whacked it around the field a couple of times, but come up empty. No runs, a hit, no errors, and a runner left on board. We played one. There is no score. White versus red, K101 and K101online.com.
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1: Get ready for the top half of inning number two. Red coming to bat. And Ely, tell me who the new pitcher is. Then I'm going to let Tyler tell us who the new catcher is. We got a new battery out there.
2: Well, yeah, new pitcher, number 10, Fargo Gates Fort Supply guy, Connor Brown.
3: And then catching him, teammate of his, Tyler Christensen at Fargo Gage Fort Supply.
1: Connor Brown made a big impression on yours truly during the Oil Center Classic back in January. We love the way he played basketball, and looks like he likes to be a pitcher in the same kind of fashion.
3: Good dual sport athlete, obviously. And once, how about this, beat an electrician. Going to take the handyman route as Mr. Brown for his future.
1: You know, and it's great that folks, you know, want to go to college and study and get a degree, and that's fantastic. But there's a lot of trades out there that folks can get involved in. I'm glad to hear that Connor going to pursue that career as an electrician. So Brown said to go to work. We play here in the top half of the inning, and a check swing and a called strike, 0-1 on Luke Hill. Hill leading it off here.
3: Remember jersey swap, Hunter Ray here.
1: Oh, yeah. You and your jersey swaps, you're right. Ray takes outside. And that'll even the count of 1-1.
3: Young man out of Hooker, he's going to go play some baseball and major in business management in college and still decide which college he wants to take his talents to.
1: 1-1 pitch on the way to Ray. Curveball that stayed upside. 2-1. So have you found out? You got to do some investigative reporting. And Ely, it's going to be on your side. Why the jersey switches?
2: No, I haven't figured that out, but I guess we can figure it out.
1: 2-1 pitch here, swing and a miss, 2-2. Top half of inning number two, no score. Shadows beginning to creep a little bit towards home plate. 1-2 offering, Brown outside, 2-2. And at some point, I would think that those shadows may present a little bit of a dilemma as the afternoon and evening progresses. This one fouled back our way. It'll stay 2-2.
3: That one going off the top a little bit, making some noise.
1: Ely, well, we talked about the bump and getting used to it, but as a catcher, how hard is it to get back into the routine?
2: Oh, it can be paining on the knees just a little bit.
1: 2-2 pitch here, ball four. That's what I thought. They had 2-2 on the scoreboard, but I had a full count, and it's ball four. Leadoff runner aboard here in inning number two. Connor Nelson now will step in. Nelson out of Chisholm. They had a pretty successful sports season, did they not, Tyler Riggs?
3: Pretty solid season for Chisholm. Made a pretty good run. Had a pretty good basketball team as well. See some of those athletes Thursday night. Mr. Nelson, he wants to go be working in an automotive shop, just as we talk about those trades. He wants to get those hands dirty, working on cars.
1: Everybody's got one. There goes the runner. Pitch outside for ball. Throw not going to be nearly in time. And Hunter Ray with an easy steal of second base. He's in scoring position with nobody out. Count 2-0 on Connor Nelson. I would think that they would run a lot here, guys.
2: Yeah, why not?
1: Check swing, called strike, 2-1 on Nelson. I mean,
2: they're going to get to wear the baseball jersey. Why not make it dirty?
1: Well, exactly. 2-1 offering on the way here. Cold strike. Good pitch by Brown. Little level the count of 2-2. Tyler, we heard one of the coaches yesterday talk about that. Loved the fact that the white jerseys were getting dirty.
3: Yeah, your girl Coach Partain with Merritt talking about it. Big smiles every time somebody would be diving for those bags.
1: Down in the dirt to Nelson. Connor has run the count full, 3-2. Hunter Ray at second base and nobody out. 3-2 pitch, swing and a miss. Good pitch there by Brown as he will get the strikeout. Looked like Nelson was trying to go to the right side that time. I think that's what baseball tells you to do, the book, right? Ely, you advance that runner from second?

0: Oh, it just depends on, you know, certain situations and scenarios there. So,
1: runner at second, one gone for Rhett Stingley. Stingley takes a strike. Tyler, I think he thought that ball may be a little bit outside there.
2: Yeah, he kind of, yeah, stepped back and shrugged his shoulders a little bit. You know.
1: Red out of Cimarron. Swing and a miss there.
0: Brown's filling the strike zone up.
1: Yeah, he is. I mean, you know what I like? He's not taking a lot of time. I mean, he's getting the sign and getting to work. 0-2 pitch on the way here. Off speed. Little looping fly ball into shallow right center field. And that's going to drop. Unsure as to whether it would or not, Ray had to hold up at second base. They'll throw behind him. He'll dive back in safely. Runners at the corners, guys, with only one gone here in inning number two.
2: Check in with Hunter Ray real quick on that. Hunter, coach held you up there. Did you want to go? Are you all right?
3: I was planning on going.
1: Oh, I like Coach. Coach is laughing like, yeah, he was. I had to hold him up, throw the stop sign. Swing and a miss here as Luke Peters now steps in. Luke out of Woodward, 0-1 on the count on the left-handed batter. Brown trying to get out of the jam here with runners at the corners. Pitch inside for ball, 1-1.
2: Coach Beeman, we were talking a moment ago about, you know, base paths. Was there any message of, hey, we're going to be aggressive, we're not going to be aggressive? How do you coach that?
4: Just try to have some fun. I mean, we'll try to look to take bases if we can, you know, move on past balls, ground ball, you know, balls that get off the catcher a little bit. We may be a little aggressive later. we'll see how that works. So.
1: Peter's fooled by that pitch. A good pitch by Brown. He took something off of it, and Peter's way out in front. 1-2 down in the count. Got to put something in play. Swing and a miss. Strikes out for round number two. So two gone here now. Luke Hill now will step in. Hill out of Ogarchi, where there is something in the water there. All the state championships they won this past school year. My goodness.
2: Doubled it up in the fall and spring, first one. And, of course, basketball took care of business as well.
1: That one hit a mile down the right field line, but well foul. And it's 0-1. Hill a little bit out in front of that one. Well, and what you said, they won the basketball. They won a golf championship, too, right?
2: That's right, yeah.
1: I mean, come on.
2: They just it went so many, you forget.
1: 0-1 pitch here. Hill, center field. That's a base hit. Drives in a run. And the red team will score first. Throw into third. Boy, what a cannon out there in center field. And a wise choice that time by Stingley not to try to take second base, but the RBI single to center for Luke Hill. And the red team on top, 1-0.
2: Sylvester Hill getting it done on the mound, then turns around and drives in that first run.
1: Stingley now in second. Hill at first, two going. Logan Kemp now will step in. Pitch outside for a ball, 1-0.
2: Logan going to be attending Southwestern Oklahoma State University to study engineering physics.
1: From Burns Lightville City. Ground ball back through the middle. Shortstop bobbles, picks it up, fires to first in time for the out at first base. That is a nice play. Turned in by the shortstop for the white team. Was that Easton Roby on the play?
2: That was Easton Roby, so... Easton, do you feel like you made up for the strikeout right there?
5: No. I've got to lock in.
2: Not getting that one back on the strikeout, aren't you?
5: Oh, he's talking so much mess to me.
6: Hey, go hit a ball right here.
2: Luke is in Easton's head right now because they were on, you know, the base pads there for a second.
1: Well, and Ely, it's worth noting, I mean, that's a ground ball that probably if Easton fields it cleanly, he just steps on the bag at second for the force.
7: Yeah, look at there also wasn't one out. That would have been a sweet double play as well. He did bobble it just a little bit. I think I would have stepped on the bag to say you got your teammate out.
1: Well, I don't know that he thought that he could beat him to the bag and fire to strike to first base and got by a step. Logan Kemp over there, but one run on a couple of hits in the inning for the red team. They stranded a couple of base runners, but again, going to the bottom half of inning number two, they're on top, 1-0.
7: Got a mound change as well. Number 14, Connor Nelson, pitching now, and another Fargo Gage catcher, Chandler Lennington.
2: I got Coach McCurley here for the white team. You know, we were just talking about Logan Kemp being able to go to college.

0: engineering physics. Talk about your guys here, you know, and what they bring not only on the field but off the field as well.
1: Man, they're great kids overall. Him and Dakota Weiss, you know, they're both overly smart. They're smarter than I'll ever be. They're both going to school. I believe they're both going for engineering. Weiss has got over $90,000 in scholarships to Oklahoma State. Logan, I think he's going to Southwestern first, and then he's going to transfer to OU. And man, in the classroom, they were great kids. On the field, they're great kids. They compete all the time. And then, you know, outside of it, we have a great relationship. I talk to him quite a bit. Logan, we said come over, hang out, and watch games or whatever. Just hang out at the house. And, you know, I'm going to miss them guys a lot whenever next season rolls around. But they just do a lot for us, and they did a lot when we played. And, you know, they kept everything rolling for us. And so they're great kids, and they're going to do a lot of good things in life.
0: Dakota Weiss, by the way, attending Oklahoma State to major in aerospace mechanical engineering.
2: Yes.
3: I like how Coach put it. They're way smarter than I'll ever be. I'm right there with you, Coach. Red Murphy now stepping in for the White squad as they trail 1-0. First pitch a strike, and it's 0-1.
0: That's where we need a roaming clip mic so he could play-by-play his own at-bat for us, since he wants to be a sport broadcaster.
3: Yeah, good point. I like that. 0-1 offering all the way here. Ground ball towards short. Fielded on the run, throw on the run, couple of hops, and out at first base. And Ely Noble, how about that play by the shortstop?
4: Yeah, the shortstop and the first baseman both. Good pick there by the shortstop backhanding it. And then the concentration by the first baseman after a couple of hops digging it out of the dirt.
0: And who else is short? Luke Hill, guys. He does it all. He does it all.
3: And a good pick over there at first base. Who was that first baseman for us there, Ely?
4: Jace Rhodes, number 25 out of Alva.
3: So one gone here in the second. 1-0 lead for the Red squad. First pitch swinging, and a foul ball. Braden Hunt. I got that right?
4: Yep. Correct. Yep. Pitched in the first inning for the White squad.
3: They changed my lineup, so I almost hold my breath each time. 0-1 on Hunt. Count level of 1-1. A little bit of chatter going on out there.
0: Do want to get with Tyler Christensen real quick. Got a chance to catch your teammate there from Fargo Gage, Ford Supply. How was that?
5: Oh, it was good. He pitched really good today.
0: Is it kind of neat? Anything?
5: Yes, sir. I mean, it's actually pretty cool being able to play with someone I've played with for since seventh grade. It's been pretty cool.
0: Awesome. You had any nerves coming into this a bit?
5: No, not really. I'm just having fun.
0: There you go. A lot more calm group than yesterday, Michael. Those fall girls, they were a little nervous.
3: Yeah, I think the guys are being a little macho. I think I think there's more nerves going on there than they're fessing up to. Swing and a miss here. Good off-speed pitch. And it's a strikeout, out number two in the inning. So two up, two down here in the second. Tyler Christensen now will step in. First pitch to Tyler. Well, that one came back, had a little backwards motion on it, came back over the plate for a strike.
4: Yeah, that was nasty.
3: Yes, it was.
0: So nasty, guys, it just popped out of the glove with that backspin.
3: 0-1 offering on the way here, off the fist into left center field, and that's going to get down for a base hit. So a two-out single for Christensen to keep the inning alive for the White squad.
4: Ask Tyler a question real quick. Tyler, was the catcher giving you any heckle?
5: Oh, yeah. He gives me heckle every time.
4: You glad you got the hit on him?
5: Oh, yeah.
3: Cooper Henley now will step in. Left-handed hitting Henley. First pitch swinging. Ground ball to short. Stepping on the bag and the out recorded. And the White team will go quietly into the second inning. No runs, a hit, no errors, and a runner left on board. We have played two. The Red leads it 1-0. 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
2: All right, we go to the top half of inning number 3, 1-0 ball game here. Fuller Park, first of two. Glad to have you alongside. We had Leland Searcy trying to search out C.J. Montgomery.

0: first there. We'll get that outfield in just a second for you, as well as your catcher. But Easton going to take the bump now. Pretty good pitcher in his own right. Top of good hitter. He's going to be caught by Tyler Christensen, so he's staying behind home plate there.
1: All right. It's due up is Enrique Casino, Jace Rhodes, and Braden Wright here in inning number three for this Red Squad.
0: Got a few ups here today, officials getting to watch Enrique as, you know, both out of Parrington, so pretty neat for them.
1: So I've been waiting for a time to ask the two of you this. Parrington, Texas, home to a Major League Baseball player. Can either one of you identify that player?
0: Yeah, Ely, can you identify that player?
2: Man, let me ask here real quick.
1: No, you don't get to ask. Come on. Eric Scott even knows the answer to this one.
0: Well, Eric's old as well. It didn't count.
1: So who is it? Tyler, you seem to...
0: I don't have... I got
1: you have no idea, do you?
0: No clue.
1: Mike Hargrove.
2: Oh, I knew that.
1: No,
0: of course you did.
1: No, you didn't. And Mike Hargrove, and he's a great man. He was friends with, he grew up with Mike and Gary Mitchell, who helped start Z92 Radio, along with CJ and Doug Williams. And they were part of the brain trust that developed this Classic Bowl thing. But Mike Hargrove, great guy, as the first pitch to Casino is a strike, 0-1. Pitch all the way here, cold strike, 0-2. And back in the day, Bob Ward, when he won the Woodward ran the Woodward Travelers, they had Hargrove come to Woodward, strike three. How about Roby? You know, Roby's not giving me any time to tell the story. He's just rocking and fire, man.
0: Yeah, he ain't messing around.
1: Anyhow, they had the Travelers had Hargrove come to Woodward for an autograph collector's show. Swing and a miss. Jace Rhodes late on that fastball, 0-1. And I was hesitant to ask Hargrove if it was okay if I talked to him about his nickname. There's a pitch to the screen. That's the first ball that Roby has thrown. It's 1-1. But I asked him if it was okay. His nickname was the human rain delay.
0: Why is that?
1: Well, because, I mean, he had this routine that he went with. 1-1 pitch all the way here, inside for ball, 2-1. When it came to his batting gloves and adjusting them, the number of practice swings that he would take, 2-1 pitch, cold strike, the count leveled at 2-2, tugging at his man section as baseball players do. And, I mean, he's one of the reasons why we've got that 20-second pitch count now. Line shot on the left side. That may have gotten a windshield, Ely.
2: Yeah, it hit the back bumper of a car over here. No windshield, thankfully.
1: Oh, that was a rocket off the bat of Jace Rhodes. 2-2 now on the batter. Fastball downstairs and a count full 3-2.
0: Mr. Rhodes is going to be going to Northern Oklahoma College trying to become a registered nurse.
1: Payoff pitch on the way to Rhodes. Ball 4, he's aboard. So a good piece of hitting there by Rhodes is talked about the pitcher just throwing smoke the first four deliveries and then able to work out a walk on the play. So Braden Wright now comes to the plate, right from Wacomas. Runner at first, one gone here. Ball gets away from the catcher and able to advance Jace Rhodes. He's in scoring position. With one out.
0: What I like about Mr. Wright is he got those, you know, Wacomas kid. He's got the Wacomas pants on, matching with that red, a little different look, maybe compared to everybody else.
1: You know, it's funny that you said that because I like that look. That is a good look. The pinstripes. Pitch outside for a ball. Count out 2-0. Gives me a chance to say that Kansas City has gone ahead of the pinstripes from New York. 3-2, Bobby Witt Jr. with a home run in the eighth inning. Called strike here, 2-1. Anyhow, Hargrove, a great guy, enjoyed that day that we spent with him at the Northwest Inn many a year ago. Had an ocean, should have gone for it. It's 2-2. And he also, not only did he play for, among others, the Texas Rangers, off speed upstairs, count full 3-2. But he also managed in the big leagues for, among other teams, the Cleveland Indians. Payoff pitch on the way here. Ground ball fielded by Roby. He'll flip it to first for out number two. Ely could have walked that one over to first base and gone one unassisted on the play.

0: Yeah, he almost thought about it, and then the first baseman thought it was out number three. We're going to talk to Coach Roby right here. Coach, have you ever seen a pitcher of this caliber?
1: Oh, yeah. We can see him every day.
0: Is he any good?
1: He hasn't been bad. He hasn't been bad at all.
2: First pitch, Jackson cast it on. Foul that one off. Did that catch the home plate umpire, Tyler?
3: I thought it caught the catcher a little bit.
2: Was it the catcher?
3: Yeah, caught him.
0: One more question.
3: Off the mask.
0: How does it feel to play against him and kind of hope that he gets hit off of?
1: It's a little different not to be able to cheer for him. I know that.
2: That one foul and out of play on the left side, 0-2. I think for a moment, Coach thought you were being honest with that questioning going on there. I'm not sure that he thought he was asking
0: maybe
2: me serious questions. No, not offended, not at all. But the ball gets away from the catcher coming in from third and scoring the second run of the ball game on the strikeout. Castellon takes first. It's a good effort by Castellon to hustle that one out, guys.
3: Well, and Rhodes, darted right to the plate, saw that opportunity, took care of business.
2: A little small ball here in the third inning for the Red Squad. They picked up their second run of the ball game. Runner around at first base is Castellon. Jack Schreider now will step in. Jack, 0-for-1, popped to second base his first time around. Two gone here in the inning. Throw over to first. That's a pretty good move right there. Oh, man. Ely, that was real close.
0: Yeah, that was very close. I had to second guess myself. If I would have been the umpire, I wouldn't have known.
2: And again, he'll throw over this one, not as close because the lead a little bit shorter. Guys, I've always said that middle infielders that pitch have the best pickoff moves because they've got great footwork. Swing and a miss here.
3: Well, you're already used to turning that body, getting the hips set right, getting that momentum rolling to your point.
2: Well, and you've got to have, for a right-handed pitcher, to pick people off, it's the footwork that gets it done. 0-1 offering, cold strike, fastball.
0: He works that fastball really well.
2: Well, and I think he's got a little redness going on right now with his backside. I don't think he's really happy with what has happened in this sequence. Foul back to the screen. It'll say 0-2, off with a pitch that time.
3: Not much that is going to get under a pitcher's skin more than an under and around,
2: yeah.
3: Right?
2: Yeah. You know, I think he realizes that he's partially responsible for that. A couple of the pitches that got away from the catcher. 0-2 offering on the way. Off speed. Uncle Charlie, good night. See you later. Strikeout. And the inning will come to an end. Backwards K in the book as the red team will get their second run of the ball game. They come up with one run on no hits. There was an error and a runner left on board. We played 2.5. The red squad out in front, 2-0. Ely?
0: Yes, sir.
2: Have a little conversation with the umpire there that's right next to you and ask him about the pickoff move there at first base, because that was awfully close, it looked like.
0: Let's see if we can catch up to him.
2: Well, you're young. I mean, come on.
0: Hey, we're just talking about those pickoff moves there at first base. How confident were you and how close were they?
4: They were close, but he definitely got back to the bag in time.
0: So is it always cool, you know, being a first base umpire, seeing the ways even a lefty or a righty can handle those pickoff moves?
4: Yeah, the lefties are a little difficult watching their balk moves, but it's not too bad.
0: Not too bad.
2: You know, he brings up a good point. There is so much to watch from a left-hander where that foot's going and everything else. So, Tyler, I look up and he's out on the field like he's going to pitch or something. What's going on?
3: So, well, you told me to do some investigative journalism. So we got Hunter, on the mound here, Hunter Ray out of Hooker. Now, we had you as number 12, had Luke as number 20. Was there a jersey swap we weren't aware about?
5: Yeah, they got a little mixed up in the inning at the start, so I had to switch jerseys 3 times. I switched from number 7 to number 12, and then he had number 12, so I switched to number 20. Now, here we are.
3: So here you go, a triple jersey swap. Not one, not two, but three.
0: So do we still have the normal number 7?
3: I believe so. I think that went back to usual. Should be Mr. Linked.
2: Oh, I love it. All right, here we are. Okay, you know, you guys making me change shirts. What's going on, man? Quality stuff there. We go to the bottom half of inning number 2, or inning number 3, I should say, 2-0 ball game.

0: This one's scheduled to go 7. Again, we had a run rule yesterday, one of our softball games. I don't think we're destined for that one, that sort of thing, in this contest. I do like the fact that, though, you actually did some investigative reporting together, Junior. Thank you for
1: put myself in the line of fire, sir.
0: Well, I was stunned. I was looking at some notes, and I look up, and I see you out next to the pitcher's mound. I think, what in the world is he doing now?
1: Let me grab another player real quick here, guy. Anthony Montano, Cimarron, that, you know, you're kind of representing one of those smaller schools, right? And he had a good crowd for you.
2: Yes,
1: got a good cheer. What's it like being here for Cimarron?
2: It's definitely, we worked really hard this season to get here where we're at, me and my other buddy on the team. So it's a good accomplishment for a small school to get us out there.
1: And what's it like playing against your team?
2: It's pretty fun. You know, it's the competition. We're always going back and back with each other. So
1: any trash talk on the way down?
2: Oh, yeah, not yet, but we'll see, I guess.
0: Dakota Weiss steps in, takes a pitch upstairs for a ball. 1-0 on Weiss. We haven't had any more jersey switches that I need to be aware of, have we, Tyler?
1: Not that I've seen.
0: Dakota takes upstairs, 2-0. Remind me who's on the bump there, Ely.
3: Hunter Ray, who was initially number 7, then number 12, and now number 20.
0: And you did that very well. Thank you for going through the various numbers that he has worn here this afternoon. 3-0 pitch on the way. Called strike right down Broadway. Taking all the way, a little bit of a surprise there on Weiss's part. He had the Cadillac fastball he could have hit, but it's 3-1 instead. Swing and a miss here late on that one, 3-2.
3: Quite the healthy cut there.
0: Was a hack, wasn't it? Payoff pitch on the way here. Swing and a miss. Ball gets away from the catcher. And they'll throw down to first for out number 1. You know, I talked about it. You're taking on 3-0, Ely, but then your next two hacks on the pitches, I mean, you're emptying the tank on each of those swings.
3: Yeah, you pretty much know coming those pitches, you're going to get a fastball, and he did all three of those pitches. You're taking those mean hacks, trying to get it over that green monster we mentioned earlier.
0: Curveball for a strike. Tyler, who's in the batter's box for us now?
1: Okay, and in Cronister, out of Crescent, young man, baseball, football player all 4 years. He was an all-star selection by class, and he wants to go to college to further his baseball and academic career.
0: So Cronister down to the count here. 0-2. Foul tip held on to by the catcher.
1: Cronister wanting to major in forensic science, guys.
3: Hey, I got to mention, I love the majors we're hearing, all kinds of different things. I just love it.
1: Really diverse pool, isn't it? I mean, it's incredible. We talk about Michael Best and Brightest. You get these kids, and we got guys wanting to go study aerospace engineering. Yeah. I mean, all sorts of stuff. It is a wide range.
0: Back-to-back strikeouts to begin the bottom of the third inning. Pitch down in the dirt.
3: That's a great take.
0: It's a tough one to lay off of, isn't it?
3: Yeah, and, you know, that started up in the zone right off the pitcher's hands and broke down. It was a good eye by that batter to lay off that one.
0: And that's Anthony Montano, right? Have I got
3: correct
0: that right?
3: Yep.
0: Okay. Anthony out of Cimarron. Late on that pitch, 1-1.
1: We got Connor Brown on deck here. We talked to Tyler earlier about, you know, him getting to catch you, you getting to pitch to him. What was that moment like?
2: It was pretty cool. Last time we get to do it, so it was pretty cool.
0: Swing and a miss here.
1: How was it
0: one and two.
1: Working through the pacer? We talked earlier about, you know, getting into a new mound. I'm sure if you had the opportunity to play at Fuller a couple times at Fargo Gage.
2: Yeah, we got to play here in the tournament in the fall that we played 3 games. So I played here plenty, and I used to go to Woodward and played here in middle school, so I'm used to it. It's pretty cool.
0: How about that inning there on the bump, Totter and Ely?
3: Strikes out the side.
0: Yeah, struck out the side.
1: I should just talk with the pitcher before they go out. Calmed him down. Mr. Oh,
0: you were the one responsible for that, huh?
1: Oh, yeah. No, I got him locked in.
0: 3 straight strikeouts to end the inning.
3: 3 jerseys, we'll... 3 strikeouts.
0: Yeah, I like that. We'll go to the fourth, 2-0, red on top. This is K101 at K101Online.com.
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0: All right, here we go. The top half of inning number four. About to unfold here. Red team on top, 2-0. And we've got a pitching change. Is that right, Tyler?
1: Yes, we've got Cooper Henley taking the mound for the white team out of Kingfisher. Guys, he put that he threw a no-hitter on senior night, so I was very proud of that. See if he could follow suit here today. He's going to be attending Northern Oklahoma College in Stillwater.
0: That's the way to dot the I, your senior night. Throw a no-no. 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
1: I'm going to grab Mr. Murphy here since he says he wants to be a sports broadcaster. Brett, tell us how you would describe your at-bat a moment ago.
2: First pitch, low, outside, bad call by the loop. Let's not say that, actually.
1: We just did live.
2: Yeah, sorry. But then second pitch, inside, didn't turn on it, jammed, shortstop.
1: Okay, went through it nice and tight there. We won't tell Blue you said that, don't worry.
3: Let's tell him.
0: I think we should, yes, definitely so. I'm going to get you guys to wander into the stands at some point, talk to some of our fans that have gathered here for the baseball game this afternoon. Yes, we've been having a fun time here at Fuller Park. Healy, you said that we thought we were going to have a new catcher.
3: And we do. Tyler, he's can see the number.
1: It'd be Montano.
0: Yeah,
1: Mr.
0: Anthony,
1: Montano.
0: Out of Cimarron. Anthony, one of those guys, has got to be a confident young man because he wears number 23. Talked about numbers yesterday on the softball diamond, but when you talk about, you know, numbers and I want this certain number, if you are taking number 23, you are a confident young ball player. No disagreement from either one of you?
3: Nope. Couldn't have said it better myself.
0: Chandler Lennington now steps in. Chandler takes a strike, 0-1. Chandler, his first time around, singled and was less stranded at first, or second, rather. Why, did you wear 23 in high school?
3: Oh, no.
0: Okay.
3: Not that much confidence.
0: 0-1 offering on the way here. Sweeping curveball. And did he check his swing? He did. Count level of 1-1.
1: Mr. Langton wants to go on to be a welder. Get in that workforce. Get after it.
0: 1-1 the count here. Nobody on, nobody out. Top half of inning number four. Red on top, 2-0. Back to the screen. Hits off the bricks and rolls out on the infield.
1: Stanley says, I got you. I'll come get it.
0: 2-1. Well, we don't have ball boys, do we?
1: No, we don't. I'm right here.
0: I was just getting ready to say, you and Ely could be honorary ball boys.
1: I see Lane Searcy in the crowd. He'd come out and be a ball boy.
3: We don't need too. Tyler throwing anymore.
1: That's right.
0: Oh, boy, no kidding. Again, one back to the bricks, and it's 3-1. You know, I think probably we need to go through because I think the game is archived on YouTube TV, 101 Classic Bowl YouTube TV, and probably need to make some sort of video out of that.
1: Or, you know, if Eric Scott is a true friend, we'll make sure that might be a little lost media.
0: No, it's swing and a miss here. It's 3-2 on Livingston. No, Eric was in our camp. When I talk about our camp, I talk about Ely and me. About that was probably one of the worst throws we've ever seen.
1: It was my left hand, guys. My left.
0: 3-2 pitch, bowl four. So a leadoff walk for Livingston here in the fourth.
3: Chandler, Michael, another one of those guys, when you and I got the honor to call one of their basketball games,
0: yes,
3: brings a lot of energy. You know, those Fargo Gage boys, they bring a lot of energy, and they're very likable.

0: Yeah, I like that you describe that as energy. You're exactly right. I mean, they played extremely hard in that Oil Center Classic. Maybe didn't have some of the talent that some of the other teams did, but boy, they gave it their best shot. Pitch outside. Do you remember how to say his name, Ealing?
1: Uriel Favela.
0: Eric.
1: Uriel.
0: Uriel. There you
1: Uriel
0: go.
1: Favela.
0: Yeah. 1-0 pitch, ticked foul. Level the count at 1-1.
2: All he need knows is he's smarter than just about everybody else. We talked about it. Aerospace engineer and minor in
0: That's
2: finance.
0: Unbelievable. I mean, come on.
1: I mean, to throw the minor in finance in there just makes it seem like he
2: Splash
1: just thinks
2: it
1: it's
2: all.
1: Easy. I mean,
2: at the nation's finest, to borrow CJ's line, at Oklahoma State.
0: 1-1 pitch, a little bit outside for ball, 2-1. I mean, yeah, one of them by themselves is enough, but then you throw in the other, golly. Yeah, if I don't do this, then I'll go to Wall Street and work, you know.
2: Everybody's got to have a backup plan.
0: Well, that's a pretty good backup plan for sure. Throw over to first base. And
1: that one wasn't close.
0: No, I was going to say, that was one where the runner goes in standing up. Count 1-1. This one's popped up on the infield. Calling for it is the second baseman. And the out is made for out number one. Who do you have out there at second base?
1: Number 12 for the White Squad, Caden Cronister.
0: So Cronister did a good job of fighting the high sky and a little bit of a breeze and made the play for out number one. Cameron Raymer now steps in. Raymer 0-1. He grounded out to end inning number one. Runner at first, one gone. We play here in the fourth. Creeping in at third base for the White Squad, Tyler, is your broadcasting buddy.
2: Brett Murphy over there at Elk City. Also, Mr. Raymer at Omega here in the batter's box. Wanted to go to Southwestern Oklahoma State to major in parks and wildlife management.
0: 0-1 on Raymer. He swung through that fastball. Pitch outside, level the count at 1-1. There's a short lead at first base for Lennington. I don't think he's going anywhere.
1: Which is kind of surprising because he's got some wheels.
0: Yeah. But it's just about a step and a half off the bag.
1: Well, there we go.
0: Stretching it out a little bit. Maybe he's hearing us talking. That one off this shallow right field. That's going to drop. That's a base hit. Little Texas leaguer down the right field line. Lennington showing those wheels, headed to third. Here's the throw. The slide's safe. So Lennington, he said, I'm saving my wheels for the little looper that's going to go down the right field line. Runners at first and third down. As Cameron Raymer now 1-for-2 on the afternoon. Hunter Ray a chance to dot the eye here. Ray got on base his first time up, stole a base, and came around to score the first run of the ball game.
2: And just had that nice inning on the mound as well.
0: Wait, yeah, 1-2-3. You send the runner here, guys? Well, you're too late to answer. He stayed put 0-1 on Hunter Ray.
2: Well, let me ask Coach Beeman, because we're having a conversation. Coach Beeman, what are we doing with runner on third here? When does he go?
3: What does he what now?
2: When does he go?
3: Are on you sending one?
2: Him? Yeah.
3: 100%.
1: First base runner.
2: he just said 100%. We're going.
0: And there goes the runner, and they don't throw down. You had to know that was going to happen.
2: Oh, yeah.
1: Yeah, one out. Got to take that force away. Now a ground ball can score a runner.
0: Pitch was a ball. The count 1-1 on Ray. So a couple of runners in scoring position now for Hunter. Nobody out here in inning number four. Red team trying to double up the score. They lead 2-0. Ball gets back to the screen. And, now we've got a pickle. Throw down to third, not in time. Oh, and scrambling back to second is Raymer. He was in no man's land and dead to rights, and they let him wiggle off the hook.
2: Well, good job by Langton to get back to third as well super quick. Could have been an easy pickle there.
1: Yeah, and that ball got a great bounce coming back to the catcher's plate. I mean, without that bounce, he makes it in there easy.
0: Count 2-1. I obviously can't see the brick wall behind home plate. Is it a smooth surface, Ely?
1: Well, there's the padding, and then underneath it, there's about

0: 10 inches of concrete, and it hit that concrete and bounced back perfectly.
1: Oh, ball popped up on the infield, and losing it in the sun will be the third baseman, and everybody going to be safe.
2: Yeah, Brett Murphy tried to get into that one. It was a really high pop fly, as you talked about, and just kind of last moment, Michael, you tell it kept carrying on him, right? Kept pulling in, and that's always the tough ones to field as a infielder.
1: Helicopter have anything to do with it, too?
2: That's
1: it was flying overhead.
2: It was coming over right about the right time.
1: I mean, it really was. So the base is loaded. Ground ball to Murphy at third. He'll throw to home in time with a rocket of a throw. Oh, my.
2: And that was clean. No confusion there by the umpire. Got him by about a step and a half to Murphy. Great job.
1: The unusual 5-2. Retires Lennington for the second out of the inning. Raymer goes to third. Reyes at second. Nelson at first on the fielder's choice.
0: And it's funny, you connect the dots there. They catch that pop fly. The catcher's got to tag him there, and he might make it home there.
1: Swing and a miss here. Stingley late on the fastball. 0-1 on Rhett. He singled his first time around, was less stranded at second.
3: Check out at the plate number 16,
2: Luke Peters at the plate, actually. Stingley's 15, a little. He even got Matt Adair, so.
1: Wow. Well, like David Bowie once saying, changes. Again, a pitch back to the screen. Again, it comes back nicely, and the play at home is safe. Oh, what a hard slide there by Lennington, or rather Raymer. By Raymer. Yeah.
2: And boy, that was a tough call. I'm looking at it from behind right there, and it looked like Henley was right on top of him. Might be one of those classic cases of tie goes to the runner.
1: There is no such thing, by the way. And Henley, you can look at his body language. He thinks he got the out.
2: Yeah, I mean, it was close, guys. Bang,
1: I don't know that he's not wrong about that. 3-0 to score. Red team on top. Some bang-bang action taking place here in inning number 4. Pitch on the way here. Trying to bunt it, and that's foul.
2: Mr. Peters out of Woodward is going to go to Southwestern Oklahoma State University, major in health information management.
1: A little surprised to see Luke bunting there, aren't you, Ely?
0: Yeah, with two outs, you don't normally see a bunt. Just trying to bunt the runner home.
1: Runners at second and third. Couple of strikes. I wouldn't think he's bunting here. Takes inside. That'll level the count at 2-2. Or so I've got 2-2. Yeah, okay. Scoreboard now agrees with me. Runner at second. Runner at third. Two gone in the inning. One across for the Red Squad. They lead 3-0. 2-2 pitch on the way. And again, gets away from the catcher. And we won't have a play at the plate this time. Hunter Ray scoring standing up. Yeah, the red team has doubled the score, 4-0.
0: So Hunter Ray, 3 strikeouts, 2 runs scored. Having a good day out here.
1: Over at third base now, Connor Nelson. You count on Peters. Did he just give us a full count look there?
2: That's what it is. That's what they're showing.
1: That's what I had. 3-2 now, on the way to the left-handed batter. Swing and a miss in the inning. We'll come to an end. Rather... kind of a thud ending there as a couple of runs come across the plate for the Red Squad on not a lot of hitting. There was a Texas leaguer, a couple of Texas leaguers in the inning, 2 hits, an error, pass ball, and a runner left on board. At the end of 3.5, now 4-0 lead. The Red Squad out in front of the white here with Ely Noble, Tyler Riggs, and a cast of thousands on K101, K101online.com, and also streaming live throughout the world. Tyler, tell me about that live streaming.
2: 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And, of course, as you mentioned, 101 Classic Bowl. You can search that on YouTube. I want to try to get here on the front row and just have people quickly say who they're here for. Ma'am, who are you here for rooting on today?
4: That guy on the pitcher's mound. His name is Rhett Stingley. He's from Cimarron.
2: So we got Rhett Stingley fan here in the crowd. Folks, who are you here for today? Who are you watching?
5: My son, Anthony Montano, he's from Cimarron.
2: That's mom as well. She said, yeah, we're the same. She just moved on. Oh, there's mom. Okay, sorry. My apologies. And grandfather here as well. Great-grandfather. My goodness. Golly.

0: See J.C. Wells up there. He's giving me a nasty look from Laverne here, just watching all his guys. Just nasty look. Just going to, you know, wave me on, if you will, as old J.C. Folks, who are here rooting on today?
1: Yarel Favela, red team, number 8.
0: Yeah, Yarel. And we were talking about him. How about a smart kid going to do the, a minor in finance. I couldn't handle finance as a major. Talk about that academic side to him.
1: Yes, no, he's just super smart. Most of the time, I don't know what he's talking about, but he enjoys it, so I enjoy it too. And that's really it. I'm the aunt. That's mom, dad over there.
0: Okay. Mom and dad are just like, I'll stay away from that. Let the aunt take care of that interview process. Girls, who are we rooting on today here in the first row?
2: Tom, who are you rooting for?
3: Oh, Tyler.
2: Tyler Christensen, Fargo Gage.
0: Tyler Christensen, Fargo Gage. Very good. Very good. Love it. As I lost my windsock.
4: So, boy, I thought Ely just about got hit. Oh, my goodness.
0: That scared me.
4: It almost got him. In fact, I heard a little tick. I thought it did catch you all the way by, Ely.
5: Man, I actually got some butterflies right now.
0: I'm going to go into the danger zone real quick and get one behind the plate here. Who are we rooting on today, ma'am?
6: I'm Marcia Moore Cookerly. I'm with the Arapahoe Butler, and my grandson, Rylan Moore, will be playing on the next game.
0: So she's here early. She's got her seat ready to go to root on Ryan.
4: Connor Brown stepping in. Brown swing, foul ball, 0-1 on Connor. Connor from Fargo Gage, and we've got some fans from Fargo Gage Ford Supply that joined us here this afternoon. Little bender inside, count 1-1. Go ahead, Tyler.
0: Oh, no, you're good. They were telling me also great-grandma here as well.
4: 1-1 pitch. Ground ball to third. Fielded cleanly. Throw in time. One up, one down here in inning number 4. Tell me who's over at third now for the red team, Tyler.
0: We will have Mr. Ray, Hunter Ray, at a hooker, young man. Doing it all today.
4: Yeah, the first baseman over there for the red squad, Ely, is?
5: One more time.
4: First baseman.
5: First baseman is still Jace Rhodes from Alva.
4: He's still shook up after that ball whistled by him.
0: He's retreated to the dugout. He's not as brave being out near the first base lineup.
4: Miles Dreyer swinging at an 0-1 pitch, lifts it into center field. Long run, catch made, route number 2. I mean, that was a long run there.
0: Heck of a job by Cameron Raymer, out of Omega, making that big run. He is a guy that was involved in track for a couple of years, so it makes sense.
4: And the wind just kind of held that one up. And he kept coming, and nearly made it to the infield before he made the catch for round number 2. So 2 up, 2 down for the 14th place hitter. Fastball near the ear hole that time of Julius Villarreal out of Guymon. Julius making the long drive on 270 from the western part of Oklahoma.
0: Coach McCurley, this has been back and forth a little bit. Guys playing hard. How's your team get back into this one?
7: We got to get the sticks rolling. We're playing well defensively.
0: There's a good hit, though.
4: Boy, that ball hit a long way off the base of the wall in left field, and Julius with a 2-out double to left field. Boy, he tagged that one, and Ely, the wind got a hold of it and just kept pushing it away.
5: Yeah, I did. I initially thought the left fielder was able to stand still and catch it.
4: Yeah.
5: But, he did put a barrel on it right at the end of that bat. One off the wall, good rip. And that coach was just talking about how they need to get the bats rolling.
0: Yeah, Coach McCurley asked. He received. He got the big hit he needed.
4: Coach is like, I wish that guy would come over and talk to us sooner. Finally get a hit. So 2 out, 1 on. As we play here, hitting number 4, a little buzz job there for Liam Berry. It's 1-0 on Liam.
0: Oh, man, he took a little duck back, didn't he?
4: Yeah, he did. That one fouled back to the screen. Cal leveled at 1-1.
0: Liam going to the next level to play baseball at Friends University. He'll major in health science.
4: Oh, and I like the pitcher. He just kind of looked and said, I maybe buzzed you a little bit there. Takes a strike here. Berry down in the count 1-2. He fly down to right field his first time around. It is 0-1 of the afternoon.

0: 1-2 pitch, outside for ball, 2-2. You know, Tyler, we keep talking about the video streaming, and we've got some young people that are working hard, part of the media team out here this afternoon, and we appreciate their efforts. Ticked foul. It'll keep the inning alive and allow Tyler to tell us who those young people are.
1: Yeah, Evelyn Keller, Sophia Ortega, Ariel Scott, as well as Noah Bjork. He's operating one of those cameras underneath you, Michael. So, and then Evelyn and Sophia getting around, getting some social media content, some photos, things of that nature. So, awesome stuff. And Ariana's got the toughest job. She's putting up with Eric. That's the toughest job.
0: She's had to sit next to Dad for the last 2 days for hours on end and somehow has survived. Foul tip at home plate, still 3-2, runner at second. Two out here in the bottom half of inning number four. And the Red Squad on top 4-0.
2: Yeah, Michael, this will make pitch 8 of this at-bat. So good at-bat nevertheless.
1: And Liam did this in his first at-bat, too. Strung it out.
2: And draws the walk.
0: Yep. Yeah, he fouled off some good pitches in that first at-bat. Did the same thing here. Keeps the inning alive now. Runners at first and second for Curtis Schilling. Schilling a single his first time around. And again, I need you to find Curtis's parents and find out if they had an affinity for the pitcher of the Boston Red Sox and the Arizona Diamondbacks, Curt Schilling. Round ball down the third baseline, stepping on the bag and getting out easily, 5 unassisted. Schilling rolls out to end the inning. Couple of hits in the frame for the White Squad, but they come up empty. No runs, 2 hits, no errors, and 2 runners left on board. We've played 4. It's 4-0. 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
0: Ely, looks like we've got a new pitcher on the bump for the White Squad here this afternoon.
4: Yeah, we do. It is the Fargo Gage Sports Supply player, Tyler Christensen,
0: who has seen some duty behind the plate this afternoon. So both ends of the battery for Tyler. Our Tyler on the third baseline, shadows again continuing to creep towards home plate. And at some point, they will affect things here this afternoon and this evening.
1: You would think. We're not quite there yet. Lights now kind of reaching over that third baseline, the shadow of the lights, I should say. Still got a good distance before the pavilion shadows kind of get to home plate. So it should be okay for a little bit longer. But we'll get that nice transition into the nighttime or, you know, into the dusk, if you will, as we go throughout.
0: Tyler, I don't know if, Ely, I don't know if you know this about Tyler or not, but he brought his swimming trunks in anticipation. He wanted to go across the street to the water park and have a little time in the lazy river.
4: Oh, I didn't get an invite, so I don't care anymore.
0: Red team on top, 4-0 as we go to the top half of inning number 5. And the first pitch, will hit the batter, and Luke Hill, not exactly pleased by that, guys.
1: Yeah, that one caught him right in on the leg there. Doesn't feel great. Does not feel great.
0: Ely, go over there and ask him about it. Let's see if he take a little umbrage to that. Logan Kemp now stepping in. Logan grounded a short his first time around. You have to get him when he's not leading off.
4: He's about to get picked off.
0: Well, they'll throw over it. I mean, he had a pretty good lead, but he was able to get back standing up. But I think you're right. I think there's a little gamesmanship going on right now. You hit me, I'm going to steal second base on you. Let's see if he's off. He is off with the pitch. Here's the throw, and not in time, safe at second base. And that was machoism right there, Ely. No question about it.
4: Yeah, it absolutely was. Tyler, you're going to have to get the question now.
1: Yeah, I'll pick him up. He's talking to his teammate from another team, Easton Roby, over there about it. So we'll pick him up at third should he come across, or even home plate, we'll pick him up.
0: Kip,
1: he
0: now
1: might just circle back in there.
0: Trying to advance the runner here. Pitch outside for a ball. Yeah, that'll run it to 2-0 on Logan Kemp. I don't care if it is an all-star game. You have some ego going on. Pitch underneath the chin of Kemp, and it's 3-0 on Logan. And you do that to me, and I'm going to come steal a base on you. Logan showing bunt. I don't think he would be doing that, 3-0, but let's see. Call strike, and it's 3-1. And again, an all-star game, Ely, I'm surprised he's not hacking right there.
4: Oh, yeah, I'd be swinging away, absolutely. 3-0, we're not taking here.
0: Coming out of your shoes, man. Runner at second, nobody out here in the fourth. There's a fly ball, left center field. And the catch is made for out number one. And retracing his steps, Luke Hill back to second base.
1: That looked like a nice catch there by Julius Villarreal in center field.
0: So Enrique Cassino. Casino steps in. He struck out his first time.
1: And wearing the hoodie.
0: I was just getting ready to say the same thing. Looks at one outside for a ball. 0-1.
1: Ely, were you or did you have teammates that were ever hoodie guys in baseball like that?
4: Not that I can remember, no. Especially not in this heat.
0: 1-0 pitch on the way here. Called strike. Count level at 1-1. And now a delayed steal and safe at third base is Luke Hill. Hill catching everybody napping, and he gets the stolen base. He's 90 feet away, and an opportunity now for Enrique to drive in a run.
1: And Hill not even going to be still, right? He's already off third base looking.
0: 1-1 pitch off the fist towards second base. It'll get the runner home and safe at first base. Great job by Enrique to get down the line.
1: Boy, guys, Enrique, I think, and Ely, you had a better look to me. It looked like he just got the foot there before.
4: Just barely, but he did. It's always why you hustle.
0: Well, I was going to say, I love how he came out of the box. I mean, he had made up his mind he was going to beat that one out between the pitcher and the second baseman. So a runner now at first. Run across in the inning, 5-0. Red team on top. First pitch to Jace Rhodes, taken for a ball, 1-0. Rhodes, a run scored. He walked and came around after getting on base. Yeah, that should have been a ball. And I was just getting ready to talk about that, Ely. That first pitch, they went from the windup.
4: Yeah, and that should have been, you know, an easy stolen base as well.
0: Go now that he's back in the dugout, see if you can't find Luke Hill and have a conversation with him about getting hit with the pitch and then stealing a couple of bases and scoring on the infield single.
4: All righty.
0: Pitch downstairs. The count 2-0 on Jace Rhodes.
4: Mr. Hill is right here. First of all, did it hurt?
5: No.
4: And is that why you stole second and third so quickly? You know, if he's going to hit you, I'm going to get some bags on you.
5: Yeah, he hit me in the leg, so I had to show that my leg was good and show off the speed.
4: Yeah, sliding on that leg, got the score. How'd that feel to get in there after, you know, obviously getting hit?
5: Good. You know, Easton was talking smack before the game, so I had to show him up on the scoreboard.
4: Yeah, what was it like being at second base right next to him?
5: I don't know. Him and Ryder at third were talking some smack, but I got them both out in the first innings.
4: Oh, we got him out and scored a run. Thanks, Luke.
0: Oh, by the way, on the pitch a moment ago, Cassino took second base, stealing it. He's in scoring position now. Still just one out for the red team, and they lead 5-0.
1: We heard Coach Beeman earlier talk about it. not going to be afraid maybe a little bit later in the game to be aggressive, right? Starting to see that on the base pass.
0: 3-1 count now on the batter, Jace Rhodes, runner at second base. Swing and a miss. Good pitch there. Count full now, 3-2. So one out here in the inning. 5-0 ball game. Red team trying to add to their total. Ground ball back through the middle. They'll advance the runner. Good play by Roby. Throws on the run for out number two.
1: So since we can't quite find his parents, Michael, I brought Curtis up here to see if he could solve.

0: this mystery. So your name, Curtis Schilling. Is there any, you know, the parents think any about Kurt Schilling in that? Is there any relation there?
1: Well, I tell people I'm named after the baseball player, but really I'm named after my great-grandma.
0: Oh, there you go. Great-grandma passing down that day.
2: Yeah.
0: Awesome. What's it like being out here representing the Bison the leading?
1: It feels pretty good. I mean, we had a pretty good season this year. Glad to represent the school.
0: Absolutely. Absolutely. Okay, so there you go. Name passed down from great-grandma. Fantastic stuff.
3: Braden Ryan looks at a pitch upstairs for a ball. 1-0, right 0-1. He grounded back to the pitcher his first time around. Hits this one down the right field line. Foul. Good play by the
4: umpire.
3: Yeah. Did a good job putting down the tailgate. Stayed square on the ball. Looked it into his hands. Made the play.
0: Putting down the tailgate. I had to borrow that one when I'm talking about linemen in the fall.
3: Pitch on the way to right, 0-1. Cole upstairs.
4: Just a bit.
3: Four ball, 1-1. I've got a 2-1, actually, and it is 2-1. I'll tell you about putting down that tailgate in a moment, Tyler. 2-1 pitch on the way here. Off the fist, rolled towards Roby in short, fields, and it goes underneath his glove. And in the center field, run scores on the play. That'll be E6. And the inning save for the Red Squad.
4: And Michael, we got two outs, but in the hole is Chandler Lennington, teammate of the pitcher right now, Tyler Christensen.
0: So you're saying could have a situation.
4: Could be a cool matchup that I'm sure Chandler wants.
0: Can we see maybe get an answer from Enrique about that hoodie? See what's going on with that.
3: Back to the top of the order we'll go. Jackson Castanon out of Perryton with a runner aboard and two gone in the inning. Two across for the Red Squad.
4: All right, we've got Enrique right here. Enrique, we're wondering about the hoodie. What's going on? It's hot out here.
5: It's a no-sleeve hoodie, so it's just the hoodie.
4: Yeah, he does have no sleeves on. Got the hoodie. It's a little bit of fashion, though. How do you think about that? Yeah,
5: I mean, I've been wearing this my whole season, and I just thought I'd brought it today.
4: You're breathing hard, being on the bases. Was that fun out there?
5: So it is. It's fun.
4: It's fun. Heck yeah. Good hustle there at first base.
5: Appreciate it.
3: Beat out the infield single, drove in a run on the play. And making a fashion statement with a hoodie.
0: It's the lucky hoodie, it sounds like, right?
4: It is kind of what it sounded like.
3: 2-0 pitch, called strike, and it's 2-1. Well, you know, there was another guy who wore a hoodie. Heard of him, Bill Belichick.
0: And a sleeveless one at that, a cutoff.
3: Yes, thank you, very good. 2-1 pitch on the way here, outside for ball, 3-1. Runner aboard for the Red Squad. And is Braden Wright. He's at first with two gone in the inning. So one in the second, one more in the third, two in the fourth, and so far two in the fifth for this Red team. They lead 6-0. Boy, that ball had some big-time movement on it. Cold strike two. Cast it on it, give it up on it. So did I. It looked like it was going to be underneath his hands, and then it just sliced back over the heart of the plate. So the runner will be off with the pitch. Payoff pitch on the way with two going. Swing and a miss, and the inning is over. But not before a couple more runs across the plate for the Red team. They come up with two runs on two hits. There was a hit batter, an error, and a runner left on board. And at the end of 4.5, it's now 6-0. The lead for the Red Squad over the White Squad here on Cable 1 at Cable1Online.com. And you guys were talking about Okarchi, and they don't like losing ball games, and that's the coaching staff that is running this Red team.
0: Uh-huh.
3: You can tell they're on top of it, Tyler.
0: Oh, they are. And you can tell Coach Beeman is in the interviews, kind of lets on he's having fun, but he's a little intense when he's down in the stands giving instructions. I want to talk to Cooper Henley here real quick. Cooper, you would put, you know, in your bio, basically, hey, one of your big accomplishments was throwing a no-hitter on senior night. Talk about that moment.
6: Oh, you know, another day.
0: Light work?
6: Yeah, I kind of felt it coming going into the game. I was feeling pretty good. But, it was a fun game.
3: Tyler asking, because baseball players are some of the most superstitious of all athletes. Was it one of those cases where he knew he had a no-hitter and people stayed away from him, didn't talk about it, or was it something that they were all aware of and talked about it and cheered it on?
0: So, you know, relating to superstition in baseball, when you're going through that no-hitter, how did the team approach that? They all stay away from you? What was the deal?

0: Same thing we always do. Talk a lot, have fun with it, and just go hit the ball.
1: I saw you fist bumping some of the young kids over here. Talk about that connection, being, you know, a role model, as are all these seniors out here, yourself included, to your community, to those young kids. What was that connection like?
0: Oh, I used to look up to a lot of the high school guys when I was younger. I was walking over here, saw them looking at me. Thought I'd give them a fist bump.
1: There you go. Kids he doesn't even necessarily know, just taking interest. Give them a good fist bump.
2: Well, you know, and for whatever reason, and Eli, you can chime in on this. There's something that is intimate about baseball, and the opportunity for young kids to really relate to baseball players.
3: Yeah, and I think one thing that reminds me of it, you talked about earlier, you're able to broadcast the game but have a lot of conversations right in between pitches. I think it's the same thing when it comes to the players. You know, you're out here to win and compete, but there's also a lot of spare time out there to make relationships, get to know people, and make friendships, and like you said, relate to others.
2: Give you a chance maybe to wander around the stands at some point and get some people that let us know where they're from, rooting on the red team here on this first base side.
1: I'm going to make my trip down, see if we can get to stretch, because I told you, Michael, pregame, before we got on air, there's going to be some people that usually stands way out here down the baseline.
2: Down the left field. I see him down there. So Easton Roby now will step in. Roby, first pitch swinging down the first baseline. That's a fair ball just inside the bag. Roby thought about two, but then threw on the brakes and will stay right there. Good job by the right fielder out there, Ely, to hold Roby to a single.
3: Yeah, Roby was looking to get aggressive right there, and that right fielder was able to get on it, get in that throwing stance. Roby had to turn around.
2: Easton, you know, frustrated, and he struck out his first time around and has had a couple of miscues in the field as well. Ryder Likens now will step in. Likens hit a rope to the second baseman his first time around. He's 0-1. Takes a strike here.
1: Boy, I tell you what, Michael, we bring a traveling microphone down here. People scatter. They're running from me down here. Baseline.
2: 0-1 pitch. Roby steals the base. No throw.
1: But we got a case of the early. So we got a case of a group here getting their spot early. Rooting on Brody Turbush coming up in game two. Who we got here supporting?
4: His mom, dad.
1: Ah, man.
2: Yeah, 1-1 on Likens. Runner at second base, Roby. Line shot, base hit, left field. Roby had to make sure that got through. And they'll throw behind him and hold him at third base. So a little bit of a rally here in inning number five for the white team. They trail 6-0. Runners at first and third with nobody out. And Brent Murphy an opportunity.
1: To finish that conversation I was trying to have before some interference, Brody Turbush's fan club, mom, dad, some friends out here deep down the baseline ready to root him on in game two.
2: First pitch swing by Murphy, fouled on the third base side, 0-1. Brent, his first time around, grounded out to short. He's 0-1. Murphy talking to the third baseman for the Red Squad. Pitch inside for a ball and a delayed laconic steal.
3: Lollygagging the second.
2: Yeah, Likens.
1: Lollygagging.
2: Well, he's exactly right. Trying to draw a throw and nothing doing. So runners now at second and third and nobody out. And again, that white team trying to crack the scoring column. Pitch upstairs for a ball. 2-1 now on Murphy.
1: I'll get a word with Easton if you get a chance here, because he is he's hungry for this run, I think. He wants to get home.
2: 2-1 pitch. Off speed. Murphy could not pull the trigger, and it's 2-2. I was just getting ready to ask you, Ely, if you thought maybe that Murphy was setting dead red and he got the off speed pitch.
3: Yeah, and afterwards he shook his head like, yep, I missed that one.
2: 2-2 offering a little bit outside for a ball. It'll run the count full, 3-2. Brayton Hunt waiting in the on-deck circle. Runners at second and third now. Pitch on the way, foul tip. And a good job by Murphy to foul off a pretty tough pitch. It'll stay at 3-2. Occasional gust of wind out there, guys. We can hear it in your microphones and watch the dust fly across the field.

0: it up a little bit. Nice cool breeze. Like it.
1: Payout pitch on the way here. Popped up on the infield. Calling for it is the shortstop, and he'll make the catch round number one. What Murphy just missed on that one, Ely.
2: Yeah, he did. I mean, he took a nice, healthy cut at it right down in the zone where he wants it to swing, gets a lot of lift, got just under the baseball and hit it a mile high.
0: Jack Schreiner at Medicine Lodge, calm, cool, collected at short, making that catch.
1: Yeah, he did. I mean, we've seen some infielders really struggle with pop-ups on the infield earlier in the ball game, but he did. He just stayed right with it. And as you mentioned, just calm the entire time. With that in on the fist of Hunt, and how he fouled that off, I don't know. That was up and in, to say the least. 0-1 now on Brayden. Struck out his first time around. He's 0-1. Runners at second and third, now one out. Curveball that did not turn over. And the count 1-1 on Hunt. Ely, if you're a pitcher, you like the wind blowing in your face, don't you? It makes it better.
2: Blowing in your face?
1: Yeah. Curveball whacked into left field. That's a base hit. One run will score. They're going to send the second runner, throw off line, and safe at home. It's a 6-2 ball game. Taking second on the play, Hunt. So give him a single. Couple of RBI, and 6-2 the score. Yeah, I always thought that if the wind was in your face as a pitcher, it made the ball dance more.
2: Well, and I was just about to say, if it's coming at your face and you like to throw your off-speed pitches, that's really good. But if you could throw some heat when the wind's going with you, that's really nice too.
1: Ground ball to second. That'll advance the runner to third as the putout is made. Christensen retired for the second out of the inning, 4-3 if you're scoring along at home. And there are two gone now for Cooper Henley.
0: I got Ryder Like and Sear out of cash, and he was scoring there with Easton Roby. Ryder, you're a little hesitant going to second base. What happened there?
3: I was trying to do a delayed steal so they throw it down. Maybe get Easton to score, something, getting a pickle. I don't know.
0: But you came around anyways, you know. Yeah. You're a little out of breath. How long has it been since you've been running the base pass?
3: Not long. Okay. I'm just sore.
0: Just sore. All right.
1: Cooper Henley, who rolled into a fielder's choice. 0-1, lifts this one into shallow left field. That'll get down for a base hit. And the third run of the inning will come in as Hunt will score. And he'll make it a 6-3 ball game. So Henley and company cutting that deficit in half here in inning number five.
2: A little two-out rally.
1: Yeah.
0: And for Henley, as we just talked to him about that no-hitter, right? Nothing about it. Just is what it is.
1: So Dakota Weiss will step in. Dakota 0-1. He struck out his first time around. He was part of that 1-2-3 strikeout inning back in the third. Fouls this one back to the screen, 0-1. Now that it's become a ball game again, guys, and we've only got a couple of innings left, you think maybe coaching becomes a little bit more intense? There goes the runner. Throw not nearly in time, standing up with a stolen base, Cooper Henley.
4: Hey, there he is.
0: Let's ask Coach McCurley. Coach, you guys starting to wake up a little bit. Are you getting a little more intense over here?
5: No, we're just still playing free, man. Just got to keep having fun. Sticks are finally starting to roll a little bit. Maybe here in the next inning or two, we keep it rolling and get the defense to put up a zero and go get some more runs back. I think we got three back there, so got to get three more. So got two more at-bats for it. So
1: he was right. Three runs in the inning, three runs on four hits. There are no errors. That a runner left on board. We have played five now. 6-3, red in front of the white on K101 and K101online.com.
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0: Fire at a crescent. Man in the bumper. It looks like Dakota Weiss catching as well.
1: All right. You're down that left field line there. And again, we can hear the wind blowing in you and Ely's microphones. It will freshen every once in a while. And it's affected the baseball here this afternoon.
0: A little bit. We've seen some extra carry, right? Some weird situations where a ball gets pushed down a little bit or, you know, carries on just a touch more. So these infielders, the outfielders have to be on a swivel.
1: Ely's down there on that right field line. I think he's been working on his suntan all afternoon long.
0: He's been posing up over there, you know, a little scared after that ball came near him.
2: Hey, I've been sitting here for 15 seconds. I don't know what you guys are talking about.
0: Speaking of down the line, we do got a couple people just outside the dugout here capturing. Who we hear root on, guys, or getting ready to root on?
3: I'm waiting for the next game.
0: To root on?
3: Rafa Butler.
0: Rylan Moore fan again. Who else we got?
4: Carson. Curtis Schilling.
0: All right, Curtis, just talked to him. Hey, we were looking for him. We were looking for his parents, so we had to find out about the name, if it was related to Kurt Schilling. He said
4: he's named after his grandmother.
0: That's what we heard. So there you go, confirming from all day.
1: First pitch on the way here, rolled foul, and it's 0-1. We play here in the top half of inning number 6. Jack Schreiner at the plate. He's 0-2 on the afternoon. A famous World Series moment with Curt Schilling.
0: The bloody sock.
1: There you go. I wondered if one of my two young squires had any idea what I was talking about.
2: He just beat me to it. I would have said the same thing.
0: Sure you would have.
1: But which team was he playing for, Boston or Arizona? 0-2 pitch, line down the left field line. Boy, ooh, I tell you what.
0: The Bernie Turbush fan club on a swivel. They all ducked it. Goodness.
1: That ball got on him in a hurry, and they had to duck out of the way. Still 0-2.
0: And part of that Brody Turbush fan club, the one that had ducked the most, Brody Province, Kurt's son out there doing a little quick action.
1: Foul back to the screen, 0-2. Boston or Arizona? Which
2: it's
1: team?
2: Boston. It's Boston.
1: Okay, all right. Just checking the two of you.
0: Come on, Michael. We're not uncultured.
1: No, but you're young.
0: Well, young to you is a relative term, sir.
1: Oh, man.
0: That could be just about anybody sitting in front of you there, buddy.
1: You're real funny, Tyler. 0-2 pitch all the way here. Foul tip. Good job of holding on to it by the catcher for the first out of the inning. And Ely, that's one of those things that there's no skill really involved in that. When the catcher holds on to it, it's tipped like that. It just kind of sticks in the glove. You just cannot react.
2: Just lucky enough it doesn't, you know, depict the ball's movements enough to get land in the glove.
1: Curve ball stayed inside. Chandler Livingston. 1-0 on Chandler. You're talking about a matchup a moment ago for Chandler. What was that all about, Ely?
2: Well, it seems to me, I didn't get a chance to talk to Chandler. You had to go warm up the pitcher, but that the Fargo kids are kind of pitching around him, you know, waiting until after he gets to hit the inning and then pitching the next. I was just going to ask him what he thought about it.
1: I see. 1-1 now on Livingston. Play here in the 6-3 bowl game, right on top. 1-1 pitch, sweeper outside, 2-1. I think my Royals ended up losing that ball game, guys, to the Yankees.
2: Oh, darn it.
0: I hate when that happens.
1: Yes, I do too. They lose a lot. Ground ball to short, gobbled up, long throw, in time for out number 2. Cannon of an arm out there at shortstop. Tell me who made that play there, Tyler.
0: Well, you have to give me a second. I was checking with some quality control people. That's next.
2: It was Liam Barry. Thank you. Running shortstop right now.
1: So Barry with the play. Two gone now in the inning.
2: The Oklahoma Bible Academy player.
1: Swing and a miss. Our young man out of Laverne, who got hit by a pitch his first time around and then popped a second. 0-1. 0-1 pitch, he got hit again. That is the second time, and again, you never like getting hit, but if you're in an All-Star game, it really doesn't set very well with you.
2: Yeah, you're right, that is the second time he's been hit today.
0: And that one in the middle of the back, kind of felt it, and then absorbed it and walked on.
1: So two gone in the

0: inning, runner aboard. Let's see if he steals. I bet he's going first pitch. Nope, stays here. Ground ball foul. Little inside out swing for Cameron Raymer. And it's 0-1 on Cameron. Cameron grounded out his first time around. That ended inning number one. And then singled and scored back in the fourth. The only frame that the red team has not tallied was the first inning. Two down here in the sixth, though. Nothing across but a runner aboard. Throw over to first, and it gets away down the right field line. Urell will make his way to second base. Slides in there. That's kind of an awkward slide late. E1 on the wild throw to first. And Urell is in scoring position with two gone.
1: Red trying to get a little insurance here, right? Trying to give himself a little bit more of a gap after giving up three.
0: Ooh. Nearly got the noggin of Raymer. Cameron kind of ducking away from that. Count 1-1. Guys are trying to throw curveballs and sliders on the inner half of the plate, and the ball is just not spinning. 1-1 pitch. Swing and a miss. Cameron, healthy cut there, 1-2.
1: That time Miles went back to what he knows, right? Throw a little bit of the heat.
0: Got to shorten up here now. If you're Cameron Raymer, does, rolls it on the ground at third. Tough hop. The long throw in time for out number three. That's a nice play over there at third base.
1: Connor Brown on the hop.
0: Connor Brown, it took a funny hop as it got up on him, and he stayed squared, stayed right with it for the out. And it goes back to that thing I was talking about, keeping the tailgate down, Tyler.
1: Yeah, let's see if we get Connor on that real quick. Kind of a weird hop on that one. You filled it clean up.
2: Yeah, I kind of thought it was a foul ball, and I didn't hear no one say it, so I just chunked it first, got him out. It's kind of a weird ball, though.
0: Chunked it to first. I like that.
1: It's a little oof on it, you know.
0: So you keep the tailgate down. It's something I learned a long, long time ago when I was playing baseball. But if you keep your butt down and square on the ball, then you can make the play. So I always tell my Little League kids, keep your tailgate down. Stay in front of that baseball.
1: Got Cannon Cronster here at a crescent. We saw you want to, you know, go into forensic science. What is that about?
3: I just always like science, and it's just easy for me.
1: Okay, so, but the forensic part, that's investigative. Is it, you know, do you watch Law and Order or stuff like that?
3: Yeah, I watch a lot of law, like, shows and stuff. It's pretty fun to me.
1: Okay, making his decision off the TV.
0: I think it's, isn't it CSI? Isn't that what they do, the forensic stuff?
1: Oh, yeah, CSI, probably so. Yeah.
0: You mentioned Law and Order. I've watched all 25 seasons of Law and Order. That's not forensic stuff there. Come on.
1: Well, we got Luke Peters, it looks like, taking over on the mound, the Woodruff product.
0: Ely making his way inside the seating area down the line.
4: Picking up
0: because
4: the ball.
0: He found a baseball.
4: Yep, rolled right by me, so go pick it up.
0: So Cannon Cronister will leave it off. He'll be followed by Anthony Montano and then Connor Brown here in this sixth inning as the white team trailing 6-3.
1: We're going to have to get back with Montano here because we just talked to your family over there in the front row. Did I hear we had great-grandpa and grandma here as well?
2: Yes, sir. Came all the way from Florida to come support.
1: From Florida? Wow. My goodness. So took a vacation, essentially.
2: Yes, sir. They've been with us all week. It's a blessing to see them again.
1: Awesome.
0: Whereabouts in Florida?
1: We're in Florida.
2: I think in Claremont. So down there at the bottom.
1: Wow, so they came all the way up.
0: So did they fly or drive?
1: Oh, come on, Michael. They flew, right, Anthony?
2: No, they drove.
1: They drove. Yeah. Oh, man.
0: Make fun of me asking the investigative questions. You know, you go right ahead. Go back to sleep. We'll wake you when the game's over. Pitch to Cronister, taking for a ball that's 1-0. I mean, that's a healthy trip all the way from the southern tip of Florida.
1: We'll get out the old maps, the digital maps.
0: Ball two here. Hey, come on, Anthony Montano waiting in the on-deck circle and could help you with your directions down there, no doubt, Tyler. 2-0 pitch on the way. Inside for ball three, 3-0 now on Cronister. Trying to get something going for the white team as they trail 6-0, bottom half of inning number six.
1: if I have the right location, we're talking a 21-hour

0: Or drive, folks.
1: Ball four in the dirt. So Chronister aboard to begin the inning. And here is the aforementioned Anthony Montano. Struck out to end the third. Montano. I, you know, if I was vacationing, I'm going the opposite direction. I'm going to Florida. Pitch downstairs for ball. Count 1-0.
0: But see, that's the power of class ball, Michael. I mean, we're bringing coast to coast here.
1: Yeah, that is a neat deal. I'm going to come see your grandson play in an all-star game. Uh-oh, great, he's got a pickoff. A great-grandson. Now ball gets away. First baseman got fooled on that one, Ely. And winding up at third on the play will be Chronister.
2: Yeah, and a bit of a wild throw from the pitcher, too. A tough bounce for a runner to get all the way from third on a pickoff attempt at first.
1: I mean, Chronister was off with the pitch. They had him picked off, yeah. But the throw caught the first baseman by surprise and then got up the line. And now 90 feet away with the fourth run of the ballgame is Chronister. Montano looks at a strike, the count 1-1 on Anthony. Connor Brown waits in the on-deck circle. Strike two delivered here. You know, as I'm watching Anthony in the batter's box, I don't know that he has faced a lot of the left-handed hitters, Ely, because he looks to be a little bit off balance.
2: Let's see.
1: 1-2 pitch. Swing and a miss here. Going on strikes for the second time of the afternoon.
2: I agree. Looks like, especially when that curveball hooks like that and gets down in the dirt, tough to be comfortable.
1: Well, and you know, small school level, high school, you probably don't see a lot of left-handed pitchers. So here's Connor Brown. Brown, how way he had a good cut at that. Back to the screen, 0-1.
0: And to add that, Michael, you know, we always talk about Class Bowl being able to have, you know, a 6A kid play against Class B kid. That's one of those matchups. Peter's a 4A kid out of Woodward.
1: Right.
0: Big lefty like that. Yeah, you're right. I doubt he's seen a ton of it.
1: 0-1 pitch. Got away from Peters, but not far enough to allow the runner to score 1-1. You know, it's not really something that you think about, but I would guess probably maybe one, two times during a season, small school, and you see a left-handed pitcher. 1-1 offering upstairs for a ball, 2-1.
2: Yeah, that's usually the case. Back in when I was in high school, we were lucky. We had about 8 left-handed kids.
1: Is that right?
2: Yeah, we had more lefties than righties.
1: 2-1 pitch, lifted in the air on the right side into the bullpen down there on the right field line. And the count now 2-2 on Connor Brown.
0: And factor in the fact that Montano, a good hitter, but Peters, with the schedule that Woodward played this year in the last 2 years, he's had to go against some quality hitters.
1: Yeah.
0: So you talk about a guy that knows how to change it up against some of these guys.
1: This one gets back to the screen, does not take a favorable bounce, and scoring from third is Cannon Chronister, and it's a 6-4 ball game.
0: White's feeling it, getting a little momentum going now.
1: Count on Brown, 3-2. Miles Dreyer waits in the on-deck circle. So again, that backstop, what does that look like, Ely? Is it regular bricks with the grooves, and that's why we get the different bounces? Help describe that for me.
2: It's actually a lot of padding on the concrete.
1: Yeah, but that hit brick. I mean, that
2: there's about a foot of brick underneath all of the padding, and it hit right there.
1: It just kind of had a backspin and came back towards the netting. By the way, ball fouled on the right side. Still 3-2 on Connor. Payoff pitch all the way to Brown. Did he go around? Apparently not. They're going to throw down to first anyhow, and Brown is safe. He beat the throw.
2: Was it a full count?
1: It was a full count, yeah.
0: Confusion there by the
2: I mean, that's good instincts from Brown to take off anyways.
1: I think they called that a strike. I think that the red team thought it was a ball. And we're kind of lackadaisical and then threw down to first, but Brown hustling got there. Called strike here on Miles Dreyer. So a bit of a mistake there. They have a strikeout.
2: I think the coaching's starting to ramp up, getting some signals. And the coach was just talking about the pickoff move from the pitcher, and here it was.
1: Beginning to get a little late in the ball game, and nobody wants to lose, right? Luke Peters got a good move over there to first base, by the way. Here's a fastball downstairs.

0: You know, that goes to mention the conversation we had with the umpire earlier about how the lefties' pickoff moves are kind of tricky watching that front foot.
1: Cold strike of the fastball that popped the mitt of the catcher, and it's 1-2.
2: Tell you what, Michael, you know, we talk about these kids getting to, you know, maybe meet each other for first time. You got teammates, good friends. Walk over to this dugout, and you got guys from three different schools talking about God knows what over here. Walked in on the wrong part of the conversation, but they're just chopping it up, having fun.
1: Dreyer rolls one foul down the third base side. Yeah, you might want to remind everybody you've got a live microphone over there.
2: Oh, I pointed at him. I said, hey.
1: Boys will be boys. 1-2 pitch upstairs. Levels the count at 2-2. You know, there's something about athletics and men and how we tend to forget where we are when they're going on. Ball downstairs, 3-2. Runner in first base, that's Connor Brown, 2 outs in the inning. The white team has pushed across a run, 6-4. In the bottom of the sixth, they had been scoreless, the white team had, through the first four frames. Inside out swing, foul. And it'll stay at 2-2.
0: Luckily foul. That ball would have been trouble.
1: Had a funky spin on it, didn't it? Hey, you know, any time a ball is coming back to the infield, and Ely can get there and get it. He thinks he's getting a quarter every time he gets the ball.
0: I'm ready whenever they need me.
1: Time called here. I think he's looking for a snow cone or something. Fires it back to the catcher.
0: And he dropped it.
2: I don't know. Throw was kind of low.
0: Hey, no. Nothing from you.
1: So. I thought it was on target. Yeah, you, Mr. Beanbag throw. And they got another runner picked off. Throw, though, not going to be in time. Connor Brown. Well, I tell you what. Brown knew that he was picked off. And he just put his head down and barreled his way down to second base for the steal.
0: They called him out.
2: They did call him out, yeah.
1: What?
2: That's what they got. And Connor, a little disappointed, thought he was safe.
0: I also did.
1: Wow. I didn't think there was any way that he was going to be out. So Brown retired 3-6, the second out of the inning. And the 3-2 pitch, ball four. And Peter's a little bit frustrated with the call. Guys, I want to go back to that play at second base. You've got a better look at it, Ely, down that line. Was the tag in time?
0: You know, to be honest, Michael, after that play happened, I didn't give it a second thought. I just looked away and said, oh, he's on second. I thought he was safe.
2: I got Connor here. Did you think you were safe on that play?
0: No, I came off. Oh, he came off after.
2: Oh, that's what it was.
3: No argument here.
2: Oh, look at that. Said, hey, it was a good call. Came off the bag.
0: So it was prior, after the slide.
2: Yeah, after the slide.
1: Beat the throw and went by the bag. All right, that makes sense. And again, well, I tell you what.
0: That is a good pickoff.
1: Man. That is an unbelievable. He's had two guys picked off and nearly got a third right there. Peters, the left-hander, showing his mettle. Downstairs to Villarreal. 2-0 on Julius, who hit a double off the base of the wall back in inning number four, but they couldn't bring him in. Had a notion, takes it for a strike, 2-1.
2: But you got to give Julius credit for kind of getting the, you know, the momentum going a little bit for the white team, right? Hadn't had much before that double.
1: Well, he smoked it, too. Inside out here, and Healy ducking away.
2: Folks, Healy wasn't even close to getting hit there. That was a little dramatic.
0: I don't know why, what I've done to Tyler here recently, but we might have to talk some things over.
1: 2-2 now, the count on Julius. Off speed, boy, he was tied up big time, and Peters with the K. So the inning will come to an end, but not before the white team narrows it to a 6-4 ball game. They came up with one run on no hits. There was an error and a runner left on board. We played six, 6-4, red in front of the white. It's Classic Bowl 38 baseball on K101 and K101online.com.
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2: Classic Bowl Week 38, day number two, and rocking and rolling here. Got a good one going on, our first baseball game of the afternoon and evening. And I know, Tyler, it's been a problem in the past sometimes, the weather. This time of the year, we can get some wet weather and some severe weather, and it creates problems. But I think the timing is going to be great this year. There is a chance, and a good chance, of showers and thunderstorms beginning tomorrow night and lasting on Wednesday into Wednesday night. Not a lot of activities going on outdoors on Wednesday and Wednesday night, so the rainfall would certainly be beneficial, and then it'll clear out. The rest of the week looks to be absolutely picture-perfect. Of course, we've got golf tomorrow. Get that in out at Boiling Springs, and then we'll have girls basketball tomorrow night indoors. No issue there. Boys basketball on Thursday, and then we look forward to Saturday and the parade as well as the football game.
3: Well, you speak of football, don't forget those football guys are going to be checking in Wednesday. We'll kind of have some on-air stuff with them as we will with, you know, girls, boys, basketball as they check in tomorrow and Thursday. And Friday night, don't forget about the awards banquet for football. You could come enjoy a really good meal, get to meet some of those football all-stars, if you will. That banquet's open to the public. You get a ticket for that through K101 offices, and get a chance to find out your East-West Offensive Defensive Player of the Year, Coaches of the Year, and, of course, the Drew Williams Memorial Scholarship winner Friday night as well.
2: So Hunter Ray will lead it off here in inning number 7 for the red team, and he's had a busy afternoon. Line shot right over Junior's noggin. Boy, we could hear that one whistle by your microphone. Ray out in front, 0-1.
3: You know, there's not many times that I'm thankful that the doctors told me I could have been 6'3", but I'm not. That was one of those times I'm pretty thankful. If I was a little taller, we may have been in trouble.
2: 0-1 pitch on the way to Ray. In the dirt, 1-1. And that ball got on Tyler so quickly, Ely, he didn't even move. It was by his ear hole before he knew it.
3: I knew I didn't have to move.
4: I didn't even know where it went.
3: Saw it all the way.
2: Hunter reached his first time around, stole a base and scored a run, reached on an error in the fourth and scored. Been on base both times this afternoon, scored both times. Takes a strike here, and it's 1-2.
3: He's had a really solid game, representing Hooker very well today, is Hunter Ray.
2: And again, I just say it, the Hooker, they produce athlete after athlete. It does not matter what sport it is.
3: Well, we talked to Coach Ruiz yesterday about that, as he was coaching softball, and, you know, he just put it plainly, said there's no real secret sauce. Got a bunch of coaches up there that are bought in to, you know, making sure each athlete can participate how they want to across their sports, and the kids are bought in, the parents are bought in. So when you got that buy-in, we see it with a few of these communities on a high level. Boy, it breeds success.
2: 2-2 pitch on the way here to Ray. Popped up on the infield. That'll drift into foul territory, and catch made by the third baseman out of Elk City for out number one.
3: That one is actually Ryder Likens over there in third out of Cashin.
2: Switching it up. All right. So I thought that was a brown hat, but now that I see it in a different light.
3: Gold.
2: So a foul out for the first out of the inning here. In inning number 6, here's Connor Nelson. Nelson, been on board once. He is struck out. Takes downstairs for a ball. 1-0. Tell me who the new pitcher is for the white team.
3: Nope. We have got Anthony Montano up there. Now Zimmerman.
2: I like Anthony's pitching style. He comes straight over the top. He's an old-fashioned kind of pitcher.
3: Trying to use that height to leverage right off the mound.
2: That's exactly what I was going to say. Big, tall, hides the baseball well, and then it just kind of explodes out of his hand as it comes by his ear. 2-0 pitch on the way here. Inside, checking his swing.

0: Connor Nelson, 3-0. And again, Eli, you got a guy up there on the bump. Nobody on the base pass, but he's going from the stretch.
1: Yeah, you'd have to imagine it's a lot less movement. And
0: 3-0 pitch, ball four. Tell me what you mean by that.
1: Like, in the windup, you're moving around a lot more, and you may not be able to be as precise as you are coming out of the stretch. Some kids may just be a little more comfortable, less movement, you know, up the body. So, I mean, that's about the only guess I would have.
0: Okay.
2: We got Cooper Henley real quick here. He is munching on something. Cooper, what are we munching on?
3: One of the sandwiches from the killer.
1: Those sound good.
2: From Domino, the truck stop there. He's munching down a sandwich, good refreshment in between innings here for Cooper.
0: So we know where Ely will be going in between ball games.
2: What type of meat was on that, Cooper?
3: It was ham and American cheese.
2: There you go. And he gives it a thumbs up of approval.
0: Now I'm just waiting for Guy Fierro to come and give us a review there. Tyler, thanks so much for that Food Network spot that we just had.
2: Michael, we're diverse, multiple here. We can do it all on this broadcast.
0: Luke Peters, one count. Peters is singled and grounded out. One for two. Runner at first base here in the sixth for the red team as they lead 6-4. They've led throughout. Foul tip back to the screen, 1-2.
2: I'll use the food to segue into merchandise. We'll go QVC a little bit. Hey, get your Class Bowl caps,
0: nice.
2: T-shirts. You can get your programs. I'm rocking a cap today, rocking a Class Bowl T-shirt. I just don't have a program in hand, but you'll have them available at all events this week.
0: Souvenir programs, just $10. Those soft T-shirts that Tyler is modeling, $20 a piece. Cloth hats, $25. Pitch a little bit outside here. And the count now 2-2. And then the trucker hats, which have become immensely popular, $30. Again, they are available at all the events. You can also come by the studio during regular business hours. Lifted foul and out of play on the right side. Will that make the automobiles out there, Ely?
1: No, not quite. It's just right behind Section A stands here.
2: Nobody was out walking around back there, right? We're all safe.
1: Didn't hear any screams. So.
2: Okay.
0: You guys. Oh, my goodness. 2-2 count and stepping off and looking the runner back now. It's Montano.
1: Who never got back to the bag.
2: There he is.
0: The base runner didn't?
1: Nope.
0: Connor Nelson, he never got to the bag? They didn't throw, though. A little bit outside for a ball. The count now full on Peters. At 3-2.
2: Well, actually, Michael, sorry to correct you. It's late. Red Stingley. It's Cimarron on Cimarron right here. Stingley in the box.
0: Oh, it is Stingley, isn't it? I'm sorry. Again, that lineup that they have.
2: Mangled.
0: Yeah, it is. Oh, called strike three. And Stingley's like,
2: he thought he had the walk.
0: Well, and you know, he kind of looked like, hey, that previous pitch was in the same spot.
2: Rhett, by the way, going to the next level, attending Randall University, play baseball, major in business.
0: So Stingley gone on strikes for out number two.
2: Now caught, we got Peters up.
0: Caught looking in the backwards K. Now Peters does step in. Showed bunt, pulled the bat back, took one underneath the chin. And it's 1-0 on Luke. Runner at first, that's Nelson. Two gone in the inning. Red team trying to pad their lead. Again, showing bunt. Now they'll throw back behind the runner. It's a strong throw down there. First base by the catcher, Caden Cronister. Snap throw. Nice Peter showing bunt here. What's going on, Healy?
2: That's a good question.
1: Well, for one, I'm going to imagine he's got some wheels. And steel was on. Yep.
0: Here's the throw down, going to be in time. And, yeah, Connor Nelson, not fleet of foot, and that was a hit and run. And missing on it was Luke Peters. And so Nelson is thrown out at second base, 2-6 to end the inning for the red team.
1: Now the white team going to have their chance to get three runs and get out of here with a W.
0: Yeah, red team comes up empty in their half of the seventh. No runs, no hits, a walk. And nobody left on board the put out at second base on the stolen base attempt. Took away that. We'll go to the seventh. 6-4.
2: We got Anthony Montano here. You struck out your teammate. Yeah. Brett there. Yes, beyond.

0: Was that a good call on the full count?
1: Oh, I definitely think so. I hit the outside corner pretty good. You know, he sat there. He's a great hitter, so I wasn't trying to throw him nothing too good down the middle because I know he'd hit it, but definitely earned me some brownie points there.
0: I was about to say, take us through, how tough is it to face not only a good hitter, like you said, right, but a teammate that you know so well?
1: Oh, yeah, I was definitely a little nervous because, you know, it goes both ways. He hits one off me, he's going to talk some, and then, you know, I strike him out, and it's a great feeling.
0: Awesome. So, Anthony Montano, winner that battle between the Cimarron guys.
2: And a reminder for you, we invite you to stay tuned after this one is over. We'll have the announcement of the Coach of the Year, the Player of the Year, and the scholarship winner as well. Tyler, a $2,000 scholarship going to be handed out in between bowl games to one of our baseball participants.
0: Absolutely. And, of course, we'll have Mr. Montgomery delivering that news to us and to the rest of the folks here at Full.
2: And with that being said, the erstwhile junior, as we like to call him, Tyler Riggs, making his way to the press box where CJ will take the microphone honors and make those announcements coming up in between the bowl games. Anyway, we got a new pitcher out there for the red squad.
3: Yeah, we do. It's the pinstripe in the red, number 27, Braden Wright from Wacomas, who you were talking about. You like the look.
2: I do like that look. It's a Memorial Day Monday. He's got the patriotic look going on, the bunting, if you will, the red shirt, the white pinstripes, the blue pants. So here we go. Swing and a miss as inning number 7 is underway. Liam Berry at Oklahoma Bible Academy. Late on the fastball, 0-1.
3: Might grab Rhett here in a second, get his point of view on that last at-bat.
2: Yeah, I think he should. We play in the bottom of the 7th inning, 6-4. The Red have led throughout, but 4 in the last 2 innings have come across home plate for the white team. Foul tip back to the screen, 0-2 now on Berry. Berry 0-1 officially. He's flying out to right and walked, but both times he has worked the pitcher. Fouling off.
3: All right, we do have Rhett right here. Rhett, Anthony said that he got some brownie points on you that last at-bat. What do you take?
4: Man, I'm fine with that. I mean, he got me in the pitching. You know, he struck me out, but he struck out looking 2 times today.
3: So. Oh, he struck out looking. He said that he agreed with that last ball, their last strike call, but he said he was also trying to throw away from you, but got the strikeout. Do you agree with that base hit or the strike 3 call?
4: I don't agree with the call at all. I mean, it's baseball. It happens.
3: Absolutely. Well, got the brownie points on you there, Rhett. Good luck to you and your future baseball.
2: Liam Berry takes upstairs 2-2. And again, Berry for the 3rd time of the afternoon running the count deep here. As he has made, he's faced 3 different pitchers, and he's made each pitcher work extremely hard to either get him out or to walk him. There's a line shot down the right field line. Base hit. Berry aboard to begin inning number 7. For this white squad as they trail by 2.
3: Barry seeing the ball well today, Michael.
2: Yeah, and I talked about it the first time he was up. He sees the ball deep into the pitch, if you will. I mean, he sees it a long way and able to go the opposite way and pick up the base hit to lead off the inning.
3: Yeah, you mentioned the opposite way, that ball up and away, and that's exactly what you're supposed to do with that baseball.
2: Do you send him here down by 2?
3: No outs. I don't know.
2: Curtis Schilling at the plate. First pitch outside for a ball. Schilling ahead in the count, 1-0. Schilling singled his first time around and then was out to third base, 5 unassisted his last time. 1-2. Yeah, there goes the runner. Throw nearly knocked the noggin of the pitcher. Boy, that just went by Wright's ear hole and safe at second base with a stolen base. Liam Berry, he's in scoring position now. Count 2-0 on Curtis Schilling. Schilling got to go the other way, right? Get the runner to the third. Takes a strike here, 2-1.
3: Yeah, if you go the other way, you might get the runner home.
2: You talk about this second baseman holding the runner at second, and there is a huge hole on that right side. Schilling, though, pulls it to the third baseman. What a great play. Knocks it down and going to keep everybody on the infield. Safe at first base on the infield hit, Curtis Schilling. But that saved at least a bag, if not a run.
3: Yeah, that's a good heads-up play there from Hunter Ray. You throw it, the runner could get to third, you know, possible wild throw, runner gets home. And it puts the force on at third.

0: third, so I think that's the right play by third baseman.
1: Ray does a great job of keeping the ball on the infield as well.
2: Boy, he's done it all today. Pitch, hit, run, field, you name it.
1: Well, look who's at the plate, Easton Roby. You don't think he doesn't want to make a statement right about now?
2: Oh, especially with the way this game started. He wants to get one on old coach, on dad, on his teammate.
1: Runners at first and second. Nobody out. Roby ahead in the count now. 2-0. Easton struck out back in the first, singled, scored a run after stealing a base in the fifth. And he gets plunked. And now the bases are loaded.
0: Bases loaded, down two, bottom of the seventh. What a start here.
1: Ryder Likens now will step in. Tyler, he lined out to second his first time around and then singled, stole a base, and scored a run back in the fifth. Do you bring the infield in? Ely?
0: You can get an out here. You get a strikeout here, bring him in. So you can still give up one run, so I wouldn't bring him in yet.
1: Yeah, they're in at the corners. There's a shot into the gap. That'll be a base hit.
0: Game.
1: One run will score. Here comes the second run. Easton will wind up at third, and we're tied at six. How about that, guys?
2: Well, Ryder Likens, a guy, career 400 hitter for Cashin. He's played a lot of big-time ball in his day there. He's had some great teams.
1: So Likens over at first. Roby at third. He is the game-winning run for the white team. And a pitch inside to Brent Murphy. Murphy has had a busy day. He is grounded out and popped out, but he has been in the middle of just about everything. And now with the infield in, he takes a hack and fouls it back to the screen and will level the count at 1-1. What do they say, Ely, when the infield moves in, your batting average goes up about 100 points?
0: Really? I didn't know that.
2: Yeah, it's because it never went up for Ely.
1: 1-1 pitch on the way here. Swing and a miss, boy. Healthy cut there for Murphy. Trying to get one up in the air to left field and get that run home to win the ball game. Runners at second and third. Ball pops out of the catcher's mitt, but not far enough away to allow Roby to come in from third.
2: Roby thought about it for a minute. He kind of looked at it, thought better of it.
1: Likens at second base, but he is not important right now if you're in red. It's that guy over there at third and Easton Roby. This one lifted into right field. Down, base hit. And how about the white team coming off the collective deck to win this one by a final score of 7-6. Guys, they were held scoreless through four innings and played it three in the fifth, one in the sixth, and three more in the seventh to win this one 7-6. How about that?
2: And Easton Roby kind of looked over to that red dugout a little bit. He said, oh, I might have got the last laugh.
1: There was a little bit of gamesmanship going on. So how about that? A game dominated by the red team through the first four innings of play. But baseball, one of those that you're not out until, as they say, the fat lady sings, and she didn't until the bottom of the seventh inning. Three in the frame, and the victory goes to this group from the white squad. Posing for the pictures now. Let's take a timeout. We'll come back and wrap this one up and have the announcements of our award winners on Cable to One and Cable to One Online.com.
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3: On behalf of the 101 Classic Bowl Foundation, thank you so much, my friends, for being here this afternoon. Your simple attendance alone, 101 Classic Bowl Foundation, to continue what they've been doing for nearly four decades now, and 5 years as far as baseball is concerned, honoring the best and brightest across Oklahoma, Kansas, and Texas. Our Classic Bowl Baseball Coach of the Year has been described as a transformative leader. His players will tell you he just didn't teach them how to win. He taught them what it meant to compete with integrity, work with purpose, and lead with heart. Parents say this coach has played a vital role in shaping their kids into young men of character, both on and off the field. Under his leadership, his team this year not only won their first fall state championship, but completed the sweep by earning a spring state title as well. Ladies and gentlemen, your Classic Bowl 38 Baseball Coach of the Year from Okarchee, Ryan Beeman.

Presenting Coach Beeman with his award, the Director of Athletic Operations for the 101 Classic Bowl, longtime board member Leland Searcy. It's better, isn't it? Yeah. Our Classic Bowl 38 Baseball Player of the Year has been described by his coach and teammates as a day-in, day-out leader. His community says his character, both on and off the field, has made him the perfect role model for their kids to follow. His passion, drive, and overall love for the game allowed him and his program to reach new heights this year as he led the team to their first ever fall and spring state championship, in which he captured MVP honors, by the way. Your Classic Bowl 38 Baseball Player of the Year and Okauchi Warrior, Easton Roby. Presenting Easton with his Player of the Year Award, Classic Bowl Foundation Board Member, Paxton McCormick. Jordy Mercer grew up in Tologa, Oklahoma, played baseball at Oklahoma State University, Cowboys, before being drafted by the Los Angeles Dodgers in 2009. Jordy played shortstop for the Pittsburgh Pirates, the Detroit Tigers, and the New York Yankees before retiring in 2022. Thank you, Jordy, for allowing the foundation to continue recognizing outstanding achievement among our young people. Our Jordy Mercer family baseball scholarship winner fits to an absolute T the young people the foundation has long wanted to recognize. Let's begin in the classroom. How about a perfect 4-point? He scored a 28 on the ACT. Good baseball player, too. Played on a state championship team a couple of years ago, and more recently, an All-Stater as well. Those that know him best say he embodies the values that this scholarship represents: dedication to excellence, unselfish service to others, and a commitment to church, community, and school. Our fifth Jordy Mercer Family Baseball Scholarship winner, Darn Goodwin.

0: 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Thanks again for being here.
1: 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Montgomery, Coach of the Year again, Ryan Beeman from Okarchi, Player of the Year, Easton Roby. How appropriate that he scored the game-winning run to end the bowl game. And Lane Krenner from Medicine Lodge, the Jordy Mercer Scholarship Award winner. 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
7: 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Here now is Michael Barnes.
1: And welcome back as we get set for game number two here, what has turned into an absolutely gorgeous early evening here in May as we get set for the second contest. And we can only hope that it's as exciting as that first bowl game. Really, it was dominated through the first four innings by the red team. They scored one in the second, plated another run in the third, got two in the fourth, and two more in the fifth, and looked to be in cruise control. But the white team said, not so fast, my friend. They scored three times in inning number five, one more in the sixth, and then three times in the seventh. And they'll win it by a final score of 7-6. Easton Roby scoring the game-winning run. Why not? As he was named the player of the year.
8: Well, and I've got, actually, over here, Michael, Mr. Easton. You know, he started out struggling. He struck out, right? Came back, had some plays. As you

0: possession, gets a winning run, gets the player of the year. Easton, talk about today.
1: Today was a great time. I mean, coming out here with these guys you don't know, making new friends, I mean, it's a blast. Like, the game's awesome, but just meeting new people is it's incredible. The K101, the people that put this on, I appreciate all y'all so much.
0: Well, and of course, your coach taking home Coach of the Year, Coach Beeman. Talk about him and what makes him so special.
1: He shows up every day. His attitude helps us, that keeps us positive. And, I mean, he's just a great guy. We become like, it's kind of weird to say this, but like friends as a team as you get older, because you just grow in your relationship. And I can't lie, he's my uncle too.
0: So, and finally, speaking to that, not only did you beat your uncle, you beat your dad over there. You kind of shot a look for the red dugout at the end of the game. Talk about it.
1: I didn't know if it was going to happen at the beginning, but once the boys started rolling, I was excited. Finally getting to chirp back at them after struggling at the beginning. the boys on my team have my back. They're some dogs.
2: Hey, Tyler, before you let him go, ask him the success. Give us a very quick version of how Okarchi has won 4 state championships this academic school year. 2 in baseball, 1 in basketball, 1 in golf. Unbelievable year.
0: Yeah, Easton, what's the secret sauce for Okarchi? You guys racked it up in terms of the titles, not only baseball, you know, Michael just mentioned basketball, golf. What's working over there right now for Okarchi?
1: We got a group of guys that wanted to win. I think that's it. Everybody put in the work. Like, when everybody came to practice, nobody was just kind of like, oh, I got to be here. Everybody put in the work and wanted to be there to get better, and we all had our mind on the same thing, and that was to win state, and we got it done.
0: Well, congratulations, Easton. We'll catch you around, man.
1: Thank you.
2: Easton Roby. Yeah, Easton Roby scoring the game-winning run. Just absolutely appropriate. And we talk about the magic of baseball and all that goes along with it and the romance, and it's been written about. There's great books out there about baseball. And I realize we're a football nation. I realize we're all enamored with the Oklahoma City Thunder. But for my money, baseball is why I got involved in the broadcasting industry. There is something magical about it. And a storybook ending here to game number 1. Tyler, and up here in the booth with me right now is Ely. The guy who scores the game-winning run is the player of the year.
3: You know, that's really cool, the player of the year. You know, the opposing team's coach's son.
2: Yeah.
3: You know, it's all perfect in the end for the white squad. Down early, couldn't get it rolling. And then you get the last laugh on your pops.
2: Well, and the game of baseball lends itself, and the old phrase is, you know, until the fat lady sings. I think it was probably Yogi Berra that came up with that. But nonetheless, I mean, you don't give up until that final out is made.
3: Yeah, especially when you have the amount of talent that you
2: right.
3: do on that team. You know, right. this is an all-star. It's called Class Bowl. It's an all-star game for a reason. You know, these kids can pitch. These kids can hit. These kids can get rolling. As competitors, you see one ball hit the grass, that's more to come. So it's just, you know, that was a fun game to watch and a perfect, you know, example of how baseball could turn.
2: So, Tyler, what do we do for game number 2? What's the encore going to look like?
0: Well, I hope it's, you know, going to be a pretty good one. We got Lane Pruitt of Cherokee and John Booth of Crescent coaching that white team. Look at some of that talent on the white team. Guy, I'm excited to see a couple. Orson Jabara out of Arapahoe Butler, active player, both basketball, baseball, pretty good one there. Dez Middlestead, we talked about those 6A through Class B guys, right? Dez, 6A pitcher at Enid, he could get after it. Looking to eye him, Seth Whetstone, a ceiling kid. We know he's a good one. Saw him in football, heck of a baseball player as well. Kelsey Shook, you could add that over on the red team. Speaking to that red team in terms of helping coach them today, you got Coach Riley Thompson of Chisholm, Bryce Padden of Chisholm. You look at the talent. Paxton Glenn, that's a kid, Michael, we got to see a few times. I'm excited to see him on the baseball diamond. Going to be a fantastic athlete. How about Tyler Price on this red team from Lady, another hard worker. Brody Turbush, the hometown kid out of Woodward. You know, he's going to have a good crowd. Dallas Darrow going to go against his teammate Des Middlestead out of Enid. You go down the list, our scholarship winner, Lane Krenner, we get to see him in action. A kid that's going to go play at Fort Hays State, or going to go attend Fort Hays State, so we get to see what he's all about here in this ball game.
2: All right, so we'll take a break. 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
7: 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That game, boy, couldn't get any better than that game one.
8: You can't draw it up any better than that, you know, and your MVP of the whole thing scores the winning run in the bottom of the seventh, the walk-off. It's like, I told the coaches, this second game, you guys got a lot of pressure on you to outdo that deal. So, and, you know, you don't know how it's going to turn out, but, yeah, that was a good one.
7: And we've seen a good community turnout today as well as from here. Absolutely.
8: Yes, I do know that the ticket sales are about 25% to 30% up. So we've sold all but maybe 25 or 30 of our tickets that we had allotted for the game. So can't ask for anything better. We got a beautiful day, got a little breeze, keeping everybody cooled off. So it's been great. It's been wonderful.
6: Talk to him a little bit about the impact that Domino Fuel Stop has had, not only today but yesterday as well, and helping out with the athletes.
7: Yeah, we were talking about this earlier, Leland. We talked about it yesterday a little bit. Paxton McCormick there with Domino. Gas station, truck stop. The impact they've had, some food today. We've enjoyed some sandwiches, how they've stepped up and helped us.
8: Oh, absolutely. Paxton's been a great addition to the board, to the 101 Classic Bowl board. And, you know, he will eventually take over the baseball, and I'll help him. But we got to get younger people involved, and so that's the way we're going to do it. We're going to hand stuff off to these younger groups, and we'll teach them what we know and let them keep going and use their new ideas. And yeah, he's a big time supporter of this. And Paxton was a baseball player in high school. He loves the game, so it was a good fit for the 101 Classic Bowl.
7: And of course, CF yesterday, Brian Flanagan did a great job as always with softball.
8: Absolutely, Brian took over softball. Last year was a transition for him. He had it in his lap this year, so and he did a great job. So we're looking forward to getting these guys on board, and new ideas are a good thing here, right? So. Us old guys don't have great ideas sometimes. We got to get the new blood in here.
7: As you say that, C.J. Montgomery creeps up behind you in the background.
6: the timing couldn't be any better on that. My goodness, he brags that he's finally coming into the 21st century. We're 26 years into the 21st century.
7: Oh, boy. That's it. Recently in CJ years, is within any time in the last 30 years, pretty much.
6: We've got golf coming up tomorrow and basketball as well. Tell me a little bit about that.
7: Yeah, we'll have golf out at Bowling Springs, of course. Phenomenal.

0: and we're going to have some top-tier talent. You know, those Alva girls, we were talking about Asia Blackledge yesterday. She'll be joined by Hadley Ohm, Kylie Adair, Lexi Middle going to be there as well. Marley Mong, who we saw on the softball field yesterday. It's going to be a star-studded event tomorrow night at Boomer Field.
1: You talk about these young people, and I want to go back to the young people that are part of the media team that are here today, that are helping out with the camera work, doing some other social media type stuff, if you will.
0: Yeah, it'll be Evelyn Keller, Sophia Ortega running around today, getting some good pictures, things of that nature for the social media side. Ariel Scott putting up probably the most important job, dealing with Eric Scott running everything. And then Nova Jork doing a great job running the camera there. Just kind of under you to the left, Michael, making sure that we get that great quality picture. And, of course, couldn't thank, you know, Squirtle, Eric, and Wildcat TV, that group, right, enough for helping put this all together. You know, continuing to enhance our coverage as we are in the, you know, 38 class bowls now. We're still trying to make it bigger and better, as always.
1: Well, and we should be embracing some of this modern technology as well. I'm glad that we're finally getting around to it. Eric, I did not realize this about Eric. He was telling me that he actually got his start being a board op for ball games back in the day. And his quote was, "I survived 11 months with Jay Douglas."
0: That's a tough one. Hey, I got my start part-time board off as well. Got hired by J. Doug twice, Mike. Somehow didn't get fired.
1: I don't know. I think I fired Doug as many times as he fired me. I'm telling you, we went around and round and around, but we always ended up respecting one another at the end of it. But I want to tell you, we had some times back in that office. Back, it was good. It was in the back part of the building when he and I got hooked up with one another.
0: Oh man, couldn't beat it. I mean, you I've heard from CJ, yourself, Eric. I mean, you go with the community and so many stories, right?
1: Yeah.
0: About Doug. I mean, they're never ending. And of course, you factor in the Mitchells and all that. I mean, what a deal.
1: Three fantastic men. Four, unfortunately, two of them are gone, and I had as much fun, as much angst as I had with the three of them. I had that much more fun. And more importantly, I learned so much from Mike and Jay Douglas, Mike Mitchell, Jay Douglas, and, of course, Gary Mitchell as well. We will take a timeout, come back, and get ready for game number two. We've got the red and the white. What do they do for an encore after that opening act? It's the 38th edition of Classic Bowl Week with baseball, K101, K101Online.com.
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3: Tyler Riggs, Healy Noble, Michael in the morning, a veritable cast of thousands as we get ready for game number two. Game number one in the books. And Tyler, you're down there on the field. What's the feel like there as we get ready for our second tilt?
4: Oh, these guys look locked in. They look ready. Obviously, just a lot of them were kind of towards that fifth, sixth inning, Michael, starting to follow in and take in those last few innings, if you will. And so I think they saw how that one finished, and they're ready to come put on a show. And I need to, you know, I don't want to show the microphone in his face, but I'm going to have to because
3: yes,
4: I talked
3: are.
4: To him yesterday,
3: yes,
4: and I promised I want to go talk to him today, but he's been roped into coaching. Coach Howard, how'd they get you out here?
5: Coach Warman, our strength and conditioning coach and baseball coach, asked me to help him, so I'm here today to sit in the dugout and stay out of the way.
4: Stay out of the way? Well, you're going to be helping that white team, right?
5: Yes, sir.
4: So you're going to get Seth Whetstone a time there. You've got to see Seth over the last year or so. Talk about him a little bit.
5: He's a great player, works hard, play anywhere on the field you need him. He's just somebody you can count on all the time.
4: And Coach, you mentioned Coach Warman, that baseball team had a, you know, pretty solid season, you know, as you were helping lead that softball team. Talk about Coach Warman, what he brings to things.
5: Oh, he does a great job. He does our weight room and then on the baseball field. He's always there, works hard, treats the kids great, and just always somebody you can count on. Doesn't matter if I need him to help me mow the field or work kids out. He does a great job.
4: All right, Coach, I won't bug you anymore, I promise. Now, if you show up at basketball tomorrow, no, I can't promise anything. Yeah. Well, yeah, no, that'd be Ely bugging him over there. So we'll be good.
3: Oh, we're going to talk to him during the game. You can count on that. We're not letting him off the hook. That's not going to happen.
4: Well, I promise him I wouldn't bug him. I can't, you know, Ely might, who knows what he might say.
3: Ely, you're down there on the field near home plate, and the shadows now covering home plate. How much of an impact will that have early on in this ball game?
4: We might need to make sure that Ely is unmuted on her board up there, Bobby Borda.
3: So. All right, talk to us now.
6: I don't think.
4: Oh.
6: Check. There we
4: there
6: go.
4: There he goes.
6: Now repeat your question, please.
3: Why do I feel like I'm in that scene from Blazing Saddles that CJ quotes so often? The shadows down there, young man, how much of an impact will they have? Because the pitcher is going to be bathed in sunshine for a while, home plate in shadows. How much does that affect things?
6: Well, it really affects things on the hitting aspect, makes hitting the ball a lot easier. It makes pitching maybe just a bit harder, as when you get down closer to it, you're staring straight in the sun, like you said, but that wind is starting to howl more towards home plate now.
3: Now, help me understand, why does it make it easier? You said it make it easier. What makes
6: as
3: it
6: as a hitter?
3: Yeah.
6: Because you're dealing with just normal. I mean, in the hitting view, there's really nothing you have to worry about anymore. And then in terms of on the other end, you're staring straight into the sun.
3: Okay. I feel like I got lost somewhere along your astronomical evaluation there. So I'm just going to let you go with that.
4: Well, Michael, this isn't just men's softball league. Ely speaking from perspective of the boxing experience here, all right?
3: Oh, my goodness. That is too good. I love that. That's some quality stuff there. So what do we need to be looking

0: for here in game number two, fellas?
1: Well, you got another collection of, you know, top-tier athletes, guys that have succeeded at a very high level throughout their careers. And, you know, Mike, you saw it a little bit, I would say, in that first game. You got guys that, when they come up to the plate or if they're on the mound, they're not going to be afraid of anything, right? These are all guys that, regardless of if they won a championship or not, when we say best of best, it's been a really good baseball group this year. And not to say that others aren't good, but, you know, you want to talk about just consistency throughout. You dig through the names involved here in both games. A lot of guys that just know how to get it done, you know, and they're multi-sport athletes. So I expect, hopefully, to see kind of that high-level competition again that we saw in the first game. I thought that was a pretty well-played game.
0: Remind me, do we owe the station another break before we get ready for this ball game?
1: I believe we're caught up, Ben. I'll let Bobby Bordoff decide that if he needs to let us know.
0: Station, are we caught up? Are we even with you? You good where we are? Let us know, please, as we get set for our second bowl game here this evening.
1: While he's looking at that, we've got, you know, new fans falling in to the front seats here, and I see we got a custom Ryan Shields shirt on here for the Hammond Warriors. We got mom here front row?
2: Yes.
1: Where'd you get that shirt? That is awesome. We got pictures of Ryan, folks. His catcher's gear, him up to bat. I mean, that is awesome.
2: I got that at Etsy.
1: Got it designed. So is dad behind kind of nervous?
3: Oh, yes, sir. I'm a little nervous.
1: Nervous? Why are you nervous for Ryan here? It's an all-star game.
3: Yeah, just hoping he does good.
1: All right. Dad wants good performance. Mom just, you know, rocking that shirt front and center for Ryan Shields out of hand.
0: Edie, what do you have for me, buddy?
4: Well, I was just looking at some of these rosters, and we have some more, you know, team v team action going on. I can see got two leady kids playing against one leady kid as well. So Trotter, Tate playing against his two teammates, Keaton and Tyler.
1: The Keaton Adams, Tyler Price over there on the same side. So I think I go ahead.
0: Well, I was just going to ask on the red team, did we have an addition? Because I'm looking at my roster. And it does not match up with, which is no surprise, it does not match up with the lineup that I've been provided. I'm looking for a T. Lake.
1: T. Lake.
0: On the red team, and I'm not seeing that.
4: Well, that would make two of us.
1: We'll have to figure that one out, if you will. But
0: that handwriting a little bit suspect.
1: Okay. We'll work it out.
0: The ninth place, it's the ninth place hitter. This is some quality live radio here, ladies and gentlemen. The ninth place hitter for the red team, and it says on my scorecard, T. Lake.
4: Maybe that's an abbreviation for Timberlake.
1: That's usually what that's like. But while you're figuring that out, Michael.
0: Why? No, you've got to figure it out. You're down there on the field. You got to get in that red dugout, Ely, and figure out what it is. Number nine in the order. Who the heck that is? So I've got a book that is accurate, because Lord knows it wasn't accurate in the first one.
1: We'll have the announcements here from Matt Adair of each roster.
5: 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From Weatherford High School, number three, Preston King. From Leedy High School, number four, Tyler Price. From Woodward High School, number five, Brody Turbush. From Eden High School, number six, Dallas Darrow. From Forkin High School, number seven, Gage Riker. From Chisholm High School, number eight, Tyson Arnold. From Sealing High School, number 10, Kelson Shook. from Medicine Lodge High School, number 11.

0: 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From Sealing High School, number 13, Seth Whetstone. 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From Thomas Bay Custer, number 15, Wyatt Davis. From Cherokee High School, number 20, Gavin Guffey. From Shattuck High School, number 21, Cade Crowder. From O'Keen High School, number 23, Ethan Milligan. From Leedy High School, number 25, Tate Trotter. And from Guyman High School, number 30, Wyatt Durbin. Coaching the white team tonight from Cherokee High School, Coach Lane Pruitt, and his assistant coaches from Sealing, Josh Warman and Frank Howard.
1: All right, guys, I think I have solved the mystery through the process of elimination. And I think you were on the right track with the tea lake because it was Skyler Kalwanson who we didn't have in our lineup.
2: Well, I had him in my lineup, but
3: so did I.
1: I'm going to show both of you.
3: I didn't hear Paxton Glenn come across.
2: Sometimes those guys, you know, can't quite make it for whatever reason. So that might have been the case. But I was going to get Ryan Shields before we toughed up because we just talked to the parents. Mom's rocking your shirt, got your face all over it. Dad's back behind her. He's a little nervous. He wants you to play well. So are you nervous? You good?
4: A little bit nervous. I ain't gonna lie.
2: But you're back. You're gonna start at catcher. It looks like, right?
4: Yeah. Yep.
2: Okay.
4: Very good though. Feel like we're gonna win.
2: Oh, feeling like he's gonna win.
4: I gotta call out Brett Allen. He better not run on me.
2: Brett Allen being his teammate from Hammond, that's over on the Red Squad. So he says, "Hey, don't run on me."
1: So you two that claim to have all the information, what you're telling me is that player that I was missing, Skyler Kalwanson, will be batting ninth for the team in red. Is that what you have?
3: I've got him, if anything, leading off.
1: No, you would. Of course you would.
2: Oh, Skyler.
3: I mean, we'll see, but Skyler's, I don't know. We'll see.
2: Do we have Mr. Allen over there that we could ask?
3: Yeah, Brett, I'm looking for him right now.
1: There's an idea. There's a thought.
2: I don't have many, Michael, but when I do.
1: The what you sent me, I have number one, Allen, first base, leading off for this team in red. So while we're figuring all of that out, that's one of the fun things about these All-Star games, remind folks why the white team is the home team here this evening for game number two.
2: It has to deal with the odds and evens, if you will. And even year, you go to the Red Squad as a home team. Odd year, you go to Red Squad as a home team. Even year, you go to White Squad as a home team. That's how they decided it, and that's how it rolls.
1: Okay.
3: All right, well, we're here with Brett. Brett, your teammate, starting at catcher.
5: Oh, yeah.
3: He said you better not run on him.
5: Yeah, probably not. He has a real good arm.
3: Well, I mean, you know his tendencies. You might be able to snag one on him.
5: I don't know. Probably not. He's a stud.
3: He's a stud. I love the respect. You gonna say anything to him going up there?